0: Israel has reacted angrily after a dozen countries accused it of ethnic cleansing. The UK, France, Canada and 9 European nations slapped new sanctions on Israel overnight and announced plans to ban imports of goods from the occupied West Bank.
1: The British government agrees that there is ethnic cleansing of Palestinians in areas of the West Bank, perpetrated by settler terrorists. And all too often, the Israeli government has turned a blind eye to this.
0: Israel's Foreign Minister Gideon Saar says the accusations made in the UK Parliament by Foreign Secretary Ed Miliband were outrageous lies. Israeli settlements in occupied Palestinian territories are illegal under international law. But last year, Israel approved a plan to build a further 1,200 housing units. The United States says it has destroyed 5 Iranian crude oil carriers near Karg Island in the Persian Gulf. The U.S. Central Command says the Islamic Revolutionary Guard Corps targeted an American Navy warship with ballistic missiles twice over the past 2 days, but it successfully evaded the attacks. Over the past hour, there have been reports Iranian missiles were intercepted over Jordan. Flags around Australia are flying at half-mast today ahead of the funeral of Norway's King Harald V. The 89-year-old died nearly 2 weeks ago after more than 35 years on the throne. His funeral will take place in Oslo later today. The king's son, Haakon, succeeded him as monarch. The heir is now 22-year-old Crown Princess Ingrid Alexandra, a student at the University of Sydney. The breakaway LIV Golf has filed for bankruptcy protection in the US. The tour was launched in 2022 with financial backing from Saudi investors. It signed some of the world's best golfers, including Australian Cameron Smith. But Saudi Arabia's public investment fund pulled its contribution earlier this year. In a statement, LIV says it's considering restructuring to a model which would see the company majority owned by players. CEO Scott O'Neill says LIV still plans to continue next year.
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3: 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Till midday, you are with Michael Christian on the Mornings With program. This is City Park Radio. The time is 10:04. Looking at the temperatures around the local area, Cressy is 9.5 degrees. It's also 9.5 at the Launceston Airport. Up north at Lowhead, it is 10.5. And here in beautiful Launceston, we're in for a ripper of a day. 11 degrees at the moment with a top temperature. Well, we're aiming for 15. It says it'll be a cloudy day. You can see a few out there. Light winds becoming west to southwesterly, 15 to 25 kilometres in the morning, then becoming light into the evening. Overnight tonight will be 4 degrees and a top tomorrow of 20. Let's see what they've guessed for tomorrow. The tomorrow's weather in Launceston will be sunny, the chance of a morning frost and also light winds. Fire danger rating today is moderate. The UV rating is 4, which is also moderate, but it's creeping up every day. Sun protection is recommended from 10:20 this morning till 2 p.m. this afternoon. That's it for the latest news, sport and weather, and I'll give you some more updates after the news at 11 a.m. We're going to kick off with a song called, and I think it's called Make You Mine.

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1: In the centre of Launceston, on the edge of City Park, is a little piece of radio history. 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
0: Come on into the City Park Radio today. Lovely day here in Launceston. David is your host today. You'll be greeted at the front door by David. He'll show you around, show you all the vast collection of older radios that we've got here on display in the museum. And he may even stroll you out the back to the studios where we broadcast live. You can have your photo taken and have a look how everything's done out here. You might be able to do it a little bit better than I can. Open now, open right through till 2 p.m, the City Park Radio Museum. And of course we can do a request. I've got a request there for Jean Pitney, so I've loaded her up and we're ready to go. Well, I might have to do it next, I think, because it's... No, press the right button, Michael.

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0: Larger than life, that's City Park Radio, the Backstreet Boys, 17 minutes past 10. The Ravenswood Over 50s Club is hosting an urgent fundraising event on Saturday the 19th of September. Gary Pengelly will be performing at this special Help for Harlan event. Baby Harlan is being treated for a aggressive childhood cancer. So all the funds raised will help his parents with the travel, the living expenses, the medical costs associated with all the ongoing therapy in Melbourne. There will be music prizes and raffles from 1 till 5pm. Donations for the raffles are very welcome. The club is located on Lambert Street, Ravenswood. Meals are available from 12pm. Bookings by Thursday, the 17th of September, are essential. And you can do that by phoning 6339 2912.
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1: Your mate's earning less than $70,000 a year, and he just lost his mum. 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
1: Nice one, Gav. Oh hey, you watching the game too? I wish I was out there, but they won't let me on with these crutches. Same story with Bazza and Tom. No footy, no work, no social life, no car. All because of one stupid moment where I let the boys talk me into going way too fast. But from now on, my speed is my choice. Because I know it could have been a whole lot worse. I mean, if we're driving on our roads, it's our choice to keep ourselves and our mates safe.
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0: Joey Scarberry, City Park Radio, believe it or not. 14 minutes to 11, believe it or not. I've got Fiona and Ian from Brisbane, and they've come in to, all the way down from Brisbane, to come into the City Park Radio Museum, Launceston's number one tourist attraction here in Lonnie itself. And good morning, Fiona. Fiona, I'll turn you on. Hang on, I'll turn them all on. That way it don't make any blues, do we? Good morning, Fiona and Ian. Good morning, Fiona. And Fiona's going to read us the next community diary.
1: Launceston Jazz Club presents Lee B and the Hot Honeys, performing on Sunday, the 13th of September. 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Call 0456 914 907.
0: Well done, Fiona. Anytime you want to come in here and take over, not a problem.
1: Thanks
0: not
1: very
0: problem.
1: Much.
0: And you enjoyed your tour of the City Park Radio Museum?
1: We have. This is our last stop before we head off today.
0: Uh-huh.
1: So we wanted to see it.
0: David's one of the best hosts in the place to show you. I shouldn't say that. The other people in the museum will go crook at me, won't they? And where do you head off from here?
1: We're going out to Deloraine for a look before
0: beautiful.
1: We head mm-hmm. over towards the east coast.
0: To St Helens? Bitchino?
1: Angling for the pub in the paddock, I've heard of.
0: Really? Oh, yes.
1: And then we'll get out to the coast for a couple of days before
0: have
1: we
0: have a few sherbets
1: home.
0: Here?
1: Not me.
0: But oh, Ian's putting up his hand. He didn't put one finger up. He put five up there at the... it's terrific down there. And I think there's that dairy, isn't there? Dairy near the pig in the pub or pig in the paddock or something?
2: And cheese place.
0: The cheese place. I can't... Pangana.
1: Yes, it's near there. That's right.
0: Yeah. Well, enjoy yourself while you're here in Launceston. And thank you very, very much for coming into the City Park Radio Museum. Thank you, Fiona, and thank you, Ian. And, of course, they're both from Brisbane. Chris Ball, the secretary here, is from Brisbane too. And he'll hope that you're Barry for the Brisbane Bears. Is that right?
1: We're from New South Wales originally, so we're not into our barracking anything.
0: Not into the footy. No, good on you. Terrific. Thank you very much for coming in. That was well done too.
1: Thanks so much.

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1: Come in and see the largest range of electric bikes, trikes and scooters in Tasmania at TAS Electric Vehicles in Invermay. 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
2: Hello, I'm Laura Devoy. The Federal Education Minister says Australian children may need a digital detox after scores in maths and reading declined. The OECD program for international student assessment measured 15-year-olds in reading, mathematics and science. The results released today show a drop in Australian scores for reading and maths and a slight rise in science. Jason Clare told the ABC a digital detox in schools may be what's needed.
3: It doesn't mean that there's no place for technology. Our kids need to learn digital skills, and that includes AI. They need to know how to use it and how not to use it. But if it's everywhere, then it's having negative impacts on our kids.
2: The US is banning Canadian dairy products, most alcoholic beverages and motorcycles. President Donald Trump signed a series of executive orders this morning and wrote Canada is discriminating against the commerce of the United States. The ban will come into effect on the 29th of September. The announcement came as Canada's retaliatory tariffs took effect, and Prime Minister Mark Carney said he was working to diversify his country's trade relationships. It's the latest escalation in the trade war between Washington and Ottawa. A national population and settlement plan is being called for amid record regional growth. The Regional Australia Institute's Regional Population Planning Report has found almost half of regional Australia's population growth is being driven by migration, yet the regions are receiving half of its share of overseas migrants. CEO Liz Ritchie says this growth is not being tracked, which makes it difficult to identify where investment is required.
4: We are recommending that there is a review to assess Australia's planning system to ensure that it's a system that looks at and works with regional communities to match population growth with infrastructure planning and, importantly, investment to match.
2: Advocates say coal and gas companies should be forced to reduce emissions rather than the agriculture sector. Farmers for Climate Action says industrial polluters are relying on carbon offsets instead of making significant reductions at the source of their operations. And Australian farmers are carrying the burden of increased fires, droughts and insurance costs. Report author Oscar Pearce outlines what he wants to see from the review of the Safeguard Mechanism, the federal government's policy for reducing greenhouse gas emissions from large industrial facilities.
5: This report is calling on the 2026 to 27 Safeguard Review to review those big polluters and put in new principles to ensure that the largest polluters in the Australian economy cut their own emissions first at the source before they pass the burden onto Australian farmers and farmlands.
2: A study has found cost of living pressures are driving more people to speed away without paying at the bowser. The New South Wales Bureau of Crime Statistics found higher living costs and decreased wages had a stronger link to rates of petrol theft than fluctuating prices. The Bureau launched its probe after a sharp increase in petrol theft post-COVID-19, despite stable fuel prices. It says it's not just a criminal subclass involved. Turning to sport, in tennis, women's world number one Aryna Sabalenka and men's 11th seed Francis Tiafoe are through to the semi-finals of the US Open. Sabalenka defeated 6th seed Linda Noskova 6-7, 3-6, 7-6 this morning, while Tiafoe came from behind to beat fellow American Alex Mickelson in 5 sets. Jessica Pegula and Emma Navarro are on court now. Later, Ben Shelton will take on Carlos Alcaraz.
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6: More National Radio News will be coming your way at midday. Good morning on this Wednesday, the 9th day of September. Till midday, you are with Michael Christian on the Mornings With program at City Park Radio. The time is 4 minutes past 11. Looking at the temperatures around the local area, it's 10.5 degrees at Cressy, it's 11 at the Launceston Airport. Lowhead is 11.5, and here in Launceston today it's 13 at the moment, heading for a top temperature of 15. It's a cloudy day outside apparently. Can't see too many clouds out there at the moment. Light winds becoming west to southwesterly, 15 to 25 kilometres per hour in the morning, and then becoming light into the evening. Overnight tonight will be 4 and a top tomorrow of 20 degrees. Gee, where can I go? 20. That'll be good. Looking at the weather for tomorrow, it's going to be a sunny day and the chance of a morning frost and light wind throughout the day. Moderate is the fire danger rating for today. The UV rating is expected to reach 4 today, so sun protection is recommended right now, right through till 2 p.m. this afternoon. That's the latest news, sport and weather, and I will know you'll get some more updates after the midday news. And who's on next? I think it's Sandy today. Yes, Sandy is in for the long lunch. And 2 o'clock this afternoon, it's Fiona Brown with Afternoons with Hector Russell is in the drive time slot tonight. And this program comes through at 8 o'clock tonight with the great John Wilson in the chair.
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1: We have a big Saturday of footy coming up on City Park Radio. It's the preliminary final of the NTFA Premier League with the huge clash between Launceston and Longford at Youngtown Oval. These two teams met 2 weeks ago and the Tigers prevailed in a close and competitive contest. The prize for the winner is a place in the grand final against South Launceston. Our coverage will begin at 2 o'clock with the last quarter of the Women's Premier League preliminary final between Launceston and South Launceston. 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
1: Back with Michael on the Morning Quiz program. I forgot to mention the name of that song. It was simply called Tom. 20 minutes past 11 here, City Park Radio.

0: Foreigner and I Don't Know What Love Is. Who does? 25 minutes past 11. Apparently I got the name of that song wrong before. It was called Torn. The Natalie Imbruglia song is called Torn, and I've written down here Tom, because I've got a boy called Tom at home. 25 minutes past, no, it's approaching 26 minutes past 11.
1: Mr. Lotto here. If you need Lotto, we're open. If you need post, we're open. If you need magazines, we're open. In fact, we're open for everything, pretty much all the bleeding time. And weekends. Good, innit? So, what are you waiting for? Come on in. Invermay News Agency. Serving you when you need us most. Cheery bye.
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0: Christopher Cross singing Arthur's theme from that 1981 movie Arthur, featuring Dudley Moore, John Gielgud and Liza Minnelli. That song was written by Christopher Cross too, as well as Burt Bacharach, Carol Bayer, Sega and our own Peter Allen.
1: In the centre of Launceston, on the edge of City Park, is a little piece of radio history. 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
0: Yes, come on into the City Park Radio Museum. Come on in now. It's 12 and a half degrees here in Launceston at the moment, heading for a top of 15. So it's a beautiful day to stroll in if you're staying here in Launceston. Come into the number one tourist attraction here, the City Park Radio Museum. David's your host today, and he will show you around the vast collection of old radios that we have here on display. He'll even bring you out to have a look at this joker trying to do a program here. And you can have your photo taken too. I'll jump up and you put the headphones on and wacko. And so come on into the City Park Radio Museum. It's open right now. Beat the queues. Open till 2 o'clock.

0: 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I can't see from here. 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

0: 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I guess that's why they call it the blues. 20, make that 19 minutes to midday.
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Irene Carr and Flashdance on City Park Radio, 5 minutes to midday. The Ravenswood Over 50s Club is hosting an urgent fundraising event on Saturday the 19th of September. Gary Pengelly will be performing at this special Help for Harlan, that is, event. Young baby Harlan is being treated for an aggressive childhood cancer. So all the funds raised will help his parents with the travel, living and medical costs associated with his ongoing therapy in Melbourne. There will be music, prizes and raffles from 1 to 5pm. Donations for the raffle are very welcome. The club is located on Lambert Street, Ravenswood. Meals are available from 12pm. And bookings for these meals is essential by the 17th of September, and you can do that by phoning 6339 2912. I hope you've enjoyed the music today. Sandy's just turned up and lined up for another great show on the long lunch, and didn't know when to stop then. Thank you for tuning into the Mornings With program. I'm going to see you next Friday morning at 10. Coming up is the long lunch. I just said that, didn't I? Followed by Fiona Brown today at 2 o'clock, Hector Russell at 5 o'clock, and John Wilson at 8 o'clock for Australian country music. Don't forget the City Park Radio Museum is open now, open right through till 2pm. Come and say hello to David. Terrific host. He'll show you around. Enjoy the rest of the day in beautiful Launceston, and let's do it all again on Friday.

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1: Hello, I'm Laura Devoy. The Prime Minister has defended the awarding of three grants for programs in his electorate. A women's health centre, a St Vincent's de Paul shelter and the Inner West Council were recipients of funding under a program established to distribute Labor's election promises. A report released yesterday found safe Labor seats and those where the ALP was competitive benefited significantly from those grants. Speaking to the ABC, Anthony Albanese also hit back at claims he failed to declare an honorary membership at Marrickville Golf Club.
2: I don't play golf. I'm a tennis player rather than a golf player. And like a lot of organisations in my seat, a lot of clubs, local community-based things, they say, oh, we'll give the local member honorary membership. Apparently that happened 15 years ago or something. I haven't been into the clubhouse for many, many years.
1: Labor has denied allegations of pork barrelling. Australian writer Blanche Delpuget has died. She was 82. After working as a journalist in Australia and overseas in her 20s, Ms. Delpuget began writing novels. Many of her works were biographies and historical fiction. She won a number of awards. Ms. Delpuget married former Prime Minister Bob Hawke in 1995 after reconnecting with him to write his biography. She's survived by her son from a previous relationship, three stepchildren and several step-grandchildren. Researchers say stronger home foundations are needed to withstand climate change and cracking soils. David Wilson reports.
3: A study by Adelaide University found homes are more vulnerable to damage than previously thought, and climate change is expected to worsen the problem in the coming years. 20 to 30% of Australian surface soils are classified as expansive or reactive. Geotechnical engineers have demonstrated shrinkage cracks in expansive soils can plunge more than 1 metre underground, creating hidden pathways for water and changing the way moisture moves through the soil. Researchers say it's imperative newer homes are built on stronger foundations to withstand increased soil movement.
1: Victoria's Auditor General says the condition of the state's roads is deteriorating. In 2024, nearly half of the network was in poor or very poor condition. That's up from 39% in 2021. The report released this morning says Victoria has a large and growing maintenance backlog. It says the Transport Department has advised the government funding is insufficient to maintain or improve the condition of state roads, which meant it focuses more on reactive and safety-critical repairs rather than preventative works. One of Australia's most famous beaches is now wheelchair accessible. Waverley Council says it's installed accessible beach matting at the North Bondi Ramp, which will be rolled out until the end of summer. Beach wheelchairs will also be available. Youth advocate and paraclimbing athlete Matt Caruana says it will create massive opportunities.
4: I mean, what's really encouraging, I suppose, makes me feel optimistic is that inclusive design is literally front of mind.
1: Of the more than 10,000 beaches in Australia, less than 200 feature some level of accessibility for people with disability. The breakaway LIV Golf has filed for bankruptcy protection in the US. The tour was launched in 2022 with financial backing from Saudi investors. It signed some of the world's best golfers, including Australian Cameron Smith. But Saudi Arabia's public investment fund pulled its contribution earlier this year. In a statement, LIV says it's considering restructuring to a model which would see the company majority owned by players. CEO Scott Neal says LIV still has plans to continue next year.
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6: And many thanks there to the news crew. And many thanks also to Michael. Great stuff. Thank you very much, Mike. And you've done some brilliant music there this morning, and thank you very much for your help. Now, let's see. It's just on 4 minutes past 12. You're listening to the Long Lunch program at present. And don't forget that follows mornings with each weekday. And we're on between 12 and 2 with the Long Lunch. Now, let's get on with the weather. Well, today we can expect a cloudy day with light winds becoming west to southwesterly, 15 to 25 kilometres an hour in the morning, and then they'll become light in the evening. Now, our top today is for 20 degrees, and overnight it should drop down to 4 degrees, so getting quite cool overnight, and with some light winds, as I mentioned. Now, going to current temperatures round and about. At the moment, in Cressy, it's 12 degrees. Launceston Airport is 12.5 degrees. Launceston itself is 14 degrees. And Lowhead, 13 degrees. And our next news and weather update will be at 1 o'clock. Now, let's see. We've got all sorts of bits and pieces for you, but I'm going to start off with a bit of Boyzone. Yes, one of those boys groups. And this one was actually did very well for them. It's a sort of bad track. And it's called Picture of You, and it featured in a movie, Bean, the movie. I'm sure you'll all remember Mr. Bean, great comedy show. Well, in the movie version of it that was released sometime later, this was one of the featured tracks, Picture of You by Boyzone.

And that was Stirred Up from Bob Marley, a track that's been sort of covered by quite a lot of people in its time since he wrote it. Anyway, that's the original version, Stirred Up, Bob Marley. And prior to that, a bit of Boyzone and their track, Picture of You. It's just on 12:15 here on City Park Radio. I'm Sandy and I'll be with you through till 2 o'clock today. Now, in this week's hot seat, you will meet entrepreneur Salem Maposa, who is a 19-year-old Tasmanian, originally from Zimbabwe, and he's just started his own local clothing brand business. He describes to host Sheba how he got inspired by his own South African culture to follow his dreams, and how he uses his social media to get his business off the ground. Here's Salem in the hot seat. That's this Friday after the 4 o'clock news on City Park Radio. Now, let's see. This is Swallow from Penelope Swales and taken from her album Homemade Wine.

0: Penelope Swiles and Swallow. You're listening to The Long Lunch here on City Park Radio. 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Now, let's see. I've got a bit of Fat Freddy's Drop coming up in just a second.
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The time's just on 12:30 here at City Park Radio. Now, Oral History Tasmania's annual Oral History Seminar will be held on Saturday, the 12th of September. The three speakers are photojournalist Lana Best, and she'll be speaking on the role of the media in oral history. Tabitha Badger, MP, on uncovering the legacy of Florence Perrin through oral histories. And Dr. Susan Acutt on working with interviews with aged care clients who emigrated to Australia after World War II. Registrations are essential and they close on today. So please get in there immediately and register and go along to Oral Histories Tasmania. And the seminar is going to be held in the meeting room of the Queen Victoria Museum in Inveresk, that's Launceston, from 10:30 through to 2:30. Information and a link to book is at oralhistorytas.org.au. Now that link is oralhistorytas.org.au. Now, let's see. Let's have a bit of the blues. And this one is from Kate Meehan. And it's called Cut You Loose.

0: And that was Only One from the John Butler Trio, and Cut You Loose from Kate Meehan prior to that. It's just on 20 minutes to one. 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
1: A Launceston icon is about to close. Norma and Tony are calling time. Tees. On now for 1 week only, there's a huge clothing clearance sale at Tassie Tees. All work and sports clothes must go. No embroidery this time, but a chance to grab what's left on the racks at a special price. And a huge smile from Norma. Don't miss this once-in-a-lifetime closing down sale. On now at Tassie Tees, lower end of Tamar Street. 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
0: Now, let's have a bit of a blast from the past, from when Oasis was the going thing. A track produced by Owen Morris and Noel Gallagher, and written by Noel Gallagher. Anyway, this one is a thing called Don't Look Back in Anger.

0: And Don't Look Back in Anger from Oasis. Now, let's see. Coming up, a bit of a jazz sound in a minute.
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0: Now, as promised, a bit of jazz, and this is with Helen Matthews and Something Better Than This.

and Helen Matthews. Nice bit of laid-back jazz there with Something Better Than This. 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Now, let's have a bit of Imagine Dragons and Sharks.

Every time my heart is beating, I can feel the recipe. I wonder if my day is coming, blame it on the entropy. My blood is pumping, I can see the end is right in front of me. Don't take

0: And that one was, of course, Swimming with Sharks from Imagine Dragons. You're listening to City Park Radio. And coming up very, very shortly, we've got our news and weather. And that's the weather update. And that's just on 1 o'clock in a 5 minutes time. Anyway, I've got a bit of an instrumental or semi-instrumental piece from the Sabres of Paradise coming up in just a second.
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0: 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This is Sabres of Paradise with a track called Smoke Belch 2.

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2: Hello, I'm Alyssa Delfs. The Prime Minister is leaving the door open to cutting Australia's tobacco excise, saying the government's focus is on cracking down on criminals. It comes as the Coalition and One Nation ramp up their own pledges to cut the tax to curb the sale of illegal cigarettes. Speaking to Seven, Anthony Albanese refused to rule out cutting the excise.
3: No, what I'm guaranteeing is we'll take on the criminals. That's what we're doing.
4: So you're open to a tax cut
3: from
4: on tobacco?
3: No, what we're saying is what we're open to is to cracking down on criminals. That is what we are concentrating on. We're not about to wave the white flag.
2: Labor has increased the tax by 34% since 2022, which political opponents say has contributed to the black market and a wave of firebombings on tobacco and vape sellers. The federal government's new digital duty of care bill, forcing US-based tech giants to clean up their algorithms and remove harmful content, has prompted a warning from the Trump administration. The draft legislation was released yesterday and will require platforms to protect young people from content around eating disorders, misogyny, pornography, glorifying crime, abuse and cyberbullying. A White House spokesperson says President Donald Trump has warned trading partners against imposing digital services taxes, fines and other forms of extortion on America's leading technology sector. It comes after the White House also labelled the federal government's news bargaining incentives an example of extortion. An Australian health body has welcomed a parliamentary inquiry into the use of Paraquat. Parkinson's Australia has backed yesterday's announcement by Senator David Pocock to investigate the Australian Veterinary Medicines Authority's June decision not to ban the herbicide. Paraquat is linked to Parkinson's and is banned in 70 countries, including India, China and the European Union. CEO Olivia Nassasis explained to National Radio News the scope of the inquiry.
5: There have been experts in the field that have said that all of the pieces of evidence weren't assessed in the same way or had the same weighting. This isn't a review of the decision. It's almost a review of how they applied science and evidence into making that decision.
2: And Australians living with motor neurone disease, researchers and carers are working together to improve outcomes. As Shannon Kirkwood reports, the National MND Conference is bringing the groups together for the first time.
6: The three-day conference officially opens this evening in Adelaide. The program will cover issues from inequities and improving access to care, clinical trials and the national data strategy, while people living with MND, advocates and carers will be discussing the emotional challenges. Around 2,752 people are thought to be living with MND in Australia at any one time, and around 2 people die from the disease in Australia every day.
2: And 2 First Nations-owned literary organisations have launched a new national network for storytelling and publishing. Magabala Books and Black and Bright are behind the First Stories Collective, bringing together illustrators, writers, editors, publishers and cultural leaders to share knowledge, strengthen professional development, grow culturally grounded pathways and evolve the literary sector. And turning to sport, a smaller football will be trialled in a NRLW match this weekend, which has no bearing on the upcoming final series. A modified ball, which is 2 centimetres shorter and 20 to 30 grams lighter than the current size 5 ball, will be used by the Cronulla Sharks and St George Illawarra Dragons in their clash on Saturday. Data on ball control, passing and kicking will be gathered to determine if the NRLW should change the size of the ball.
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7: And now let's have a bit of a look at the weather, and many thanks there to the news crew. Now, at 1:04, the weather for today here in Launceston. Well, a cloudy day, a maximum expected 15 degrees and a southerly wind, or winds southwesterly to be more exact, 15 to 25 kilometres an hour, and they should become light in the evening. There's a moderate fire danger and sun protection is recommended through till 2 o'clock this afternoon, with the UV index predicted to reach 4, and 4 is considered moderate. Now, Let's go through and have a bit of a look at what the temperatures actually are here in Launceston and a couple of other areas in this region as well. Well, here in Launceston at the present time, it is 14.8 degrees. Well, you may as well say 15. And at Cressy, it is 12.5. Launceston Airport is 13 degrees. And Lowhead is 13 degrees. And our next news and weather update will be at 2 o'clock, just before Afternoons With. Now, let's have a bit of music from Baker Boy and Bernard Fanning. And this one is Wish You Well.

0: Master Plan from Diesel. And first up, we had Baker Boy along with Bernard Fanning and Wish You Well. You're listening to City Park Radio. It's just on 1:15. And this is The Long Lunch on each weekday between 12 and 2 o'clock. With all sorts of bits and pieces of information, the occasional interview, you name it, it all gets tossed in there, and a real mix of music of everything we showcase, plus more. Anyway, let's get on with it. I've got a bit of a section from a musical coming up in just a moment, but first up, a word.
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0: Now, as I promised, here's a slice from one of the musicals. And the musical concerned is Evita, and needless to say, the track is Don't Cry For Me, Argentina. And this is by an Australian cast version of it, and features the voice doing the main singing of Tina Arena.

0: And that was Tina Arena, as you heard there, live and an Australian cast musical version of Don't Cry For Me, Argentina. Now, coming up, I've got a bit of Delta Goodrum, amongst other things, and I hope you'll enjoy them. 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
0: Now, let's have a bit of Delta Goodrum and Born to Try.

And Delta Goodrum with Born to Try. Coming up, something a little different altogether. But in the meantime, here's a bit of info for you. The Rotary Club of West Tamer and the Beaconsfield Neighbourhood House are launching a new community service. They've purchased a hybrid car, which Beaky House will run as an affordable transport option for residents of the 7270 postcode. That postcode again, 7270. And this connector car service will provide better access to health and social opportunities. The service is being launched on Friday, the 11th of September, with a breakfast barbecue from 9:30 at the Beaconsfield Neighbourhood House. To respond or for more information, phone 6383 1100. That phone number again, to respond or for more information, phone 6383 1100. Now, let's have a bit of music from Africa. And this is from South Africa. This is Louis Malanga and Rumba All The Way.

0: And that one was, of course, Rumba All The Way from Louis Malanga out of South Africa. It's just on 25 minutes to 2 here on City Park Radio.
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0: Now, it's just on 25 minutes to 2. Don't forget, coming up at 2 o'clock, we've got Fiona Brown and, of course, Afternoons with. And Fiona always does a brilliant program. So that's coming up in about 25 minutes. Just after the news and the weather update. But in the meantime, let's have a bit of musical youth and Pass the Duchy.
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Musical Youth there and Pass the Dutchie, and it is just on 21.

0: 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I've got a bit of music from Bachelor Girl coming up in just a moment.
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0: Oh, let's have a bit of Bachelor Girl and Buses and Trains.

There will also be a table of homemade goodies for sale. Music starts at 6:30 and goes till 10 o'clock. That's at the Exeter Bowls and Community Club. 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So to book, please call Roseanne on 0400585461. That's phone number again. Call Roseanne on 0400585461. Now, let's have a bit of, I think, Neon Trees, and their track is Everybody Talks.

And that was Bachelor Girl with Buses and Trains. Now, the Exeter Bowls and Community Club invites you to an evening with Gary Pengelly on Saturday the 12th of September. Go and enjoy a great night of mixed dance music, plus prizes and a raffle.

And that one there from Neon Trees and Everybody Talks. Now let's have a bit of Scissor Sisters and I Don't Feel Like Dancing.

0: And that was I Don't Feel Like Dancing from the Scissor Sisters.
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0: Well, that's just about me for the day. And coming up next, we've got some great music, some really terrific stuff with Fiona Brown and Afternoons with. Fiona's going to be followed by Earth Matters at 4 o'clock. At 4:30, you've got Space Nuts. And at 5 o'clock, more great music with Hector Russell and Drive Time. And there's much, much more here on City Park Radio, your community station. And this has been The Long Lunch, which is on each weekday between 12 and 2. Don't forget that it's also on again tomorrow. And tomorrow, that will be with Chris Sayer. Anyway, that's me for the day. I hope you've had a great day and continue to have one. Now, my last track is a little thing called Just Fine from Mary J. Blige.
2: 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And every time I hear something hot, it makes me want to move. It makes me want to have fun.

Mary Jo Blige and Just Fine. You're listening to City Park Radio. I'm Sandy and this has been The Long Lunch. My last bit of music now to take us right up to the news is Max from James Morrison, or an expert thereof.

She puts out some really lovely music. She goes by the name of Humbird. She's an American artist, and that's her from her new release, a little song called Hey Big Dipper. It's pretty. She puts out some really, really pretty songs if you'd like to look her up. The time here is almost 12 minutes after 2. I'm going to play you some more Australian music. This is the Wilson Pickers, who are sort of a bit of a obscure supergroup, let's call them, from their album You Can't Catch Fish from a Train. This is Pulled Apart by Horses.

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It's an interesting version, isn't it, of a well-known Hall & Oates song, You Make My Dreams Come True, by a husband and wife duo called Pomplamoose. Yes, I don't know how you say that more than one time. You couldn't say it three times quickly, I don't think. Pomplamoose and their version of You Make My Dreams Come True. It's nearly 19 minutes past two. Now, I was somewhere the other day and they had some music playing in this establishment and a video to accompany. And I noticed they were playing The Way It Is by Bruce Hornsby, and my gosh, did he look young when that song came out. And I happen to have that album in my collection, and what year did it come out? 1986. He was a whippersnapper. Anyway, that was enough incentive for me to bring it in and play you a track. I'm going to play Every Little Kiss. This is Bruce Hornsby.

0: Oh, the beautiful voice of Teddy Thompson. I've got my sister addicted to him as well. Great voice. A song called Baby, It's You. The time is 28 and a half minutes after two. Time for some community diary announcements. You can join Tasmania's Most Haunted at the Don River Railway on the 11th and 12th of September. Discover the dark secrets at the Don River Railway on a two-hour paranormal investigation tour. Tickets are available on the Don River Railway website, with a portion of every ticket sale supporting the not-for-profit railway. The Don River Railway is a volunteer-run vintage railway, preserving the heritage of Tasmanian railways. And I'm guessing you could just simply type in Don River Railway, find their website and book your tickets if you're interested in going along. That's this coming weekend, 11th and 12th of September, if you'd like to do something spooky with the kids, perhaps. What are we doing now? I've just got to play you this.
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0: We're going whizzing back to the 70s now. This is out of 1976. This is Cliff Richard and Devil Woman.

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it's getting to be an older track now, that one. That's Paolo Nutini when he first burst on the scene as a rough kind of young talent. He's Scottish, actually, and that song called New Shoes comes from his album called These Streets. The time is 22 minutes away from 3. Now, you might have noticed spring has sprung around town. There's lots of bulbs up and the magnolias roll out. It's a really pretty time of year. And there is a spring fling happening in Sidmouth this weekend, Sunday the 13th of September. Jerome Hillier will be performing at the Sidmouth War Memorial Hall between 1 and 5. You can BYO your own drinks and nibbles. Tea, coffee and soft drinks will be available at the hall. There's also a lucky door prize and raffle. To book, you can call Lorraine on 0438 433 953. That's this coming weekend. I'll give you the number again, just in case you missed it. Lorraine on 0438 433 953. It's nice, the weather's nice, it's no excuse not to get out. We're looking at some beautiful days coming up. In fact, it's going to be warm. Spring is here, people. Now, that was a bit groovy. Maybe you were, dancing along at home, perhaps. We're going to take things a little bit quieter now. This is LRB, and lately I'm having a real renaissance of Little River Band and just Glenn Shorrock's vocals in general. So I thought I'd bring a little bit in and share with you today. This is Reminiscing.

Little River Band and reminiscing. And apparently Frank Sinatra told the writer of that song, Graham Goebel, he told him it was the best 1970s song in the world. And I thought perhaps he might have even done his own version. I think he was quite keen to. Apparently he never got it done. But and apparently John Lennon was a big fan of that song. It's a great song. It was a huge hit for the Little River Band in the 1970s.

called The California Honey Drops, and that song is called In the Air. It's a nice one too. We're about 12 minutes away from news time at 3 o'clock, so don't forget, keep your ear on the radio and we'll give you a fresh news update as well as a look at the weather as well. The Postgraduate Gallery Society presents a program of music and song on Sunday the 13th of September. That's this coming Sunday. Here, There and Everywhere features soloist Julie Ertvers and Alistair Grant, bass vocalist Praveen Piyadasa, and soprano Snehi Jarvis. It's on from 4 p.m. to 5:30 p.m. at the Annex Theatre at the UTAS at Inveresk. For tickets, you can search humanitics.com for Here, There and Everywhere concert. That's coming up this coming Sunday. So is things happening, isn't there, around the community? Sometimes you don't hear about them quite on time. And one of the things we did get out and do on the previous weekend, we went and saw Footloose at the beautiful Albert Hall, and it was such a good show. The kids did such a great job, and actually I'd forgotten some of the songs that were in Footloose, and I want to, just if anyone's listening who's connected to the production, just say what a great production it was. And I might play a song from Footloose in the next hour, so stick around for that. I'm going to play now an Australian lady called Caitlin Harnett, and this is her song called Benny.

0: Sorry, I got slightly distracted there. We are rapidly approaching news time. I have to do something before then, and my eyes are just can't. I have to do this.
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0: It's a little chaotic in here, never mind. We are rapidly approaching news time, but to get us there, this is English duo Everything But The Girl with I Don't Want To Talk About It.

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2: Good afternoon, I'm Alyssa Delfs. The Minister for Communications says it's been 70 days since she implemented an urgent online safety bill to protect young Australians. Speaking in Question Time, Annika Wells defended the amendments to the social media ban for under-16s and explained the legislation's barriers to being passed.
3: Because today also marks 70 days since the Coalition and the Greens teamed up to put politics and platforms before parents and delay the passage of this bill. 70 days for young people to keep being harmed by targeted algorithms, doom scrolling and persistent notifications and toxic popularity meters. And 70 days for big tech to sharpen their legal strategy against our world-leading law.
2: A key Parkinson's advocacy body has welcomed the announcement of a parliamentary inquiry into a decision not to ban paraquat. The herbicide is commonly used despite links to the neurological disease. Tighter controls were implemented in June rather than outright prohibition. Parkinson's Australia CEO Olivia Nassaris told National Radio News the herbicide is unnecessary.
4: I had a phone call this morning from someone in the farming industry who'd just travelled to India and had just travelled to another conference in Victoria, where a farmer had showed that their yield and profit was exactly the same as other farmers that use paraquat in the area, and they used no chemicals.
2: Patients in New South Wales are facing extended emergency department stays. Visitors to state emergency departments during the April quarter logged stays 5 minutes longer than those of 2025, according to Bureau of Health Information data. The median visit was 3 hours and 49 minutes, despite overall attendance going down. However, time for treatment in emergency improved on the April quarter last year, but just over two-thirds of patients were seen on time. Meanwhile, elective surgeries delivered on time improved 8% on the previous year to 86%. And overseas, Israel's president has hit back after the UK, France and Canada slapped new sanctions on Israel, calling them a grave miscalculation. The UK is one nation that has accused Israel of ethnic cleansing, imposing import bans on goods from Israeli settlements in the occupied West Bank. Speaking in Parliament, the UK's Foreign Secretary Ed Miliband explained.
5: We will take action against specific companies and individuals who provide services such as construction, infrastructure, financing or real estate for settlement expansion.
2: Israel has responded by declaring it would close the British consulate in East Jerusalem and ban 11 British MPs from entering Israel, while President Isaac Herzog has urged governments to pursue dialogue instead.
6: I believe it will prove to be a grave miscalculation, a decision that will fall on the wrong side of history. In the current context, it would be a gross interference in the democratic elections of a sovereign nation, and it will serve no one. It will directly harm, unfortunately, Palestinians, robbing them of business and employment.
2: And turning to sport now, a smaller football will be trialled in an NRLW match this weekend, which has no bearing on the upcoming final series. A modified ball, which is 2 centimetres shorter and 20 to 30 grams lighter than the current size 5 ball, will be used by the Cronulla Sharks and St George Illawarra Dragons in their clash on Saturday. Data on ball control, passing and kicking will be gathered to determine if NRLW should change the size of the ball.
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7: Welcome back to the second half of Afternoons With here on City Park Radio. My name's Fiona and I'm here until 4 o'clock. And at 4 o'clock we'll have our spoken word programs, which are Earth Matters and Space Nuts this afternoon. And then I'm sure Hector Russell will be in to drive you home. Let's have a look at what the weather has in store for us. Cloudy, winds southwesterly 15 to 25 kilometres per hour, becoming light in the evening. They're saying a cloudy day, but there hasn't been a lot of cloud around. Top of 15 expected, and currently in Launceston, it's just dropped a little bit in the last hour. It's 14.9 outside. And looking ahead, and this makes me very happy to say it, 4 lovely, lovely days expected over the coming days and weekends. So something to look forward to. in Lonnie, and probably across the state, I think. It's nice to feel the weather on the change, isn't it? Before we launch into the music of the next hour, I just want to let you know that Launceston locals are needed as volunteers at Australia's most inspirational sporting event, which is the Australian Transplant Games. They're on in Launceston between the 26th of September and the 3rd of October. And they are looking for volunteers to assist in running the games and helping out in general. If you're at all interested, you can volunteer online at australiantransplantgames.com, and I'm sure they will have a button that says, you know, click here to volunteer. A very worthwhile thing to do, and it's on really soon. So if you would like to help out and be involved, and I'm guessing you get to watch some free events while they're going on as well, get on to australiantransplantgames.com and see if you'd like to volunteer your time. It's a nice thing to do, and I'm sure it'd be really interesting to see some of the sporting events that are on. If you're interested in maybe getting along to see some of them, I'm guessing all the details will be on the website. That's enough of that. Let's launch into some music. This is Ray LaMontagne. I can't believe this album is over 20 years old. This is How Come.

If that didn't put a spring in your step today, then I despair of you all. That's Trini Lopez and If I Had a Hammer. And isn't it great? Some of those old songs just sound as good today as they did maybe 50 years ago. If you're looking for something to do on the weekend, then the Lilydale Village Market will spring into nature on Sunday the 13th of September. There'll be new stalls plus wonderful returning favourites lined up with plenty of nature-themed handmade wares on offer. Paint your own possum box with the Wildlife Rehabilitation Centre, and Lilydale Land Care will be there as well. A raffle on the day will support the Lilydale District Progress Association, and the market runs from 10 a.m. to 2 p.m. at the Lilydale Memorial Hall on Main Road, Lilydale. It's this coming Sunday, the 13th of September. You can spring into nature at Lilydale. Nice to have things on as the weather gets a little bit nicer, doesn't it? I'm going to play you some Tom Waits. Now, I don't play Tom very often, but I do admire his work. And this little track, which comes from his Orphans triple album, if you don't mind, was featured, I think, on one of the Shrek movies. It's called A Little Drop of Poison.

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8: And this coming Friday in the hot seat, you will find a gentleman by the name of Salim Maposa, and he's an entrepreneur who is a 19-year-old Tasmanian, originally from Zimbabwe, has now started up his own local clothing brand business. 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That's every Friday between 4 and 5. There's someone different coming in to share a little bit of their background and life with you on City Park Radio. We like to call it the hot seat. This is always something a bit different and new here on City Park Radio. Always something to look forward to, including this. This is Tom Jones.

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1974, with a voice that could really have cracked glass, I think, Minnie Riperton, and you hear her say at the end, Maya, Maya, Maya. That's her daughter, Maya Rudolph, who is a very well-known comedian now, and she does look a lot like her mom, Minnie Riperton, with Lovin' You there. I'm very excited to say, and probably my friend Dan, who was on yesterday on Afternoons, might have also said that Gillian Welsh and Dave Rawlings are coming to Tassie and they're playing four shows, which is very exciting. They're coming in February next year and I think tickets are already on sale, so if you want to check them out. They're playing Launceston, Hobart, Queenstown and the Fourth Pub, I think. So four chances for you to get along and catch Gillian Welsh. And I thought I'd play you a song from her, well, the first album I bought of hers, called Time the Revelator. And that's a great track, but it's 6 minutes, and 6.5 minutes long. So I thought I'd play this instead. This is Gillian Welsh and Everything is Free.

0: Wonderful Gillian Welsh coming to Tassie in February next year around Valentine's Day. I can't remember the exact dates, but I'm sure you can see them on her website, and tickets are already on sale if you'd like to get along and check her out. I'm going to play you this.
1: Your mate's earning less than $70,000 a year, and he just lost his mum. 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He's talking about borrowing the money, if he can. Lucky for him, you're listening to this ad, and you'll tell him about Nils, and he'll never pay a cent in interest, ever.
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4: We have a big Saturday of footy coming up on City Park Radio. It's the preliminary final of the NTFA Premier League with the huge clash between Launceston and Longford at Youngtown Oval. These two teams met 2 weeks ago and the Tigers prevailed in a close and competitive contest. The prize for the winner is a place in the grand final against South Launceston. Our coverage will begin at 2 o'clock with the last quarter of the Women's Premier League preliminary final between Launceston and South Launceston. 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
0: Yes, the boys will be out and about this weekend bringing you all the latest footy, because it is getting to the pointy end of the season, isn't it? So keep your ears here if you're all interested in that, or, you know, you could simply go along and support the game. Let's have a little Aussie pop. This is quite a while back now, but I always thought this was a great album. It was Spikadia, and the album was called Postcards, and this little song's called Morning Light.

That album was a huge hit for Tim Finn. It was called Escapade and it was released in 1983, and that's made my day. They also had Fraction, Too Much Friction on that album. There were a couple of really big songs for him. The Rotary Club of West Tamar and Beaconsfield Neighbourhood House are launching a new community service. They've purchased a hybrid car which Beaky House will run as an affordable transport option for residents of the 7270 postcode. The Connect Car service will provide better access to health and social opportunities. And the service is being launched this coming Friday, the 11th of September, with a breakfast barbecue from 9:30 a.m. at Beaconsfield Neighbourhood House. You need to RSVP, and you can do so on 6383 1110. I'll give you the number again, 6383 1110, if you'd like to get along to the launch and I guess see how you would access that car if you live in the 7270 postcode. It's about 15 minutes away from 4. We're getting towards the end of the program. At 4 o'clock, we'll have Earth Matters and Space Nuts.

And then I'm going to say, Hector, I should have checked the schedule to see who was driving you home. I will double check and tell you after this song. I'm going to play you two artists who have actually recorded two albums together. I speak of Taj Mahal and Keb Mo. And when they record together, they call themselves Taj Mo, which I think is just sort of cute. So I'm going to play you some Taj Mahal and then a little bit of new Keb Mo, actually a new album just released. This is Taj Mahal and Lovin' in My Baby's Eyes.

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It's new music from Keb Mo from his new album called The Breakdown. Only released, I think, last week. Fussing and Fighting. It's a good song, isn't it? His voice is just still sounding incredible. Anyway, I think it's time for Josh Pyke. It's always time for Josh Pyke. This is Leeward Side.

Just time to sneak a little bit of Josh Pike in before I leave you. It's nearly 4 o'clock. Time for me to get on out of here. Thank you for your company this afternoon. I'll be back next Wednesday to do it all again for you. And don't forget to stick around. Hector Russell will be in to drive you home at 5 o'clock. I'm going to finish off with to ease you home if you're heading home. This is Air French Band and All I Need. See you soon.

0: New sport and weather brought to you by Tasmania's own Bank of Us, placing people at the heart of banking. 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
2: Good afternoon, I'm Alyssa Delfs. The Treasurer says the government is considering calls for a national definition on affordable housing. During question time, Jim Chalmers, answering for Claire O'Neill, who is away, was asked if Labor will back the definition so affordable housing can be delivered to those who need it, like teachers, nurses and other key workers. Mr Chalmers says states and territories have different definitions, but the government is looking at the issue.
3: The Housing Australia Future Fund requires rents for affordable tenancies to be set at a 25% discount to market rents. So that's how the HAF goes about this, but it's different across different states and different programs. I want the Honourable Member to know that the Minister for Housing has asked Treasury to do work on affordable housing definitions, including looking at the different definitions and frameworks that currently operate across Australia.
2: Australia's fresh laws changing social media algorithms have prompted a warning from the United States about extortion of the online sector. The missive came from the White House today after Labor unveiled its digital duty of care reforms to enforce minimum standards on social media platforms and let users choose what they see on their feeds. Fines of $100 million for non-compliant tech companies and taller guardrails against harmful and illegal content were also part of the sweeping changes proposed yesterday. In the statement, the US says President Donald Trump has unequivocally warned trading partners against imposing digital services, taxes, fines and other forms of extortion on America's leading technology sector. New measures to support those experiencing homelessness in Greater Melbourne have been announced. David Wilson reports.
4: Victoria's Premier unveiled a $24.8 million six-point plan to respond to rough sleepers today. Ben Carroll says its centrepiece will be an online system recognising homeless Victorians by name and better data collection to direct resources. It also includes new housing across the Mornington Peninsula in Melbourne South East, which has a high number of people, particularly women, impacted by homelessness. Around 140 are known to services, but experts estimate the number to be closer to 300. Mr Carroll says the housing will be funded by a levy previously imposed on Airbnb properties in the area.
2: The Regional Australia Institute says a larger number of overseas migrants will help unlock capacity in the regions. RAI's Regional Population Planning Report has found almost half of Regional Australia's population growth is being driven by migration, yet the regions are receiving half of its share of overseas migrants. CEO Liz Ritchie says Regional Australia can grow even further if governments provide population and settlement plans.
5: We have the opportunity to direct far more migrants to regional Australia, and in fact we need to, because we need their skills, we need their talent, and we need the vibrancy and entrepreneurism that they will bring to our regional communities.
2: And Sir David Attenborough has used his speech at Britain's National Television Awards to address the plight of the planet. The 100-year-old won the TV Presenter Prize but did not attend the ceremony. However, his speech was read out on his behalf. In it, he wrote that he hopes the award is a response to the part television has played in growing recognition for the terrible plight of the planet as a result of human activity, also adding that humans have a pressing responsibility to do what they can to protect and conserve it. And in sport, Cricket New South Wales have voiced disappointment in Cricket Australia's decision to introduce private investment into the Big Bash League without alignment across the country. The state says the decision risks leaving cricket in New South Wales and Australia strategically and financially worse off, with direct consequences for investment into grassroots cricket.
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6: Welcome to Earth Matters, environmental justice stories from so-called Australia and around the world. Produced at the studios of 3CR on Wurundjeri Woiwurrung country in Naarm, Melbourne, and broadcast across the continent via the Community Radio Network. I pay my respects to elders past and present of the Wurundjeri Woiwurrung and of the many lands our content reaches. I recognise that sovereignty has never been ceded, and I affirm that there can be no environmental justice without justice for First Nations peoples across the globe. I'm Mia Audrey.
7: If they were trying to cut down a tree, I would stand in front of it, like in Chipico, is that what it's called? And I would probably protest and send emails.
6: When was the last time you got out in nature? What's your favourite spot in nature? Have you had enough time in nature lately? Or alternatively, are you confused by the idea of nature? Frustrated by the binary ideas underpinning these questions, and defensive of the pigeons, parrots, or hardy plants that live on your street, but not in our stories about nature and its protection. One of the most powerful and most damaging stories underpinning Western culture is that people and nature are separate. Many of us talk about nature as something that exists away from people, outside cities. For the vast quantity of us who call urban environments home, this makes it hard to appreciate, connect with, and work to protect the complex and remarkable web of life that surrounds us. What other stories can we tell that embrace the multi-species liveliness of the urban community? How can we break down the human-nature dualism and appreciate our embeddedness in the web of life? What would your neighbourhood look like if you took greater notice of the more than human world? How might you fight for its health and biodiversity? This show is about urban natures. To start, I interview Dr. Kylie Soanes, a research fellow based at the University of Melbourne, who's finding innovative ways to encourage urban biodiversity. Then I invite a group of children from Camp Kinderland, a summer camp in Western Massachusetts, to reflect on their relationships to nature in New York City. I interviewed Sandra Goldstein-Lennett, the director of Camp Kinderland's political education program, last year for Earth Matters. It's a fascinating place, and the kids came up with some wonderful creative contributions for this episode. That's a little later in the show. First, to help us put our urban nature goggles on and pay a little more attention to our non-human friends in the city, here's Dr. Kylie Soanes. Kylie, thank you so much for coming on the show. You're an incredible advocate for urban natures, which I think is so important given we tend to think of nature as something that exists outside cities and away from people. Would you say that urban conservation is a bit of an underdog when it comes to wildlife protection?
8: Yeah, definitely. It absolutely started that way. Thankfully, things seem to be changing, but even now, when it comes to thinking about a place that is a great place for nature conservation or somewhere that nature belongs, the city, the suburbs, these are not places that spring to mind for most people, which is a shame because it means that we overlook what can be really important places for nature, for biodiversity to thrive, but also really valuable places that people can engage with and connect with our amazing natural systems.
6: Absolutely. And I mean, it also means we overlook some incredible projects that are happening in this area. You've been involved in a lot of things like floating wetlands, possum bridges, 3D printed owl homes, some really interesting stuff. Can you share a little bit about a favourite project of yours?
8: I think the floating wetlands project is still my favourite. This was something that I was really, really grateful to be part of through the City of Melbourne. So they have a really urbanised stretch of river in Melbourne, the Birrarung Yarra. The edges of this river in the CBD are concrete. Sometimes it's a sheer vertical face. There's none of that beautiful sloping naturalness as the earth meets the waterway. It's just a sheer hard drop, which creates a disconnect, right, between the river and the land, which is unnatural. And it's really hard to undo that kind of thing in the city because you can't plant into concrete and you can't shift a lot of the skyscrapers that have been built right up to the city's edge. So the City of Melbourne wanted to try this idea of floating wetlands. If we can create new space for nature by floating it out on the river itself, what kinds of benefits could we achieve? And I was brought on as an ecological advisor on the project. I helped them think about what kinds of species these could cater to and how we would be able to measure how well they worked and implemented a bit of a monitoring program to evaluate the change before and after. And the result was that we got these five amazing floating gardens of wildlife habitat across three sites in Melbourne. We have had them visited by so many different types of water birds and rakali, and there are fish and eels underneath them, and swans have been nesting on them, and it's just been this really incredible platform for nature in the city that has helped people be like, oh, we could have nice things here. We could have nature right in the heart of the CBD.
9: Yeah, I mean, they're incredible things. I've happened upon the floating wetlands, and they're immediately eye-catching and intriguing to be right in the heart of the CBD and then see these pockets of what you usually associate with being far removed from a city environment. The other thing that I'm really curious about, I suppose I see a parallel in the people, nature, city, nature divides that come up. I see a parallel in the way that people relate to First Nations cultures, having simple stories about First Nations people and communities being far from the city. Have you had opportunities through any of your projects to engage with First Peoples who have connections to urban landscapes, and how's that experience been?
8: It's really, really important and really, really rewarding. And, you know, this idea of the human nature separation, I'll talk about how like, oh, we need to let go of this idea, and I have to catch myself because that's very much a Western idea. We all don't have that same idea, and First Nations peoples are not founded on this idea of being separate to nature in the same way that Western culture has. And even the process of creating cities, that very colonial process in Australia, it reinforced all of those separations really, really strictly. So it's great when nature projects in the city actively try to dismantle that. The best ones are always Indigenous-led. Really, really wonderful examples are things like the Bolan Bolan water holes along the Birrarung Yarra, and recently the Moonee Ponds Creek revitalization project and the cultural trail there. These are incredible acts of storytelling that are co-designed or Indigenous-led with Wurundjeri people. And they're really beautiful places to visit because you can go there and feel that really strong sense of place. You know, it's really, really nice to see, and it's really recharging to see.
9: Absolutely. And I mean, it's so important given that something like 90% of the population on the continent lives in urban areas, to just accept that 90% of the population isn't going to be able to have that sense of place and make place together, is, it just feels so defeatist, doesn't it?
8: It does. It does. You know, when we forego urban areas, it's like, well, just write that off as somewhere that's in the too hard basket. It's a huge, huge proportion of the population that are missing out. And I guess the other thing to think about, coming back to your point about First Nations perspectives, is that these were always cultural places. You know, the reasons that we chose to build cities in the places they are, that's not an accident. It's because they were rich resources and they had really favourable conditions. And the colonisers that came to Australia weren't the first people to ever notice that, hey, this is a great place for us to gather and meet and live and to make places together. We just kicked people off of those lands. And so reminding ourselves that cities in particular, they all have current cultural connections for First Nation people, even though the concrete is still there. So finding ways to foreground those, to uncover those, is really important.
9: Yeah, and I know a lot of our listeners would be really resonating with what you're sharing and appreciating hearing your perspective. How radical do you find that you feel in the space? You mentioned that things have changed, and it sounds like they're maybe changing for the good in terms of how much urban natures are valued and recognised. Can you tell us a little bit more about what you've seen? Because it's been about 10 years that you've been in the space, correct?
8: Yes, yeah, about 10 years I've been working in this area. And I remember when I started, we got really riled up, the people in my research group, because there happened to be a government report come out about the environment, or the state of the Australian environment. And there was a line in there that mentioned urban biodiversity, and it was about how cities are not good for biodiversity per se, but you could use some greening to give people shade, like they had services to people. And we were really annoyed by this idea that biodiversity in this city was somehow less than or didn't count. And that has really changed. I see that changed in the way that national policies talk about cities and urban environments. You know, there's a section of them in the State of the Environment report now. It includes research that acknowledges how many threatened species, for example, occur in cities and how important cities are to biodiversity conservation, not just how having a green park can be kind of fun to look at. It talks a lot more now about how important those cultural connections across all spheres are for people, you know, that placemaking that we were talking about. Mm. And there's been this really lovely boon in the kinds of actions that people are taking, whether it's a local council or a local community group or just an individual putting a nature strip garden out the front of their house. It's becoming more and more normal to act for nature in cities. And that has been a really, really wonderful thing to see, because we're seeing this shift towards it becoming more mainstream.
9: Yeah, great. I mean, that's really heartening. I assume there's still some gaps in policy. What would you say are kind of the priorities going forward in your view?
8: I think one of the things that I would love to see more of are designing deliberately to invite people into nature spaces in the cities. Mm-hmm. And so this is a way of, you know, not just having a conservation area that people can't enjoy, and not just having a really bland green park that lacks biodiversity value, but what are the kinds of things that we can do to invite people to see nature in the city as nature that can restore and sustain them, that they don't have to travel 2 hours to get to the nearest national park just to get that breath out feeling that you get when you're surrounded by greenery. And I think there's a lot of really great collaboration to be had between environmental psychology and landscape architecture and ecology to make these kinds of spaces, to design them. But I think that's a really important way that we need to go, because in traditional ecology and conservation, there's still an element of we can make a self-sustaining ecosystem. It's there and then it just looks after itself. Mm-hmm. We know that that's not really true. Australian landscapes have been managed and cared for tens of thousands of years. So the idea that you could create a little pocket of nature in the city and it just be fine on its own as long as nobody touches it is, yeah, it's kind of doesn't make sense once you start to think about it. So inviting people to notice and connect with nature and then providing them ways to actively care for and curate that nature, I think are going to be really important if we want it to become something that is valued in everyone's day-to-day life.
9: Mm-hmm. For those who aren't in positions to be making decisions and initiating projects like that, the everyday listener to this show, for example, do you have any initial tips or recommendations about how they can increase their, I guess, urban nature literacy, how they can give that attention and care to the ecosystems around them?
8: Yeah, the very first thing that I would suggest people do is to really, really look closely, even at a space that you think must not have anything, especially at a space that you would assume there's nothing there. Mm-hmm. Whether it's, you know, some derelict patch next to the traffic lights or behind an industrial estate, or just a little gap, you know, beside the footpath that you walk past every day, make a point to stop and just watch, even for 5 or 10 minutes, and notice what shares that space. Because I think we make a lot of assumptions about nature in cities, and one of the biggest ones is that there isn't much there and that they're only using these, you know, beautiful, cared for green spaces. But there's a lot going on in the spaces in between. And if we can understand that better and appreciate how all the magnificent tiny lives that are sharing this world with us function and respond to these spaces, we'll be better equipped to make decisions to care for them. Once you notice things and notice how they're living alongside you, it's surprisingly easy to see ways that you can help, whether it's by providing a bird bath or a water source on a hot day, or, you know, putting up some trees or shrubs that provide shade, or putting, you know, a really jolly little flower in a pot that provides a pollinator stepping stone. All of these tiny acts, I know can feel futile in the face of an entire city, but there are millions of us living in cities. And if we're all doing one of these tiny acts of defiant hope, then we can slowly fill that in a really lovely way.
9: Yeah, amazing. Tiny acts of defiant hope. I love that phrase. Well, I'm very grateful to you for coming on the show. I do have one last question, which I guess I want to give a special shout out to my favourite urban nature experience and ask you about yours. But I love going to visit the penguin colony in St Kilda. I only found out about them when I was about 24, and I was kind of outraged that I hadn't been told earlier, especially as a kid. These penguins, they, by my understanding, they moved in when a breakwater was built in the 1950s for the Olympics to make sailing possible in St Kilda. And penguins just kind of saw prime real estate and moved in. And I think it's such an interesting example of that like complex entanglement of humans and non-humans in these spaces. I'm wondering, what's a special urban place or an ingenious species that inspires wonder for you?
8: Oh, I love that example so much. There is a small park in Perth in Western Australia, and it's in between the like tangled octopus arms of a highway interchange. It's called John Oldham Park, I think, and we were stuck there during COVID, my husband and my then two-year-old son and I, and someone back in the day decided, instead of just letting that be an open lawn, that they were going to transform it into a wetland park with a waterfall. And it feels like you are a million miles away in a tropical paradise, and there's a waterfall flowing, and there's, you know, the everything has that dappled green tinge because the sunlight can only come through the leaves of all these flowers. And it just is this tiny, beautiful, magic place in a highway interchange in the CBD of Perth. And that's sort of what I'm talking about when I'm like, we could create some really magical places in some really unusual places that people can access every day. But whenever I think of a created space of urban nature, that's one that always springs to mind, because it just was, you take a photo of it and you wouldn't ever imagine that it was in the middle of a city.
9: Incredible. I'm sure our Western Australian listeners are going to be flocking to that park. I'll make sure to put the details in the notes with this episode. Thank you so much for coming on the show. And I really have come to appreciate through this conversation that maybe it's not all bad news that we devalue these urban natures, because one thing that it means is the moments that there's that breaking through, the moments of pausing and noticing and being surprised by what's around us are all the more powerful, because we haven't really been given the eyes to see. We have to work for it. Yeah. So thank you so much for all of your insights. Really appreciate it.
8: My pleasure.
6: Dr. Kylie Soanes, an expert on urban biodiversity based at the University of Melbourne, challenging us to celebrate and collaborate with the ingenious community of non-humans in the city. You're listening to Earth Matters, where we're tuning in to nature in the city and what helps it thrive. This winter, as I have for the last couple of years, I spent time working at a remarkable summer camp in Western Massachusetts called Camp Kinderland, where between canoe rides and nature walks, kids learn activist history, practice protest skills, and come up with campaigns of their own. Having spoken to Dr. Kylie Soanes about her work with urban natures, I was interested in how the kids at Camp Kinderland, largely residents of New York City, relate to nature where they live. They produced some wonderful contributions for this episode, and with the permission of their caregivers, I present them to you now. You'll hear Anna interviewing Juniper about nature in the city, Eliza, Huxley and Seema recounting a partially true story of a strange encounter in Central Park, and a beautiful poem by Caden from the perspective of a blade of grass in a crack in the pavement. Enjoy.
10: So, hi, I'm Anna. I'm here with Juniper. We're from Camp Kinderland. And I'm going to be asking them some questions about urban nature. So my first question is, what kind of animals do you see in the city?
11: In the city, one of the animals that I find the most interesting and I definitely see the most is pigeons. I think that they have I like the colorful details on their wings, and I think that they're like weird reflexes. Just they're really cool and fascinate me. And I also just love how they like represent New York, and I just, they're also really cute in my opinion.
10: That's so cool. I love pigeons too. My second question is, have you seen any attempts in the city to help nature thrive, like conservation attempts?
11: In New York, I see a lot of community gardens, which always makes me really happy. I see people put up signs, it's like, save the trees, and are like respect the trees and stuff like that. And I also see lots of people planting trees to try and expand the natural part of New York City.
10: Yeah, I love it when citizens try to help expand the nature in the city. My third question is, what do you think is missing from the nature that's accessible to the average citizen in the city?
11: I think that we need more, like, they need to show us more, we need, like, more details about, like, why it's important for nature in the city and, like, how it affects us and the necessity of it. And I think that we also just need more trees because there are very little trees in New York at the moment, and community gardens are also very important because it kind of teaches you like what you're eating and how to like plant stuff, which can help the city as is.
10: Very interesting. Thank you so much for your ideas.
9: Can I ask a question?
10: Yeah.
9: I know I'm putting you on the spot. My question for you is, what is a action that somebody who's listening could take if they felt strongly about protecting or expanding urban natures where they live?
10: I know that there's a lot of community gardens, especially in the area where I live, where lots of people who don't necessarily have any like skills, they just want to try, and they look stuff up online and they buy seeds and they try to plant things.
9: Yeah. Great. What about you, Juniper? Do you have an idea of an action that somebody could take if they felt passionate about this?
11: If parks and like important things like trees are being threatened, you could do a peaceful protest, which is always a good idea.
9: Awesome. Thank you so much, both of you. I appreciate you coming on the show to talk about your experiences with urban nature. So could you start out by telling me, what are your names?
12: My name is Eliza and I use she, her pronouns.
13: My name is Huxley, and I use she, her pronouns.
14: My name is Seema, and I use she, her pronouns.
9: And where are we sitting right now?
13: We are sitting in the dining hall basement of Camp Kinderland in Massachusetts.
9: Awesome. Take it away.
14: So where and when does your story take place?
13: It takes place where I live, near Central Park, at 4 a.m. In like the early spring.
14: Okay. Would you go ahead and start for us?
13: So I run 3 seasons of track, and I was on a run at 4 a.m. because I had just lost some loved ones, so I was like running more than usual. So it was 4 a.m. and it was really dark outside and there's no one else around. And I saw these 2 really big dogs, and they had really shiny eyes, and they were looking straight at me, and they were about 20 feet away.
15: Can you describe what they looked like? How tall were they?
13: They were like my height.
14: So like 4 feet?
13: I'm 4'11". Anyways, they were like 4 or 5 foot, and they were looking straight at me. There was 2 of them. And I like was listening to music. I was listening to Boomerang by JoJo Siwa. And I took out my bootleg AirPods and I looked straight at them. And I felt really connected to nature, like the most connected to nature I've ever felt in New York City. So anyways, I was running to the gym to run on a treadmill. And when I got to the gym, I actually looked up to see if there was any like wild dogs in Central Park. And apparently there are 2 wild coyotes.
14: Wow, so they were never dogs at all, huh?
13: No, they were never dogs at all.
15: Have you ever seen any other animals like this in the wild?
13: Well, Central Park has a pretty awesome ecosystem, and one time I like fed a bird.
14: Wow, so thank you for telling this story.
9: Can I ask a question? What's one thing that you might do if this incredible ecosystem you're talking about of Central Park was under threat? How might you be part of protecting this urban nature environment?
13: If they're trying to cut down a tree, I would stand in front of it. Like in Chipico, is that what it's called? And I would probably protest and send emails and like use my awesome connections with the government to stop it.
9: Awesome. Thank you guys so much. That was a mostly true story, right?
15: Kind of. A little bit. Yes, maybe.
9: Great. Thank you so much for coming on the show. All right, welcome onto the show. What is your name?
16: My name is Caden. I use she, her pronouns, and I made a poem. I'm going to read it. Okay, here we go. Nature is life-changing. Bird songs, the cheep-cheep of chipmunks. But alone they are nothing, just like me, an insignificant blade of grass, squashed in between a chipped concrete sidewalk. But together we are strong, courageous, and free. But we need the people. They plant trees in their front yards, create beautiful community gardens. And just as much, they rely on us too, for food, protection, decoration, and something to look at, talk to, be with.
9: Beautiful. Thank you so much, Caden. That was Caden sharing a poem from the perspective of a blade of grass in a crack in the pavement. And before that, you heard from Anna, Juniper, Eliza, Huxley and Seema, all attendees of Camp Kinderland in Western Massachusetts and New York dwellers with lots to say about urban natures. Thanks for listening to this episode of Earth Matters, celebrating the creativity of nature in the city and of the people who are working to protect it. You can find out more about Camp Kinderland and about Kylie's work via 3cr.org.au/earthmatters. I'll also include information about the tiny park by the highway in Perth that fills Kylie with wonder, and on the CHIPCO protest movement that Eliza referenced, a women-led anti-logging campaign in India in the 1970s. That's all for now, but tune in next week for more environmental justice stories. Earth Matters would like to thank the Community Broadcasting Foundation for their financial support and the Community Radio Network for getting the program out to you. Earth Matters is produced in the studios of 3CR, NAM, Melbourne.
17: 15 seconds. Guidance is internal. 10, 9. Ignition sequence start.
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17: 5, 4, 3, 2.
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17: Astronauts report it feels good.
21: Hi there. Thanks for joining us. My name is Andrew Dunkley. This is Space Nuts, where we talk astronomy and space science. And coming up on today's program, SpaceX in the news. You could say for all the wrong reasons, but that's debatable depending on which part of this story that you're talking about. But they've hit the moon. Not in a good way. We'll also be looking at the upcoming launch of the Nancy Grace Roman Observatory. We've received a lot of questions from the audience about that in recent times, and with good reason. It's a very exciting mission indeed. Stick with us. That's all coming up on this edition of Space Nuts. And joining us to furnish us with all his knowledge, which will only take a couple of minutes. No, it's not. It'll take probably a lot longer than that, is Professor Jonty Horner, Professor of Astrophysics at the University of Southern Queensland. Jonty, hello.
22: Good afternoon. How are you going?
21: Good. You should feel good too, because it's only when I get to like people that I insult them like that.
22: It's fine. It's just like growing up in Yorkshire again.
21: We've got a lot to get through and very little time to do it, but we will manage as best we can. And this first story is a bit of a combo, two lunar-based stories. And depending on where you sit on the spectrum of should we or should we not, they could both be considered bad, or one could be sort of considered good, depending on, yeah, perspective. But it's involving SpaceX and the recent collision, if you want to call it that, between a SpaceX rocket body and the lunar surface, which happened not so long ago.
22: Absolutely. I mean, as we're recording this, it was very, very recent.
21: Very recent.
22: We're recording after the event and you're hearing after the event, so at least the time flow is in an appropriate order. The story here is basically one of celestial littering, which is a recurring theme. We've got this ongoing discussion in the past of what goes up must come down.
21: Yeah.
22: And the ongoing issue with the commercialization of space leading to a lot of things being launched, and the vast majority of those things that are launched return to Earth in a fiery blaze of glory. We see space junk more and more often in our skies. A while back, SpaceX launched a couple of things to head to the moon. And in order to do that, they had to boost their rocket to a higher speed than they normally would do, which meant that the upper stage of this rocket went onto a very elongated orbit around the Earth, and then essentially goes into free fall. It has burned all its fuel. It is, to all intents and purposes, out of control. And that means its orbit just evolves under the gravity of the Earth and the Moon and the vagaries of the environment around the Earth. Fast forward to now, and that out-of-control rocket body crashed into the Moon. Now, the final collision was predicted in advance. This was big news for at least a week beforehand. And it was estimated roughly where the thing would hit the moon. Now, you're talking here about a fairly hefty chunk of material. You're talking about, you know, a couple of thousand kilos, if not more, a fairly big chunk of material crashing into the moon's surface at a speed of a few kilometers per second. And so the predictions were that when this hit, in the location it hit, it would dig out a crater maybe 20, 25 meters across and kick a load of dust and material up. It would create a plume that would rise above the moon's limb, probably rise as high as 100 kilometers or so, and slowly fall back to the surface of the moon. The time at which the impact was going to happen was predicted, so astronomers on the part of the Earth that could see the moon were watching to see what happened. The Korean Aerospace Research Institute, KARI, released an announcement that said, and I'm quoting here, "Danuri began observations about 30 minutes before the collision, and through orbit control, passed over the impact site multiple times, conducting a total of 8 imaging sessions. Through this observation, changes in the terrain around the impact site and traces of ejecta spread were confirmed. The spacecraft secured both pre-collision and immediate post-collision footage, enabling analysis of the changes that have happened." So there are now images. Only looks like a little black smudge, but to be fair, this is an area maybe 20 or 25 metres across. It's pretty impressive that we can get images that resolve that impact feature on the surface of the moon. And I think that in itself is going to be pretty important for researchers studying how craters form, how the lunar impact kind of scenarios happen. When you're hitting an object with the regolith like the moon, without an atmosphere to protect it, all this kind of stuff's pretty important, but it's doubly important in the context of our future use of the moon. You know, NASA have got these plans to put astronauts in a permanent lunar base at the South Pole. I know China have expressed similar aspirations.
18: Yeah.
22: Elon Musk is looking at building a lunar industry, which we'll come to in a minute.
18: Yeah.
22: If you're wanting to have permanent presence on the moon, and particularly permanent human presence, you need to have a fairly good understanding of what's going to happen when impacts happen. You would have also thought, though, that you'd like to prevent impacts from happening, particularly impacts from things that are out of control. Because if this thing had come into the Earth's atmosphere, pretty much all of it would have ablated. You wouldn't have had to worry on the ground. On the moon, though, it makes it to the surface intact. That size of that impact scar, 25, 27 metres across, sounds to me very much like the size of a lunar habitat that you'd build.
18: Mm-hmm.
22: And the last thing I would want is to send astronauts up to the moon and then have a bit of a discarded rocket crash in and wipe out the habitat and kill them. That doesn't sound like a good idea. Not just that, it's raised concerns not only about our kind of future presence on the moon, but about the preservation of our archaeological sites on the moon. We've talked about the incredible work of Professor Alice Gorman in Adelaide, who talks about space archaeology and has been trying to raise awareness of the cultural impact of places like the Apollo 11 landing site, where we've got this pristine record of humanity's first steps on the moon. And it'd be tragic if something like this happened and crashed into that.
18: Yeah.
22: So it's really caused a lot of discussion about what's going on, what we should do about it. And I don't know that it's a particularly good look for SpaceX that this has happened, but it should be stressed that they are far from alone. I saw listed on a BBC article some of the other things that have hit the moon, and they reckon that more than 3,000 human-made objects have now either landed on or impacted the moon.
18: Really? 3,000?
22: 3,000 or more.
18: I would never have guessed that many.
22: It's astonishing. And that's a total of more than 190 tons of material. Now, some of that landed softly. You know, we talked about Apollo 11, for example, the lunar landers from many nations. Many nations have now landed on the moon. We've got crash landings like the Israeli mission that spattered tardigrades across the moon because they could, which still strikes me as one of the dumbest space missions ever carried out. You know, from an astrobiology point of view, we want to go to places and look for evidence of life. The last thing you want to do is smear it over the face of the moon. Hey, look, we've put life there. Anyway, that's an entirely other topic. But there's this long history of things hitting the moon in a both controlled and uncontrolled fashion. And it's going to happen more and more the more we put stuff out there.
21: Yeah.
22: It's caused a lot of discussion. It is really, really interesting, but it does shine a light on the risk for future missions more than anything else.
21: Yeah, it does. Notwithstanding that there is an international law in place that you're responsible for cleaning up your own mess. But when things get out of control or fly off in directions that make them irretrievable, what can you do about it?
22: Absolutely. And I would be very interested to see whether any applications of that law apply to things beyond the Earth's atmosphere. Because that gets enforced when you look at people cleaning up things on Earth. I don't think we have yet any real global pathway to improving things and getting a better handle on what we should and shouldn't do. But the discussions are happening, and every time something like this comes along, it further prompts those discussions and raises awareness of the problem, I guess.
21: Yes, once people are up there in a permanent or semi-permanent situation, that's when you've really got to start thinking about these kinds of problems. Hitting the moon at the moment is

0: industry will be there, which brings us to the second half of this story.
1: Well, let's get into that, because this also involves SpaceX, and Elon's big plan is to put a manufacturing plant on the moon to build his StarMind AI satellite array. And it looks like that this will be a fully automated system. They'll manufacture these things and launch them from the moon. And we're talking like, I don't know, is it a million of these things?
0: That's what he wants to do.
1: Yeah, that's, I mean, this is the stuff of science fiction, but it's rapidly becoming something real, isn't it?
0: It is, and I mean, we've discussed the light pollution side of this repeatedly on the show, both myself and Fred. This StarMind idea is the idea that they will launch essentially data centers and AI centers into Earth orbit to farm solar energy. And you'll have these heavily computing-based satellites with enormous solar panels, probably at a relatively high altitude above the Earth so that they can get permanent sunshine, which I know a number of reports over the last few months since this has been talked about have spoken about how this will give a visible ring in the night sky that'll be visible all night from all locations on the Earth, and it'll be like living with a narrow, very thin ring, a bit like Saturn's rings, but just a single ring rather than a really broad one.
1: Yeah.
0: Lots of concern, lots of speculation about that. Musk talked widely about his dreams to put factories on the moon. He talks about landing a huge amount of tonnage on the moon to build factories. The factories will use robots akin to the Optimus robots that they use in the Tesla car manufacturers, I think. He wants to use the moon to build these StarMind AI satellites, which he'll then launch with giant railguns, where you can accelerate using magnets, something to launch speed. And this is, again, something that's featured heavily in science fiction over the years as a method for launching things from bodies without an atmosphere.
1: Yeah,
0: all makes sense. But the idea he's got is that by going onto the moon, he can scale up manufacturing and a factor of a million times more industry than he has on Earth. So a huge, vast expansion in their building capacity. And it's a kind of thing that many people might poo-poo, but I think if we were talking a decade ago, people would have been poo-pooing the idea of Starlink.
1: Yep.
0: And he's been very successful getting that off the ground and up and running. So I wouldn't rule this out.
1: Mm.
0: And long term, we are seeing the dawn of the commercial use of space, and the commercial exploitation of the moon and asteroids is sure to follow. So it wouldn't surprise me if other companies are having similar ideas, and it may be that SpaceX are the first, but not the only ones to do this, if it happens. What I found interesting about this is this story's going round at exactly the same time that we're talking about the uncontrolled crash of the SpaceX rocket to the moon.
1: Yeah.
0: Which means you've got this almost a conflict of interest for SpaceX here, because on the one hand, they want to be able to launch their rockets. They've got to get that tonnage into space, as Musk says. And if they're launching things to the moon, that'll leave a lot of rocket bodies on orbits that could eventually impact the moon.
1: Mm.
0: And they're out of control. Yet at the same time, he's looking at building capacity for manufacturing on the surface of the moon. Now, that strikes me that on the one hand, he's increasing the risk that his industry will be damaged by his own industry, if that makes sense.
1: Oh, yeah.
0: There's always a possibility that one of his rockets will crash into one of his factories. So it may well be that that leads to a certain amount of self-interest in looking at ways to manage it that the outcry of astronomers wouldn't. You know, it's a lot more impelling for a company like SpaceX to want to find a solution to a problem that will directly impact them than a problem that's just upsetting a few people and is considered a little niche. So it's going to be really interesting to see how these two things kind of develop in parallel, I think.
1: Yeah, Elon Musk is, to some, a visionary, to others, an absolute nutter. But when you look at what he's achieved, you can't deny it. And when he starts to talk about doing things like this, you can't say it won't happen. Because he's proven that he'll put his money where his mouth is over and over again.
0: Yeah, and I do try when I'm talking about this, I know I fail sometimes, but I try to be as even-handed as I can be, because I think very few people are purely good or purely evil. There's good and bad to most people, and there are good and bad to the things that people do.
1: Mm.
0: And when we've talked a lot about Starlink, I always want to be at pains to stress that there is real benefit comes from this as well, because I think a big mistake people make is only focusing on the negative. And that doesn't put you in a good position. You

0: need to look not to stop things entirely, but to look for a position where you get the maximum benefit for the minimum cost, you know, that sweet spot.
1: Yeah.
0: And it is undeniable that Starlink has brought with it great benefits to people in terms of being able to access the internet and access communication where previously they weren't able to because they were too remote. It's also come with associated problems. And I think this kind of endeavour is going to be the same. It's also probably very fair to say that commercial use of the moon and commercial use of other things in the solar system is going to happen whether SpaceX do it or not, but they're very much at the forefront. So I don't see an argument to be made for just saying, oh, well, they should stop this and think about it. I think what's really important is all this stuff is discussed very publicly and we figure out what humanity as a whole thinks is the right balance to have. And that's challenging. I mean, it's not a case of nothing and it's not a case of everything. But it's probably going to be the case that the use of the moon is just like the use of low Earth orbit, where the commercial use rapidly outstrips our abilities, at least at first, to legislate around it. And then the legislation will come afterwards. In much the same way we were talking last week about previous examples being things like the internet or even the printing press, things like this, the use always outstrips the legislation, then the legislation sprints to catch up.
1: Yes, well, it crawls in some cases, but I know what you mean. And look, if SpaceX don't do this, as you said, someone else will. It's you know, everyone can point the finger at Elon Musk and SpaceX and say, oh, naughty. But if they say, look, yeah, okay, we agree, it's a bad idea, we won't do it, someone else will.
0: Absolutely.
1: Most certainly. So it's probably more a case of finding a way to manage this properly into the future rather than just saying, no, it shouldn't happen, shouldn't be done, no way, no how, because it will happen regardless. Interesting times ahead. A couple of interesting stories focused on the moon, and if you want to read about that impact, you can do that at the space.com website. I knew I'd find it there somewhere. This is Space Nuts with Andrew Dunkley and Professor Jonty Horner.
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1: Now to something very exciting. We've been building up to this for quite some time, and as this podcast goes out, the day of release for this one is the 27th of August. We are 3 days away from the launch of the Nancy Grace Roman Observatory. That is big time excitement.
0: It is. Of course, the caveat is that in the couple of weeks between recording this and it going live,
1: it could be delayed.
0: Change. You know, it's like the trains in the UK, never trust that they're going to arrive until they actually have done, and even then be sceptical.
1: Yeah.
0: It's that kind of thing. But in this case, that would be quite startling because until very recently, everybody was expecting this telescope to be launched next year. So the launch, if it goes ahead on the 30th of August, will be a launch that is 9 months ahead of schedule, which is very, very cool. Now, the scheduled launch time at the time of recording will be the 30th of August at 9:26 p.m. Australian Eastern Standard Time, which is 11:26 a.m. Universal Time or Greenwich Mean Time.
1: Yeah,
0: I think a lot of these launches get streamed online, so for those of you who are keen, there will almost certainly be live coverage of that and a lot of very nervous people watching the launch hoping that it doesn't turn into a firework, which has happened before.
1: It has. We don't want to think about that. We're talking $4 billion worth of hardware.
0: We are, but, I mean, this is why there are insurance policies, right? It's
1: I'm surprised you'd find an insurance company willing.
0: I think it's become fairly big business, actually. I mean, it's not my area of expertise, but I remember when we went to meetings a few years ago about off-Earth resource collection, there was discussion about insurance and stuff like that. And apparently there are insurance underwriters who insure satellites and launches. And I think I seem to remember, although I stand to be corrected on this, that the cluster mission probably 15, 20 years ago now blew up on the launch pad and insurance allowed them to essentially rebuild it and launch it again. So it does happen, but fingers crossed, touch wood, there will be no problems with this. And what will happen is that on the 30th of August, a rocket will take off, SpaceX rocket, that will carry Nancy Grace Roman telescope into Earth orbit and beyond, will boost hard, just like happened with the James Webb Space Telescope, to give it a good kick, because this thing is destined to go out to join James Webb at the outer Lagrange point beyond the Earth. So about 1 million kilometres further from the Sun than the Earth is, but moving in lockstep with our planet at this kind of gravitational sweet spot where you can hang around fairly safely for a long time.
1: Mm.
0: To do that, it is loaded with what is described as a very toxic fuel, hydrazine. They want to move away from it, but until they find a better alternative, they haven't yet. So as we talk right now, the spacecraft has been fully fueled, which is why they're fairly confident that they'll launch on time. That amount of fuel sets the lifetime of the mission, and there were similar discussions with James Webb when it launched a few years ago, in that the nominal mission is 5 years. So once Nancy Grace Roman gets to the L2 point, and that journey will take about 100 days from the launch, it is scheduled to have around a 5-year mission.
1: Yeah.
0: May have a longer mission than that if it manages to keep hold of its hydrazine fuel. So what happened with James Webb was that everybody was delighted with how accurately and beautifully it launched. So it needed to use less fuel to get on station, which meant that it should have more fuel for a longer life. And therefore, the projected mission went from 5 years to maybe 10 or 20, because it managed to keep those stocks of fuel. And hopefully, fingers crossed, touch wood again, the same will be true for Nancy Grace Roman Telescope. People have been really looking forward to this. Now, the first I remember of Nancy Grace Roman Telescope was when it used to be badged as WFIRST, a Wide Field Infrared Survey Telescope. That was kind of the first proposal, and that was going back to 2011, 2012. And shortly after those first proposals, there was a really interesting story came out that NASA had been told that there were suddenly a number of what are known as National Reconnaissance Office telescopes made by the Harris Corporation. The NRO offered to donate 2 telescopes to NASA, which are telescopes comparable in size to the Hubble Space Telescope, but a wider field of view. To put that in other language, effectively, the defense community in the US said, by the way, we've got a couple of spy satellites that we're not going to use, so do you want them to actually do science? Which meant, at least to me, for the first time, I became aware of the fact that there were a number of Hubble-class telescopes orbiting the Earth looking down. I hadn't quite realized spy satellites had got that big and that impressive. But anyway, that was a really nice mechanism through which, you know, you could do a cool mission a little bit cheaper. That got a bit of political interest and all the rest of it. But over time since, the telescope was planned and then approved and then built. Now, I must confess that I don't actually know whether the current iteration of Nancy Grace Roman is a former spy satellite or whether they moved away from that.
1: Mm.
0: But what it is going to be is a space telescope with a mirror 2.4 metres across, which is your Hubble Space Telescope size, wider field of view than Hubble, that will observe in the optical and in the near-infrared using 2 instruments. So it's going to have a very wonderful wide-field camera. This is a camera with 300 megapixels.
1: Yeah.
0: So that's a hell of a lot better than the CCD camera I've got on my digital telescope here, on my telescope here. Fabulous camera that will work at both visible and near-infrared. We'll be able to take images in a wide variety of colour bands and things like this. So that's going to be a fabulous camera that allows survey work to be done. And a lot of the work that is planned for this incredible telescope will be looking at the kind of cosmology stuff that you get so many questions about, dark energy and gravitational lensing and things like this, stuff that's a bit outside my professional wheelhouse. But it's also going to be carrying out an incredible survey looking for exoplanets. It's going to stare at the bulge of the Milky Way galaxy, looking for gravitational microlensing events, which is when a planet going around a star where we can see neither the star nor the planet passes between us and a more distant star, and some of the light from that star is bent and focused towards us, causing the star to brighten and then fade. That microlensing event lets us detect the object that we can't see passing by in between. And it will also let us find free-floating planets. So Nancy Grace Roman Telescope's going to do a fabulous kind of census-type survey of planets towards the middle of our galaxy using this microlensing technique. It's also carrying its other instrument, which is a really high-contrast camera with a very small field of view, very different, that is attached to a coronagraph. Mm-hmm. And a coronagraph is a fabulous device that allows you to block out the light from a light source, like a star, and allow you to look at things that are very near to that light source that would normally be lost in the glare. And this is planned to take advantage of the fact that this thing's in space, we don't have the Earth's atmosphere to deal with, to use both the camera and a spectrograph that are connected to this coronagraph to look at exoplanets and actually try and get direct imaging observations of them and to learn more about their atmospheres. It'll be used for planets more like the size of Jupiter than the Earth, but it's going to be an incredible tool for learning more about planets around stars like the Sun, effectively.
1: Yeah, it's going to be very exciting and can't wait. Hopefully everything will run according to plan on August 30, which by the time this podcast is released will be 3 days away. And, yeah, we wait with bated breath. It's only got to go 1 million kilometres to get where it's going, which will take... it's not a heck of a long trip, but it's going to take them a little while to get there. I can't remember how long it was now.
0: Oh, well, it's 100 days to roll on out to the Lagrange point for a start, and then there'll be time to get yourself fired up and get all the testing done and all the rest of it. But it's going to be a fabulous tool, and I think... I know... My research is mainly theoretical. I'm mainly working on computers. And to be honest, I'm at a stage in my career, and I'm sure Fred can empathise with this, where I'm becoming more of an administrator and a supervisor than I am a researcher. But I know colleagues of mine at UniSQ have been very successful in getting time to use the James Webb Space Telescope to study exoplanet atmospheres. And I'm thinking here particularly of George Zhao and Chelsea Huang, who are really, truly world-class scientists. And I think they are... waiting with bated breath to see what we'll be able to do with this. So yes, you'll get a lot of discoveries coming out from the US, but we will have Australian involvement looking at this and getting amazing results right here in Australia. And for people living in other countries will have their own scientists beavering away using Nancy Grace Roman Telescope to do amazing, amazing things.
1: Indeed. And we will obviously let you know how it all goes once we know whether or not it launched on time, whether or not anything, fingers crossed, happened to slow it down, whatever. Hopefully not. It should all go according to plan, one hopes. Anyway, we'll watch with interest, and you can read that story also on space.com, but there are plenty of platforms carrying the story of the Nancy Grace Roman Observatory, and if all goes to plan, there'll be many, many more stories in a few days' time. That brings us to the end. Jonty, thank you very much.
0: That's an absolute pleasure. Thank you for having me.
1: Always a pleasure. Professor Jonty Horner, Professor of Astrophysics at the University of Southern Queensland. Between episodes, don't forget to visit our website for things to see and do, like you can send us messages or questions through the Ask Me Anything button at the top. It's labelled AMA. You can sign up for the Astronomy Daily feed. Please leave reviews about the podcast wherever you listen to us. And visit the Space Nuts shop while you're there. Thanks to Hugh in the studio, couldn't be with us today. He was actually driving over to get to the studio for us today, but then, as was the case with Neptune, he got hit by a Mitsubishi Triton, and that was the end of that. And from me, Andrew Dunkley, oh, he's okay. So, you know, he just couldn't make it. And from me, Andrew Dunkley, thanks for your company. We'll catch you on the next episode of Space Nuts. Bye-bye.
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6: Good afternoon, I'm Alyssa Delfs. Despite calls for sanctions, experts say Australia is being cautious in its decision not to place blanket bans on products from occupied Palestinian areas. The UK government confirmed it would ban Israeli goods from illegal settlements in occupied territories, along with a ban on arms licences and exports, while Canada and France will also take further action. Before the UK ban was unveiled, Foreign Minister Penny Wong said Australia was pursuing targeted measures to deter settlement and settler violence, but no ban bans had been placed. Australian National University law professor Donald Rothwell says the government likely had advanced warning of the UK's plans and sought to make a proactive statement. Meantime, Jewish Liberal MP Julian Lisa told the ABC he does not believe sanctions would help.
7: Well, I saw that the Prime Minister of Israel condemned the most recent round of Israeli settler violence. My view is that, the key thing we want to get in Israel and Palestine is the two-state solution. And the question is whether any of these sanctions actually lead you towards the two-state solution. And I'm not sure that they do.
8: You don't think they do?
7: I don't think that they do.
8: Do you think they're a hostile act?
7: I don't think that they lead you towards the two-state solution.
6: A disease advocacy group and a key farming body are disagreeing over continued use of paraquat. The decision by Australian Veterinary Medicines Authority to tighten its use was welcomed by Farming New South Wales, but former President Xavier Martin says a viable alternative is needed to avoid consequences. Parkinson's Australia CEO Olivia Nassaris says not all farmers agree, particularly as paraquat is banned in 70 countries worldwide. Speaking to National Radio News, she welcomes yesterday's announcement of an inquiry into the decision.
9: What I would say to farmers is that we are trying to keep you safe. Using paraquat increases your risk of Parkinson's. What we're also saying is that the precautionary principle here should be applied. It's not up to us to prove that paraquat is toxic. It's up to the APVMA to prove that it is safe.
6: Researchers say stronger home foundations are needed to withstand climate change and cracking soil. David Wilson reports.
10: A study by Adelaide University found homes are more vulnerable to damage than previously thought, and climate change is expected to worsen the problem in the coming years. 20 to 30% of Australian surface soils are classified as expansive or reactive. Geotechnical engineers have demonstrated shrinkage cracks in expansive soils can plunge more than 1 metre underground, creating hidden pathways for water and changing the way moisture moves through the soil. Researchers say it's imperative newer homes are built on stronger foundations to withstand increased soil movement.
6: And windy along the east coast tomorrow, with storms set to continue over the western deserts. The Bureau of Meteorology's David Crock says high pressure over the Southern Ocean is the dominant feature for the forecast.
11: So what does that actually mean for the weather? Well, it means strong winds right along the east coast, including up through Queensland, and quite breezy conditions to the north of the system, through central Australia, south Australia, parts of western Australia as well, with the easterly winds there. The other main feature is this trough of low pressure, which has been hanging around through inland parts of Western Australia for a number of days now, bringing showers and thunderstorms, and those will continue there tomorrow.
6: And taking a look at sport in AFL, Adam Treloar has joined fellow Western Bulldogs midfielder Tom Liberatore in retiring from the AFL. A day after Liberatore called it quits, Treloar has brought his own 263-game, 15-season career to a close. An All-Australian in 2024, the 33-year-old has been plagued by soft tissue injuries and played just 9 AFL games across the past 2 seasons.
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12: 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What a great town. 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
13: And most definitely it is. Hello there, and it's Wednesday, of course. And I'll be doing drive time. I'll be here with you in City Park Radio, just behind the monkeys, until 5. Well, we started at 5 up until 7 p.m. And so before all the drive time goodness, I'd like to let you know about the weather today, starting with Burnie, with partly cloudy tonight, whereas tomorrow a low of 6 and a high of 17, and mostly sunny as well, whereas tonight in Burnie, nothing in particular, just some partly cloudy weather. In Devonport, we've got partly cloudy as well tonight, whereas tomorrow a low of 6 and a high of 19. Then, here in the studio in Launceston, Tasmania, we've got cloudy for the rest of the evening, whereas tomorrow a sunny 3 to 20 degrees with some chance of morning frost and light winds. Down in Hobart, we've got cloudy winds, some winds is happening, and of course another reminder that sun protection all across the board, and especially for tomorrow from 10:30 to 1 or 10 minutes to 2 p.m. is recommended, as the sun begins to sting now, whereas tomorrow 9 to 18 in Hobart degrees. Around Australia, we've got Sydney at 15.7 degrees, 10 to 18 and cloudy tomorrow. Melbourne's 12.1, 9 to 15 and partly cloudy. Brisbane, Vegas is 15 to 22 degrees, shower 2. Perth, 21 degrees, 10 to 23 and mostly sunny. Adelaide, 13.7 degrees, 7 to 19 and sunny. And Canberra, 12.3 degrees currently and 1 to 18 and sunny tomorrow. And Darwin, 31.2 and 23 to 34 and sunny tomorrow. From around the state, you've got Cressy at 12.8 degrees, Lowhead at 13.5, the Launceston Airport at 12.5, and good old Lonnie here in the studio, it's 14.6. Something interesting nowadays is that I got my mom here in the studio, and so thus I am breathing heavily, but most certainly it's been, I think I realized it's been almost a year now since I've been doing Drive Time for You on top of how I originally started with Filipino program every Saturday, or at least first and third Saturdays of the month. And so in congratulations to that, here's my mom with the song, The Wedding. This song was originally by, I believe, Julie Rogers, quite a country artist. But there we go, to start off the program. Once again, it's Drive Time with Terrence, Wednesday Drive Time, only here at City Park Radio.

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1: And most certainly, that was my mom with the wedding song. And now in this relatively special program, at least in my view, it's been a year since I've been doing Drive Time with you. And what an interesting set of circumstances that led me towards here, or here in this station, most certainly. And thus, with this next song called Sing Joy Spring, was one of the songs that I first started or opened with within this program. So here we go.

0: thinking how good it'll be. And he goes, double for me, you made it winter time. Double for me, you made it winter time. Double for me, you made it winter time. Spring is my time.
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0: Launceston City Park Radio 103.7 and 96.5 FM. That was B.O.B.'s 2010 hit song Airplanes featuring Hayley Williams, about a longing for a simpler time before achieving fame and wishing for an escape from the stress and politics of the music industry. Just about 20 minutes past, well, I guess 5 p.m. here at City Park Radio, and I'd also like to let you know about this.
1: Well, the community diary told me that you ought to join Tasmania's most haunted at the Don River Railway on the 11th to the 12th of September. Discover its parks, the dark, with the parks, the darks, the city park, dark secrets at the Don River Railway on a 2-hour paranormal investigation tour. Tickets are available on the Don River Railway website, with a portion of every ticket sale supporting the not-for-profit railway. The Don River Railway is a volunteer-run vintage railway preserving the heritage of Tasmanian railways. I had a chance to chat to someone who works for the Tassie Railway and to sort of ponder as to what's stopping them from adding passenger carriages onto these tracks.
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2: I've been noticing more people lately running around the streets with their newly bought instruments, so I think good on them for just good on everyone to try out something new and help express the love for music, especially, of course, here with us here at City Park Radio. Once again, it's Drive Time with Terrence. I'll be here with you until 7 p.m. Quite a groovy, gravy mix of, music, I guess. Well, with this next song, or the song before that, of course, a bit of a call to Cielito Lindo, which translates to Pretty Little Sky, but more rather the I. You might have heard of that melodic tune, as it has been certainly certified as a Mexican anthem, transforming the track track from a love song to also an anthem of national pride and emotional comfort for Mexicans worldwide. Although with this version, Diomedes Maturan is from the Philippines. And I'm also from the Philippines as well. The little Mexicans of Asia, of course. Alright, and in line with that now, with this next song called Humanap Ka ng Pangit, or advising listeners to choose an unattractive partner for a more peaceful and stable romantic life. That's the song next.

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0: This is Drive Time with Terrence, only here at City Park Radio. The song was, or Humanap ka ng pangit, or Find the Ugly One, is led by the award-winning poet and activist Lord De Vera. 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
1: Whoa! 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I mean, sometimes even a bit too much is way too much. It's like that with alcohol and driving, as I found out the other night. Because even though I thought I'd be okay if I was just a tiny bit over the limit, I definitely wasn't. I'm gonna have to live with that now, and I'm gonna choose to drink less in the future, or to grab an Uber if I'm even a bit unsure if I'm alright. Because these are our roads, and it's our choice to keep them safe.
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0: The Launceston Walking Club, of course, thanks to the Community Diary, is holding its elegant 80th annual dinner and awards night on Saturday, the 12th of September. 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

0: If you are seeing me now, it means that I don't like it. When you turn my voice about, I don't like it. When you vote One Nation out, my language has been murdered. My language has been murdered. My shopping trolley murdered. My groceries just gone. I don't like it. When you turn my voice about, I don't like it. When you vote One Nation out, my language has been murdered. My language has been murdered. My shopping trolley murdered. My groceries just gone. 1, 2, 3, 4, 5, 6, 7, 8. Racist, rubbish, racist, hate. 1, 2, 3, 4, 5, 6, 7, 8. Racist, rubbish, racist, feel the heat. I don't like it when railway lines are white. I don't like it when day becomes night. My language has been murdered. My language has been murdered. My shopping trolley murdered. My groceries just gone. I don't like it. No, no, no, I don't. Never did. I don't like it. I don't like anything, anything, anything. I don't like it. No, no, no, I don't. Nowhere near. I don't like it. I don't like anything, anything, anything. Please explain. Why can't my blood be coloured white? I should talk to some medical doctors. Coloured blood is just not right. I don't like anything. I can't do anything about it. But I like dancing. I like the disco. Because I left my heart in San Francisco. Yeah. Feel the heat on the street. Dance to the beat. Out of your feet. Feel the heat on the street. Dance to the beat. Out of your feet. Get down. Get down. Down. Down. I don't like anything. Except I like Neil Diamond. Yeah. Disco. Dance. Disco. Dance. Disco. Nation. Not a chance. Disco. Dance. Disco. Dance. Out of my tree. Out of my branch. I don't like it. No. No. I don't. Never did. I don't like it. I don't like anything, anything, anything. I don't like it. No, no, no, I don't. I don't care. I don't like it. I don't like anything. I don't like a puppet without strings. There's a muppet in the wings and it's saying racist things. I won't cop that. No way. I don't like anything, anything. Video killed the racist star powered one with what you are. But here's on the scrap heap too. Bit of a downer. I don't like anything. I can't do anything about it. But I like dancing. No, I like the disco. Cause I left my heart in San Francisco. Yeah. Feel the heat on the street. Dance to the beat. Out of your feet. Feel the heat on the street. Dance to the beat. Your feet. I don't like it. No, no, no, I don't. Never did. I don't like it. I don't like anything, anything, anything. I don't like it. No, no, no, I don't. I don't care. I don't like it. I don't like anything, anything, anything, anything. No, the whole thing is wrong and it stinks and I don't like it.
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4: Absolutely everybody.
3: Give it in verse. Get on with it, man.
4: First verse. I'm sorry.
3: Sorry, I'm sorry.
4: Enormous. I'm sorry.
3: Sorry, I'm sorry. Big, big, big.
4: I'm sorry.
3: My head is full of bacon.
4: I'm sorry, the bacon comes from pigs. Pig, pig, pig.
3: I'm the big thing.
4: Thing. No, no, no. No, no, no. I'm sorry. So sorry about that. I'm sorry. I'm sorry about that.
3: I'm the genius of love.
4: Am I?
3: I'm the genius of love.
4: And something we all need.
3: Second verse.
4: I'm sorry. I just lost my hair, Chris. I'm sorry.
3: You've got to see
4: my stunning face. I'm sorry.
3: I don't know much history.
4: Sorry.
3: Yes, I'm totally history with a capital H.

I'm sorry about that. I'm the genius of love. Am I? I'm the genius of love. And something we all need. But I'm the biggest, baddest man around. I got no harmony, got no sound, got no future. What's the past? I close my eyes, I'm

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0: 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Am I? I'm the genius of love. And something we all need. I'm the genius of love. 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And here's the proof. 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
2: Hello, I'm Alyssa Delfs. The Minister for Social Services has opened up about her experiences, revealing she's been assaulted while walking home in Canberra. Speaking to the ABC, Tanya Plibersek made the admission in response to comments from Nationals leader Matt Canavan, who said boys are sick and tired of the feminisation of Australia's curriculum through state-funded respectful relationships programs. But Ms Plibersek says the impacts of the lack of education are wide-reaching.
3: I think what some men don't understand is that they say not all men, and I agree, it's not all men. I've got wonderful men in my life. But as a woman, you don't know which man it is. And when you're walking alone at night on the street, you don't know whether someone's safe to be around or not. I think it would be terrific if Matt Canavan spoke to some of the women in his life about what that feels like.
2: It comes in the wake of the release of the Domestic Family and Sexual Violence Commission's report today. According to the data collected, reports of sexual violence were at their highest level ever in 2024 and dropped less than 1% nationally last year. If you or someone you know is in need of help, call Lifeline at 13 11 14. Australia Post's boss has denied misleading a government committee by withholding plans to close a number of post offices, arguing they were in an embryonic stage. Speaking to a Senate Environment and Communications References Committee today, Chief Executive Paul Graham says the leaked plan was a framework to reimagine the network and was not activated when he gave evidence to a hearing in May, and it remains that way.
4: What that document calls for is a framework agreement, a framework approval, which is normal in business, to go away and do more analysis, more work, then to come back. And part of that additional work is further consultation with licensee group. We have fully consulted with them on previous programs of this nature. This was a continuation of an existing program that has successfully been put in place. But until that consultation, that work was done, there is no closure program. It doesn't exist.
2: New measures to support those experiencing homelessness in Greater Melbourne have been announced. David Wilson explains.
5: Victoria's Premier unveiled a $24.8 million six-point plan to respond to rough sleepers today. Ben Carroll says its centrepiece will be an online system recognising homeless Victorians by name and better data collection to direct resources. It also includes new housing across the Mornington Peninsula in Melbourne South East, which has a high number of people, particularly women, impacted by homelessness. Around 140 are known to services, but experts estimate the number to be closer to 300. Mr Carroll says the housing will be funded by a levy previously imposed on Airbnb properties in the area. He says it's important to remember that these people aren't numbers, they all have names and they all have backstories.
2: And authorities have unveiled what's believed to be the largest fresco and mosaic complex of ancient Rome, a first century AD depiction of a maritime city in what became the largest bath complex in the world. The recently restored painted city fresco and great mosaic were presented today after being discovered in an underground gallery during excavations in the 1990s of the Baths of Trajan on the Oppio Hill near the Colosseum. The works are opening to the public for the first time, initially in small groups of 15, and during a trial period of weekend access starting this month. The aim is to determine how the delicate works respond to increased humidity and climate impacts before allowing more general access. And in sport, in AFL, veteran forward Tim Membray has penned a one-year extension with Collingwood. He'll play a third season with the Magpies after kicking 65 goals in 43 games since joining them at the end of 2024.
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12: Most certainly, and in this week's hot seat in Friday after Thursday, of course, and tomorrow, you will meet entrepreneur Saleh Maphosa, who is a 19-year-old Tasmanian originally from Zimbabwe and has just started his own local clothing brand business. He describes the host Shabi on how he got inspired by his own South African culture to follow his dreams and how he used social media to get his business off the ground. Here, Salem in the hot seat this Friday after the 4 o'clock news, only at City Park Radio. Right on, it's 5 minutes past six here at, of course, the lovely station behind the monkeys. I've gone in already. You tend to forget such lovely things that are around the park, especially this lovely springtime weather. But most certainly, terms now with the weather, I'd like to let you know that starting with Burnie, we've got partly cloudy winds southwesterly, of course, 25 to 35 until the late evening tomorrow, whereas minimum of 6 and a maximum of 17, mostly sunny, winds west to southwesterly 15 to 25 knots. Devonport, we've got partly cloudy tonight, whereas tomorrow low of 6 and a high of 19, sunny winds westerly 15 to 25, tending southwesterly 15 to 20 in the evening, then becoming light in the late evening. Here in Launceston, we've got partly cloudy tonight, whereas a low of 3 and a high of 20, sunny and the chance of morning frost and light winds. Now with Hobart, cloudy tonight, whereas tomorrow, a low of 9 and a high of 18, mostly sunny, winds west to south, northwesterly, 15 to 20 kilometers an hour. Around Australia, we've got Sydney at 14.9, 10 to 18, and cloudy tomorrow. Melbourne, 11.7, 9 to 15, and partly cloudy. To Brisbane at 20.1, 15 to 22, shower or two tomorrow. Perth, 20.5, 10 to 23, mostly sunny. Adelaide, 12.6, 7 to 19, and sunny. Canberra is 9.9, 1 to 18, and sunny. Darwin is 30.5 degrees, 23 to 34, and sunny. And latest weather observations from around the pound, we've got Cressy at 10.2 degrees. Lowhead at 12.6 degrees, the Launceston Airport at 10.7 degrees, and good old Lonnie here in the studio, it's 12.9 degrees. Oh, it just came down 12.7. And the background track is from the same artist from when we ended the hour last hour, The Miracles, but of course with the overture track.

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2: Now, to start off with the latter part of drive time, in inspiration with what I'm trying to decide next Friday with the Junction Arts Festival that's going on. They have this thing going on just over in the corner at the Science House, where we'll be having a dinner and arts collide, and for a relatively substantial amount, but of course to help, or I guess, our local artist. And with this next song, Should I Stay or Should I Go, I reckon I shall go to that, just like last year, which actually was quite a lovely evening. And when you do got the cash to splash, it's very nice. Go grab your friends.

the clash with should I stay or should I go, in terms of what I was rambling about a while ago. I quickly whipped up the website of the Junction Arts Festival, and this interesting thing, especially called Making. It's an evening that brings together two of Ohlone's great loves, art and food. The Scientez will become a living, moving, gathering place where food and performance exist alongside each other, each feeding the other, each amplified by those experiencing it. Cocktail style and in constant motion, this event built for discovery, circulate, taste, watch, talk. There is no fixed seat and no single vantage point. The experience unfolds differently for everyone who moves through it. Lead artists such as Emma Porteous and Danielle Lefrancois of Hubert and Dan have curated the evening together, treating food and performance as equally weighted creative forms. Their collaboration draws from Launceston's UNESCO City of Gastronomy designation and positions culinary creation as a practice demanding the same technical skill, creative vision, and cultural knowledge as any other art form. The result is an experience for audiences who seek out the niche and the sensory, the emotionally rich, come hungry more than food. Of course, and thanks to Science Tasmania for that support, and I'll be there next Friday evening starting from 6th. But yes, most certainly something about the community here at City Park Radio. H Block with Reason Why.

0: Oh, psycho girl aesthetic, too much TV, of course. Thanks to the Manhattan Transfer with their, I guess, one of their weirder tracks, Cuckoo You. I mean, released late 70s, of course. And thank you, sponsor.
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4: We have a big Saturday of footy coming up on City Park Radio. It's the preliminary final of the NTFA Premier League with the huge clash between Launceston and Longford at Youngtown Oval. These two teams met 2 weeks ago and the Tigers prevailed in a close and competitive contest. The prize for the winner is a place in the grand final against South Launceston. Our coverage will begin at 2 o'clock with the last quarter of the Women's Premier League preliminary final between Launceston and South Launceston. 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
0: Another thing as well for this Saturday, the 13th of September, we've got the Lilydale Village Market will spring into nature on Sunday the 13th. There'll be some new stalls plus wonderful returning favorites lined up with plenty of nature-themed handmade wares on offer. Paint your own possum box with Kanamaluka Wildlife Rehabilitation Center. Lilydale Landcare will be there as well. A raffle on the day will support the Lilydale District Progress Association. The market runs from 10 a.m. to 2 p.m. at the Lilydale Memorial Hall on the main road. Lilydale. Ooh la la. All right, just 6:30 here at Cedar Park Radio. You're here with Teza until 7 p.m. where we switch over to the Nepali program, of course. All right, we got next song, John Legend with Ordinary People.

0: John Legend with Ordinary People. And of course, just letting you know that the Postgraduate Gallery Society presents a program of music and song on Sunday, 13th of September as well. Here, There and Everywhere features soloist Julie Evers, Alistair Grant on and Alistair Grant, bass vocalist Praveen Piyadasa, and soprano Snehi Jarvis. It's from 4 p.m. to 5:30 p.m. at the Annex Theatre in Utah's Inveresk. Of course, lovely place. For tickets, search humanitics.com for Here, There and Everywhere.
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0: well. All right, a bit cat themed the last two songs. We got a bit of a spiel with Neon Cat, and followed with a little bit of well, my cat fell in the well.
1: Happy 40th birthday, CPAC Radio. 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And next thing you know, I fell in love with community radio. After 10 years at CPR, it's continued to echo through my life. Everything I've done ever since has been informed or touched or just helped by the time I spent at City Park Radio. All of these things all have one thing in common, and that's that place, City Park Radio.

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City Park Radio. Just a bit of the end of drive time here, but of course City Park Radio continues on with the next program, with the Nepali program, of course. And this song was called, is currently called Damaged Goods. It's by Kat Edwards, 24-year-old Aussie indie pop singer-songwriter, originally from Canberra, grew up in Hobart and later relocated in Melbourne, just across the strait, to progress their music career. And now, a little bit of a tease before that was If I Had Stayed Married to Andy by the Hobarts, a music project Q&E, yes. Frank Sinatra.

after you're gone. There's no denying you'll feel blue, you're gonna be sad. You'll miss the dearest pal that you ever had. There'll come a time, don't you forget it,

a little bit of Frank Sinatra for your evening at the end of this program. A little bit of interaction with how, I guess next week I won't be here for drive time, and so I'll be gone for a while, but that's all right. I'll be back in the next program I'll have here for you in City Park Radio. It's Filipino with me on Saturday, 19th of September, and then I'll be back with regular programming 21 September Monday. So yeah, it's a bit of a break of the break of the kneecaps, but that's all right. That's life. And of course, you've got this lovely song, The Trouble with Hello is Goodbye.

0: All right, well, that's just about it for Wednesday Drive Time with your host, Terrence. And thank you very much for listening whenever you can to City Park Radio. It will be a goodbye for me for a while, but I'll be back, right back on track.
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4: Hello, I'm Alyssa Delfs. A first-of-its-kind pornography literacy program will be rolled out across Australia, encouraging teens and parents to understand the harms involved as the government pledges to crack down on domestic violence. The program will be written by activist group Teach Us Consent, which has employed new research into the most effective approach. The group's founder, Chanel Contos, has revealed almost 70% of teens who had viewed adult content had not seen consent depicted, and many had a skewed understanding of safe practices. Meanwhile, it comes after the Domestic, Family and Sexual Violence Commissioner, Michaela Cronin, released her third yearly update to Parliament today, which found progress being made by governments and communities was not yet at the scale or pace needed to save lives. It's prompted criticism from Independent MP Zali Steggall, who says the government has not implemented methods to measure progress.
5: This is a national crisis. We do not need more promises without accountability. I'm calling for five clear things for this Albanese government to show they actually are taking this seriously. Women and children cannot afford delay. We know there are clear failures of action and they need to be exposed. Governments must act. This is unacceptable.
4: If you or someone you know is in need of help, call Lifeline at 13 11 14. A peak New South Wales farming body has warned of consequences following the announcement of an inquiry concerning a commonly used weed killer. David Wilson has more.
6: Senator David Pocock yesterday announced an inquiry into a June decision by the Australian Pesticides and Veterinary Medicines Authority about the use of paraquat. Then New South Wales Farmers President Xavier Martyr raised concerns about agricultural productivity and biosecurity. He says farmers respected the APVMA's decision and the two-year phase-out allows for adjustment, but warned of consequences if a replacement was not found. The inquiry seeks how evidence was used to inform the APVMA's original decision, which imposed tougher restrictions on use of the weed killers but stopped short of an outright ban. Paraquat is linked to cases of Parkinson's disease and is banned in 70 countries, including India, China and the UK.
4: A pea plater has been fined more than $1,000 after he was allegedly caught driving with his knees while buttering a bagel. New South Wales police pulled the 29-year-old man over in Newtown in Sydney on Monday after he was allegedly seen committing the act in a vehicle that was unregistered. The incidents prompted a warning from police that drivers must keep their attention on the road. They say taking hands and focus away from the task of driving, even for something as seemingly harmless as preparing food, can have serious consequences. Celebrated author Blanche Dalpuisat, the widow of former Prime Minister Bob Hawke, has been remembered as a one-off personality who lived life on her own terms. Her family confirmed in a statement that she died yesterday, aged 82, following complications from influenza, saying they'll miss her force, her humour, her curiosity and her love beyond measure. And the Community Broadcasting Awards has released its full list of finalists. The awards recognise the outstanding people, programmes and stations across the country's community broadcasting sector. Some of the finalists include Joy Media in the Best Programme New category, Koori Radio for their show Black Chat in the News and Current Affairs section, and Muslim Community Radio for excellence in multicultural content and engagement. The winners will be revealed on Saturday, the 24th of October in Geelong. And in sport, in AFL, Adam Treloar has joined fellow Western Bulldogs midfielder Tom Liberatore in retiring from the AFL. A day after Liberatore called it quits, Treloar has brought his own 263-game, 15-season career to a close after being plagued by soft tissue injuries, playing just 9 AFL games across the past two seasons.
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7: नमस्कार सम्पूर्णमा म तपाईहरुको साथी यादव मगर भने कार्यक्रमको स्टुडियोमा उपस्थित भइसकेछु र अहिले हालै स्टुडियो घडीमा 7:04 गइसकेछ र सदा चाहिँ विभिन्न संस्कृति विभिन्न कलाका क्षेत्रलाई हामीले पक्कै 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

And thank you very much indeed to Yodav for the Nepali program. And the program will return again next Wednesday night, right after the 7 p.m. news. Now, it has just gone 8 o'clock. Looking at the weather, we're expecting a minimum tonight of 3 and a max tomorrow of 20. It will be a sunny day at this stage, so the Bureau says. There is chance of morning frost and light winds. Right now, out in the central north, Cress is on 8.1, the airport 8.8, Lowhead 11.8, and Launceston City 10.7 degrees.

very warm welcome to Australian Country. I'm John Wilson, and I'll be with you through until 10 o'clock. Looking at, we've done the weather, so it is 8:15. Let's get the program started with Matt Cornell and In This Town.

we heard then from Sandra Pern and Wayne Elliott, The Hard Year on the Land. And before Sandra and Wayne, we start the program off with Matt Cornell and In This Town. It's just gone 8:09. You are listening to Australian Country with John through till 10 o'clock tonight. Going to Victoria now, and it's Nigel Wern and Autumn Tempest.

Well, from Victoria then, we heard from Nigel Wern with Autumn Tempest. One of the ladies that I do enjoy playing, and I haven't played her music for a little while, her name is Kathy Carver, and I'm sure you'll remember Bingo Player. It's a great track indeed.

There you are. That's Kathy Carver, and I reckon it's a great tack. And the lady does have a good voice. Well, we're going to far north Queensland now with Dallas Steele. And Dallas is going to sing for us A Drifter's Photograph. Let's have a listen to Dallas.

Well, we heard then from the Hunter Express, a group from Melbourne. No, we didn't. We heard from Dana Hassell and Spinning Well. Before Dana, it was Dallas Steele with A Drifter's Photographs. You're listening to Australian Country on City Park Radio. Let's keep it going.

0: Well, that was the Hunter Express that time. Hoping you don't mind. It's 8:29 at City Park Radio.
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0: Well, I think it's time we had a track from a Tasmanian artist. If I've cued it correctly, here's Jenny.

Well, that finished. I wasn't expecting it to finish then. We listened then to Angela Eason, Once Upon a Time. And before Angela, who did we hear from? Was it Gina Timms? I've lost track here. I've been very busy trying to find the Curry Mob, which I have just found on my USB stick. So we'll be playing that next. Pam, thank you for your call earlier, and that will be coming up just for you. But I will tell you something. I'm going to play something very special for a group of people who had lunch together today. Just stand by, and you'll hear it. But right now, here's the Curry Mob.

I could not agree more. Why fix it? The Curry Mob. I'm sure you enjoyed that, Pam, and it really is good, isn't it? It's worth looking for. We've got another favourite coming up very shortly, but right now, to the group of friends, the team here at Community Radio, at City Park Radio, the country music team, their partners and wives and husbands and friends all got together for lunch today. And, of course, we did a little bit of talking about footy, didn't we? Well, it's the pointy end of the season. Liz, thank you for your message. I hope you enjoyed this as well as everyone else.

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0: escape again, I'll take another punt. They said,
1: you just get caught

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Silly George Billy Hunt disguised himself using a kangaroo hide and tried to flee across its neck, but the half-starved guards on duty shot him down. Billy Hunt, the story of Billy Hunt. Here's the track that I really meant to play.

0: The two-man band featuring Mike Brady and up there Kazali. Well, it is getting to the pointy end of the season, so it's quite appropriate to play that. This is City Park Radio. It's just gone 10 to 9. 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
0: Now, from the City Park Radio Community Diary, the Ravenswood Over 50s Club is hosting an urgent fundraising event on Saturday the 19th of September. Gary Pengelly will be performing this special Help for Harlan event. Baby Harlan is being treated for an aggressive childhood cancer, and all the funds raised will help his parents with travel, living and medical costs associated with his ongoing therapy in Melbourne. There will be music, prizes and raffles from 1 to 5pm. Donations for the raffles are welcome, and the club is located on Lambert Street in Ravenswood. Meals are available from 12pm. Bookings must be in by Thursday the 17th, and that is essential. And if you'd like to go and support this wonderful initiative, the number to call is 6339 2912. 6339 2912.
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Well, we heard then from Tamara Stewart from her album called Appleseed, released in 2012, Ribbons and Stars. Tamara was born in Maroopna in North Victoria and has a great, it's a great album, it really is. Before that, we heard from, who did we hear from? Back announced the Dead Maggies, I think. Yes, I did, and Billy Hunt. We had the two-man band up there, Kazali, featuring Mike Brady. It's coming up to 3:30 to nine. Take us up to nine or a little bit after. Here's that other favourite track everybody loves, Bob the Railway Dog.

dream. 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Had a collar made of leather with a small brass plate. 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

It's a great story, isn't it, from John O'Day. Bob the Railway Dog. It's almost 2 minutes after nine. Looking at the weather, we're expecting a minimum tonight of 3 and a max tomorrow of 20. Tomorrow should be sunny and there is the chance of morning frost and light winds. On Friday, we're expecting a minimum 3 and a max of 22. On Saturday, a max of 21 and a max of 20 on Sunday at this stage. So there's some really good, fine spring weather coming up over the next few days. Right now, out in the central north, Cressy is on 6.6, the airport 7.7, Lowhead 11.5, and Launceston City 9.3 degrees, 2.5 after 9.

0: Gina Jeffries. Slipping Away. Before Gina, we went to New South Wales and heard Mark Lucas and the Dead Setters walking in her dream. It's almost 9:10. 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
1: We have a big Saturday of footy coming up on City Park Radio. It's the preliminary final of the NTFA Premier League with the huge clash between Launceston and Longford at Youngtown Oval. These two teams met 2 weeks ago and the Tigers prevailed in a close and competitive contest. The prize for the winner is a place in the grand final against South Launceston. Our coverage will begin at 2 o'clock with the last quarter of the Women's Premier League preliminary final between Launceston and South Launceston. 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

0: obviously a live performance then from Melissa Robertson and Tumbarumba. And before Melissa, we heard from Alice Benfer, the Lady Bushranger. It's 17 after 9. 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

we heard then Sydney-based Steve McNaughton from his album called Eagles Aloft. The track was called Running Dream. We've got Carter and Carter from Kinglake in Victoria coming up shortly. But first of all, thanks for your message, Lynn. Enjoy beautiful Renmark. It's a lovely part of the world in South Aussie. It really is. So enjoy it. And thank you for your message and for listening.

0: From Kinglake in Victoria comes Marilyn and David Carter, known professionally as Carter and Carter, and from their album To the Moon and Back, the title track, and was released in 2011, To the Moon and Back. Lovely song. 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

0: The Slim Dusty family, Old Purple, from Meetung, beautiful part of Victoria, in the Gippsland way, up the east coast, heading towards Sydney, Junee, places like that. Old Purple, and before Slim, we heard from the Sunny Cowgirls, Raindrops Keep Falling on My Head. It's 26 and a half minutes to 10. Coming up at 10 o'clock, definitely no relations with Ben and Patch.
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0: And if you'd like to become a member here and be one of the volunteers, you'd be very welcome to join the team. 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Or if you're in the area, call in and say hello and have a look through the radio museum and the broadcasting complex. 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

From Ballarat comes Freya Josephine Hollick and a track called Man is the Water from her release called The Unceremonious Junking of Me. Freya Josephine Hollick. It's almost 22 minutes to 10. There's been a few bushfires around, particularly in northern New South Wales and Queensland, lower part of Queensland. So I thought it's time to play Beck Hance from Ling Ling in Victoria and the bushfire. And if you saw the bushfires, the Black Saturday bushfires on TV recently, you'd understand what this song is all about.

0: Lachlan Bryan and the Wilds, Long Way to Fall. And before Lachlan, it was Beck Haynes with the bushfire, the Black Saturday bushfires in Victoria that wiped out Marysville. And the temperature's got up to 47 plus degrees. Very hot indeed. 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
1: 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Last week, amateur detectives Lady Felicity and Henry Grammer investigated the disappearance of a valuable gemstone and the murder of its keeper.
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1: Tune in for a three-part globe-trotting fantasy mystery adventure. The Keystone of Doom, airing Thursday 4 p.m. after the news on City Park Radio.

Oh, don't blame that crowd for cheering, Becky. Becky Cole and Lifebird. And before Becky, we went to Newcastle and heard from Adam Price and Driftwood. It's 4:30 to 10.

Well, it's almost time for me to hand over to Ben and Pash for Definitely No Relation. Thank you for your company tonight. I hope you enjoyed the program. Thank you, as I said. I'll be back on Friday afternoon between 2 and 4. If you'd like to join me then, it's great to have your company. Till I'm with you again, take care, look after each other, and keep a smile on your dial. Good night for now.

0: Starting off a little bit pop this evening with Frank Villapana. Triple Taking is the name of that one. Very young musician here in Tassie. Doing some really, really high caliber sort of indie pop kind of stuff. It's really good.
1: Yeah, no, really been enjoying what's been coming out from Frank.
0: Yes. Thanks to John Wilson for the last 2 hours of Australian Country. Make sure you check out the same program, same time next week, or Country Muster if you want some more City Park radio-centric country delivered into your ear holes. Otherwise, 5 in the morning, good morning country every day of the week. If you're craving that country, that's where to go. City Park Radio. This is definitely no relation. A show about Tasmanian music and weird music and whatever we happen to talk about music and other things. Not just music, basically.
1: It's true.
0: Yeah. My name's Ben.
1: My name's Patch.
0: Hi, Patch.
1: Hi, Ben.
0: Hi.
1: Hi.
0: How you going?
1: I'm here.
0: You are here.
1: It's true.
0: 2 weeks in a row.
1: Well, I think it's been more than that.
0: It has.
1: Maybe 3.
0: I think 4.
1: Possibly that.
0: Either way, you're on a better record than me. I wasn't here last week.
1: That's true.
0: And I won't be here next week either.
1: That's true. You're just going to have to tolerate me some more.
0: Yep. What a shame.
1: Truly.
0: I'm sure everybody hates that.
1: Let us know on the text line, 0438 187 686.
0: How much do you hate Patch? You can also tell us on the Discord.
1: Well, yeah, please don't. I'll read that.
0: You can tag Patch and you can tell them directly.
1: Help, help. Ben's cyber abusing me. Cyberbullying.
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1: It's more likely than you think. Definitely no relation.
0: .com.au. That's where you can join the Discord. That's a website.
1: Hashtag cyberbullypatch.
0: Yes. Put that on your social media. At definitely no relation on Instagram. Plenty of stuff coming up this evening, as per usual. Well, I've got some interesting sets, honestly. I've got a heavy set. I've got a mixed heavy and light set. And going to start out here with a hip-hop set. Another track from Grace Cheer's new album, The Human Grey, coming up for you in a little bit. But an artist that is, frankly, taking the country by storm at the moment, getting onto festival lineups, being played on Triple J pretty consistently, appearing all over the show, just doing extremely, extremely well for herself. Miss Kanina.
1: Yeah.
0: Very proud Pakenau woman from down in Hobart, making massive strides in Australia's music scene. New album, EP rather, came out just 2 weeks ago called Black Print. We are going to take a track from it called Stolen Wages.
1: This is going to be very good.
0: Oh, you know it is.
1: Oh, yeah.
0: Yeah. Language warning for the next 3 minutes on this one. Miss Kanina, Stolen Wages, here on Definitely No Relation.
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2: Being black is a wonderful thing, something you cannot hide. I'm a black person myself, but I never question why. I can say I'm proud of my culture and my heritage and my skin, but it's not the outside that counts, it's the soul that lives within. For being black, I'll shout aloud. For being black, I feel so proud.

0: Just really cool stuff from Grace Chia. Ambidextrous is the name of that track. And I picked that one because I just wanted to talk about the fact that we've got a hip-hop artist who has chosen the word ambidextrous. I like when rappers, hip-hop artists, lyricists in general use words like that.
1: Yeah.
0: Shows a great deal of skill, for one.
1: That is true.
0: But two, it's just cool.
1: Yeah.
0: Yeah. That album, The Human Grey, came out in July. Very, very good one. Before that, Miss Kanina with her EP that came out August 21st, Black Prince. We had Stolen Wages off of that one. Really cool. Great little monologue at the start there. Just super proud of her, honestly. She's doing so well.
1: Yeah. No, it's very, very cool watching along and seeing how amazingly she's doing.
0: Yeah. First show to sell out at Dark Mofo. Constant play on our national broadcaster. Both national broadcasters. Well, ABC and Triple J, basically, is what I'm trying to say.
1: Yeah.
0: The national broadcaster and its quote-unquote youth service.
1: Yeah.
0: Yeah. Doing great stuff. Representing Tasmania, representing her own Aboriginal heritage as well, which is just really cool.
1: Yeah. No, it's really, really awesome.
0: Yeah. and, of course, Grace Chia also. Actually, I'm not gonna say that with any kind of authority. I think she is First Nations as well, but I'm not entirely sure. Like, I have a pretty strong inkling, but I'm not gonna say that for sure. But I mean, part of the Chia family, who are just musical powerhouses, each and every one of them.
1: That's very true.
0: Ian Chia. Her father just did another short film score for a short film called 41 Degrees South, which was filmed and produced, directed, etc., by our new brew crew here on City Park Radio, Jason Joe.
1: Oh.
0: Yeah. Two very, very interesting writers and directors doing some really interesting stuff with a whole bunch of Tasmanian people, including, yeah, Ian Chia, Grace's dad. So, that's cool.
1: It is.
0: Yeah.
1: And Ian's just a lovely bloke, too.
0: Oh, he is. He is so nice. I interviewed him a few years ago now and talked about when he worked with Björk to do some cool stuff around the biophilia time, which I very nearly tonight actually included a track from Biophilia by Björk in the Weird Three. Didn't end up doing it, but now I'm kind of wondering if I want to make it a Weird Four because I do like the song.
1: Do it, you reckon?
0: I'll chuck it in. Why not? Okay.
1: Nothing's weirder for a Weird Three than a Weird Four.
0: Yeah. And hey, you did you took a Weird Three last week and it was my turn.
1: Exactly.
0: Yeah. What do you want?
1: Definitely no relation.
0: And you can quote me on that. Coming up next, I've got some metal for you. One of Tasmania's biggest metal exports, metal powerhouses, deathcore powerhouses, the Absolution Sequence.
1: Oh.
0: Yeah. They have a brand new album called Dread Cycle. Came out on August 14th. It's extremely heavy. Extremely heavy. And I'm going to play you a track from that very soon. But before that, new stuff from Observers, who've just put out an album called The Emerald. This is the doom metal project from Martin Kennedy, also known for All India Radio. So expect a bit of, you know, ambience, a bit of dark ambience, a bit of doom.
1: Doom metal and dark ambience is speaking my language.
0: Well, the first Observers album was based on HAL 9000 and Space Odyssey 2001. This album, I'm not entirely sure, but all I know is it has some really cool art, which I did a lot of research into, because you look at it and you just think, oh no, it's AI, but it's not. It's not at all. It is someone's actual artwork, and it's beautiful. He employs the same artist for pretty much all of his work, actually. I got a little scared when I saw the cover for Robot Dawn, because I'm like, oh no, that looks AI. But again, I looked it up, same artist. I'm going to find the name of this artist, and I'm going to shout him out, because he's really cool. But like, if you imagine sort of, I don't know, like super serious trading card game art is sort of how I see it.
1: It does kind of look like graphics from like Magic the Gathering and whatnot.
0: Yeah, like looking at the cover for this Observer's album, The Emerald.
1: It could easily be a green deck card.
0: Yeah, it feels like green deck Magic the Gathering. It's
1: very fairy, very woodlands magic.
0: Yeah, but also, there's
1: almost Lord of the Ringsy as well.
0: Yeah, I'm thinking of an art style, and somebody listening might be able to help out on the text line if you can, please. 0438187686. But there's this art style that incorporates faces into everything, like twists faces into trees and branches and leaves and all into all these nooks in all of the design, and it's just, it's really interesting. Like I had this, we had this one sort of printout thing, that was like embossed and metallic and beautiful and stuff. That was just, it just was in my house, growing up, and like dad to try and, you know, sort of, I guess, hone my observation skills, I guess, was like, hey, count the faces in this. I was like, yeah, all right. There's none, because this is a picture of a tree. And then he pointed one out, and I'm like, oh, there is one. There's a second one, there are so many faces in this.
1: Yep.
0: And it reminds me of that. It's that really intricate, detailed kind of thing that, like, if I looked at this any further, I might start seeing faces in it.
1: Yeah. I'm struggling to find an answer myself.
0: Yeah, it's such a difficult thing to try to describe, let alone...
1: Metamorphic or metaphorical painting?
0: Metaphorical, I doubt it. Metamorphical, maybe, yeah, that could be. I have a computer right in front of me, but I am using my phone to look up metamorphic painting. No, not metamorphic painting. As cool as metamorphic painting is. Not that. We'll see if we can find it. If you know what I'm talking about, please text it in or even call. I'd be happy to get a phone call with an answer. 6334-3344 is the number. This is Observers with a song called Predestination. And definitely no relation.
1: Right here on City Park Radio.

0: just coming in nice and calmly here, just to wake you all up from that. Hope you had a good little nap through that. That was Ghost Mantra by The Absolution Sequence, Tasmania's premier deathcore band. They've been around for a fair while, doing some really cool stuff, and yeah, album's out. It's really, really good. Dread Cycle is the name of the album. It is about for you to listen to whenever you like.
1: Absolutely worth it, too.
0: If you'd like. I recognise that deathcore is not for everyone.
1: True. But you know what is definitely for everyone? Good dark ambience. Like The Observers.
0: Yes. Observers. Predestination was the track we heard from the album The Emerald. I did some digging. The artist's name that we were talking about is Gilbert Williams, who did the painting called Entrance into the Earth. It's actually a painting from the early 1980s, which Martin Kennedy from Observers has used as his album cover.
1: Very fitting.
0: Got to license it. So that's pretty cool.
1: Yeah.
0: Yeah. But yeah, definitely check out Gilbert Williams' work. It's very interesting, very visionary, very hidden world, ethereal, fairy-ish kind of stuff. Very interesting.
1: It feels like it's come right out of like a high fantasy sort of fairy tale storybook kind of vibe.
0: Yeah, yeah. It feels a little bit like Pagemaster. I don't know how well that will resonate for many people, but it feels a little bit like Pagemaster. That was a book that I had when I was a kid.
1: See, I'm the kind of person that grew up with a bit of software called Printmaster.
0: Much different, I would imagine.
1: Very, because it's software.
0: Yes.
1: Mind you, this was software back in the day of like kids' picks and whatnot as well. So everything was very, very fun to use, but still very different.
0: Yeah.
1: So I was picturing something very different, and then now I'm just mashing those two ideas in my head together.
0: Yes.
1: Yes.
0: Well, Pagemaster, was it a book first? I'm sure it was a book first. Because I had it as a book, but it's very possible that the book was based on the film. But either way, the film featured Macaulay Culkin in the lead role, Christopher Lloyd, Whoopi Goldberg, Patrick Stewart, Leonard Nimoy, a whole bunch of people that everyone knows. Half produced by Hanna-Barbera.
1: That makes sense.
0: Yeah. Basically ends up sort of, I don't know, I guess stuck in a library world, and then has to reckon with the likes of Long John Silver and Moby Dick and Ahab and
1: So what I'm hearing is this is the original Kingdom Hearts.
0: Look, yeah, in a sense, maybe. I don't want to go and watch the movie again, just in case it hasn't aged well. Because like I reminisce about the book, and I like the book, and the book was great. I'm gonna look up if the book came out after or before the film. A year before the film. Fantastic. That's the one I've got. The Pagemaster by David Kirshner.
1: The cover art of The Pagemaster is reminding me of Labyrinth.
0: Yeah, it does sort of have that fantastical kind of feel. The cover that we're looking at here, there's a wizardly looking man guarding a young boy from an extremely giant leg. They're standing in front of a massive, extremely tall, like I would reckon if this man is 6 foot tall, then what's that?
1: Probably what, 25 foot.
0: One, two, three, four. Yeah, 20 foot tall bookshelf with a trireme battleship going over the top of it. So,
1: and you know there's going to be one librarian in there just going, shh.
0: Oh, absolutely. And it's probably this man in the wizard coat. In fact, I believe that man in the wizard coat is the quote-unquote librarian. So,
1: must be amazing getting started for your day by going, I put on my robe and wizard hat.
0: Yeah.
1: Although that is very on brand for librarians from everything I've heard.
0: I suppose, yes. I don't really know many... Sorry, I put too many letters on that word. I don't know any librarians.
1: It's crazy. It's a wild, wild career.
0: Oh, wait, no, sorry. I do. I do know librarians. Sorry, I am an idiot.
1: And I'm Patch.
0: Shout out, Matt Dobson. Hi. You're not listening. You've got a busy day of library tomorrow. Anyway.
1: It's fully booked.
0: Oh, got another song from Ewa now called Electricity. I'm going to play it now. And I'm going to swear at Patch off air. Very good. Definitely no relation.
1: City Park Radio.

0: fantastic bit of Tasmanian prog metal there, a band called Ubiquitous from Hobart. Ascent is the name of that song. Inertial Frames is the name of the EP, which you can pick up a physical copy of if you head to one of their gigs.
1: Definitely worthwhile doing. That was very, very impressive sounds.
0: Yes. They are actually playing some gigs pretty soon. They did one last month. There's more they're doing. I need to find it. I imagine it'll be on their Instagram, which is at Ubiquitous Band Taz. Yes, they are playing in Devonport on the 25th of this month, which is not this Friday, the Friday after. And they are playing alongside Tranquilly Unknown, who are fantastic, I See Red, who are fantastic and were played last week, Tidewalker, who are fantastic. And it's all happening at Pub Rock Diner. It's an all-ages show, which is cool.
1: Yeah,
0: that's Rook Street in Devonport. So head to their Instagram if you are interested in finding some tickets for that. but... yeah, like four massive Tasmanian metal bands, honestly. They're all really talented. It's going to be an interesting night. And I think I'm going to actually head over there. One of the most interesting things to me is one of the sponsors on this poster is Ormsby Guitars. Ormsby are... very well regarded guitars. They make guitars by hand to order.
1: Wow.
0: They specialize in micro tuning fretboards, which basically, like, the frets are slanted in strange directions. Just getting a picture up for Patch's benefit here. But yeah, the further away from the body you get, the frets slant further to the left. The further into the body you get, the further they slant into the right. They're only straight at around the, like, 5th through to 8th frets. Those are the only frets where they're actually straight. Otherwise, it's almost ergonomic to a point.
1: That is wild.
0: Yeah. Anybody who is super into prog knows this brand. They're also very well known for their headless guitars. They don't have a headstock. They go into the end of the neck, really, the strings.
1: I really hope this one is called the Headless Chordsman.
0: Nah, I don't reckon it is. I think it's just called an Ormsby.
1: Missed opportunity.
0: But yeah, no, you choose like the guitar, the finish on the guitar. You choose a whole bunch of stuff to do with it. There was a really fantastic video by a YouTuber named KMac2021. Who started making videos before 2021. That's just his username. But he managed to get himself a sponsorship. He's like, "Hey, Ormsby, send me a guitar." This is an insanely Scottish meme guy, basically. He's like, "Send me a guitar." Ormsby's like, "You know what? Yep, just let us know what finish you want and we'll get one made up for you. Sure." And he's like, "Yep, I want this very specific color as the finish." He chose green screen green so that he could chroma key it in all of his videos to be any color he wanted.
1: Look, that's actually kind of genius.
0: Yeah, yeah. But no, like, check out the guitar. They are beautiful guitars, honestly. Like, some of the finishes that they've got.
1: That is stunning. That reminds me of like a 50s neon diner sign.
0: Yeah, there's like this neon diner.

0: assigned looking one. There's these sort of dark kind of wood grain ones. There's these really abstract looking ones. Of course, you got your sunbursts and everything, just your solid colors.
1: I can see why these speak to a lot of prog bands.
0: Yeah.
1: They feel proggy.
0: They do. They really do. But, yeah, just very interestingly, they are... Their logo is on the poster for this gig that's happening in Devonport. I don't know why. I don't know which band member from what band has an Ormsby, but I kind of want to go and see one being played because they are beautiful guitars and they sound amazing. And if you know what you're doing with one, especially if it's one of those slanted fretboards, that's pretty cool.
1: Yeah.
0: Yeah. Before that, we had Iwa with Electricity as well. That was a song that we played here on the radio. The radio, of course, being City Park Radio, 103.7, 96.5 FM, online, wherever you are in the world. This is definitely no relation. That's the program.
1: It is.
0: Yeah. Whoa, check this out.
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0: The Weird Three. Three songs from the depths of obscurity that you probably haven't heard on the radio, hand-delivered to you on the radio. Nobody asked, so here it is. The Weird Three on Definitely No Relation. Greg.
1: Kumar.
0: Who?
1: I don't know.
0: Kumar?
1: I was looking up stuff about Harold and Kumar earlier. It was the first name that came to mind.
0: Oh, of course. Okay. That makes total sense then that I said Greg and you went for Kumar.
1: I don't know what name Greg makes me think of in response, to be honest.
0: It should make you think of a stop sign, if anything. Please tell me you know why it should make you think of a stop sign.
1: My rock grows wider.
0: This is a song called Greg the Stop Sign.
4: The guy who slagged the football team, those jobs were not for him. He turns into a real estate agent who believes in discipline. The guy who's first to use cocaine, the wild boy breaking free. He'll end up in a court of law as a prosecuting QC. Remember the school captain? Success was a matter of time. I can hear her now as she screams, Greg, you missed the stop sign.

0: Now I recognize it.
1: Yeah. So, that's that song. Weird three time. I've got three weird songs for you, and that wasn't one of them. Four! I forgot I was adding in a song.
0: I was about to say, you've got four weird songs, and that wasn't one of them.
1: Yeah. Yes, that song was by Björk, in another life, I'm sure. No. If you don't know, that was Greg. The Stop Sign by Tism, who, going on or have recently been on a tour? No, they're going on a tour and the Tasmanian show is sold out. They're going on the Tim No Mistakes tour. TSIM. As opposed to TISM. No Mistakes. Yeah, so that's gonna happen. Anyway. Weird four. I've got some interesting stuff. I've got a song that, I don't know. I feel like we've had a few songs sort of similar to this in the past, in the sense that it feels like a very tribal, trancey, folksy kind of, like a really folksy kind of trance, actually. Hmm. We've had it before with bands like Otakin from Siberia.
0: Mm-hmm.
1: maybe even like, you know, thinking about like sort of when we've had Mongolian throat singing in the Weird Three before.
0: Yep.
1: Thinking along that sort of vein, we've got that. We've got a an experimental art noise rock band headed by the drummer of the band, which I think is always very interesting.
0: Yeah.
1: We've got a sample heavy lounge music act from Portugal and Björk. So that's what's happening in this weird fall. Hope you enjoy it. We're going to kick it off with that folksy thing. A band that, they refer to themselves as fantasy pagan folk. There you go. Blending the magical sounds of acoustic instruments, throat singing, ethereal vocals, Slavic white voice with the essence of the forest spirits. Yes. They've also done soundtrack stuff like for Hellblade 2.
0: Ooh.
1: And RuneCraft and a few other things. It's a duo called Stafur, and this is their song Pan. I'm definitely no relation.
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1: Here's your Weird Three.
0: It's time to pan.

I don't need, I don't need, I don't need, I don't need, I don't need, I don't need, I don't need, I don't need, I don't need, I don't need, I don't need, I don't need, I don't need, I don't need, I 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

0: That is Bjork. Funnily enough, you dragged the microphone there just at the end, and it sounded like it could have been in the song.
1: Right? Yeah. I was thinking the same thing. I'm like, I wonder if anyone will know.
0: I knew.
1: You had the benefit of foresight and actual sight.
0: Yeah. Yeah. I had sight beyond sight.
1: Were you Bjorn with it?
0: Maybe it's Maybelline. Yeah, that was the weird three, which was actually a weird four. Three, or in this case, four weird songs that you might not have heard or would be extremely unlikely to hear on the radio. Or just weird. I don't know if Crystalline by Bjork ever really got much radio play. It was the lead single, I believe, from the album Biophilia from 2011. So it probably got some play on, like, you know, Triple J or, you know, ABC or something like that. The reason I even played it in the first place is because I saw it on my Instagram, a video of her performing that with a little choir and a drummer. You know, the drummer had a whole bunch of trigger pads, like Roland pads, and he played that whole end section note for note perfectly to the recording. Like, just played breakcore, as you do.
1: Backed by a choir, as you do.
0: Why not? As only Bjork would really be able to pull together. Although, I do feel like, you know, Igor is pretty close.
1: I was about to say, now I'm imagining a collab between Igor and Bjork.
0: Well, I'm just looking at this album. The last song on the album is a collaboration between Bjork and Tom York. So it's Tom Bjork, I guess.
1: Tom Bjork?
0: Tom York, of course, being the lead man in Radiohead, who have just announced an Australian tour.
1: They have.
0: Yes. Which I'm very excited about, and even more excited so to not be able to afford. Because, you know, why would I be able to? How much do tickets cost? Here we go. General admission, $199.
1: Yeah, that tracks.
0: Yeah. The cheapest are E-Reserve tickets, and they're $139. And then there's their fast-track status seating for $649. Now, you might be thinking, what is included in the fast-track status seating? Well, let me tell you, it does not include fast-track status. Welcome to Radiohead's fast-track status, which does not include fast-track status, or in fact, any kind of status at all. What were you expecting when you signed up for fast-track status with Radiohead? Of course it doesn't include fast-track status. There's no business lounge either. However, because you've signed up for fast-track status, which does not include fast-track status, you will be eligible for one of the most ergonomic and luxuriously appointed seats that the venue has to offer, as well as a complimentary receptacle of very exclusive items designed by Stanley Donwood and Dr. Chalk, with their customary attention to irrelevance. We hope that you enjoy the show. That is what is written on the official website.
1: I'm more confused than before.
0: You get a nice seat and some merch, VIP exclusive merch.
1: I've been to arenas in Melbourne and, like, I'm not sure there is a nice seat. Maybe a better perspective, but I don't think the seats get any more comfy.
0: I guess they're going to... I mean, it's Radiohead. They're probably going to bring in some, like, really nice, like, lounge chairs or something for the poor saps who are paying $650 for a ticket to see Radiohead live.
1: They better be recliners.
0: I would hope so. They say it's ergonomic and luxuriously appointed. So I'm assuming it's going to be, like,
1: plastic white lawn chairs.
0: Fake plastic chairs.
1: Yeah.
0: Yeah, they have a song called Fake Plastic Trees. Why not Fake Plastic Chairs?
1: Exactly.
0: Yeah, so, yeah, they're playing in Australia. They're playing a whole bunch of dates, actually, across three arenas. They're playing the RAC Arena in Perth, Rod Laver in Melbourne, and Afterpay Arena, formerly known as Kudos Bank Arena in Sydney, I want to say. Doesn't actually say Sydney on here. Yeah. Will there be a support act? No. There you go.
1: Yeah, that's pretty much all it said.
0: Yeah. So, yeah, and the ticket purchasing process is strange, right? You're able to purchase a max of 4 tickets for one show city only. You have to register for a chance to be given the opportunity to buy a ticket in the first place, and you have to choose which place is you're willing to go to, and then they will say, okay, you can go to one of those places, and that's it. So if you put in, I'm happy to go to Perth, Melbourne, or Sydney, and you live in, like, you know, Sydney, they could very easily just go, yep, you're going to Perth.
1: Yeah.
0: It's such a strange way to do it. I understand, like, you know, Radiohead haven't been here for so long.
1: It's definitely an interesting way to get around scalpers.
0: Yeah, it's going to be a very career-spanning night, I would imagine. They're playing, like, these are basically residencies, right? They're doing 4 shows in Perth. Thirteenth through to the 20th of May in Melbourne. Thursday, Friday, Saturday off. Sunday, Monday, Tuesday off. Wednesday, Thursday. And then they're doing 6 shows in Sydney. There will be no extra dates. These are the only shows that Radiohead will be playing in Australia in 2027. That's all that's there. It's just, it's such a strange way to do shows.
1: Yeah.
0: To do ticketing for shows, I think. But again, like, I feel like, you know, it's Radiohead, we have to expect it, right? We have to expect that it's going to be some weird left-of-center, strange way of doing things, if it's Radiohead.
1: Yeah, and interestingly, it does look like they're getting around a lot of the ticket marketing platforms as well by this solution.
0: Yeah, well, they've teamed with Frontier Touring. So,
1: yeah,
0: like, Frontier do their own ticketing system and everything. And they're actually pretty decent, to be honest. Mm. As decent as ticketing companies get.
1: Yeah.
0: None of them are particularly wonderful.
1: But for a band as big as Radiohead to not be using one of the big offenders in ticketing...
0: Mm.
1: Let's
0: just say it. They're not using Live Nation.
1: Yeah. No Ticket Tech, no Ticketmaster.
0: Yeah. Oh, wait, hold on. Isn't Frontier run by Live Nation? I hope not. No, it's just an Australian company. Yeah. People also search for Live Nation. Was a merger of Live Nation and Ticketmaster. Yeah, okay. Yeah, cool. So they're not using Live Nation, so that's good. Anyway.
1: Yeah.
0: Yeah. Radiohead coming to Australia. Radiohead, Tom York, once did a song with Björk on the album Biophilia, which had the song Crystalline, which is a song that ended out that weird for.
1: It all connects back to the same thing.
0: It's all Björk.
1: It's all Björken.
0: It's all,
1: and we can fix it.
0: It's all the little man in my television.
1: I remember that bit of Willy Wonka.
0: That was a bit of Willy Wonka. That was Mike TV. Yeah.
1: Yeah. That movie was a trip.
0: That movie violated so many Geneva Conventions.
1: Not even just health and safety, straight up Geneva Conventions.
0: Laws.
1: Yeah.
0: It just broke so many laws. That man should go to jail.
1: Yeah.
0: Bring justice to Augustus.
1: Put justice glue.
0: Put Willie in jail. I think we should move on from that sentence now.
1: I think so.
0: The Weird Three proper, we started out with a band called Stifur and a song called Pan. Pan, the little woodland sprite man.
1: In my television.
0: It's all Björk. Yeah, these guys, they are really cool. It's two guys, it's two people, Arunka and Ren. They live in the wilderness. They make this music out of their acoustic instruments and all sorts of stuff. They did soundtrack for Hellblade 2, Senua's Saga, and also Megin and RuneCraft and more. But yeah, this song Pan is just beautiful. It only came out like a week and a half, 2 weeks ago. I mean, what else can I say about it, really? Like, that hasn't been said in previous iterations of the Weird Three. There is a weird noise when I breathe in, and I can't get rid of it surreptitiously.
1: Yeah, usually my weird noises come when I breathe out, and that's just... I'm definitely no relation.
0: I turned off my mic so no one could hear that. The noise is gone now.
1: Yeah, no, I really, really love that kind of folky, trancey sort of... It really is pagan rock. Or not rock, rather folk. Pagan folk.
0: Yeah. And it is like... It is... It's like, it's almost trance, but it's also just not. It's really difficult to pin down exactly what it is.

0: think that's because we see all these remnants of folk music and this sort of tribalistic kind of instrumentation, like the mouth harp and the throat singing and everything. We see that so much in trance and psytrance and goa trance and all of that, that it almost, like, if you hear those noises, you're gonna get there.
1: Yeah,
0: you're gonna get to that trance kind of feel. But then, like, when you've got something so beat driven, like something that could be electronic,
1: the sound is reminding me of a project and I cannot remember the name of it. I'm gonna have to look this up real quick.
2: You go ahead.

0: just really cool. Just so, so, so cool. I think these guys might be Polish. Just going to quickly check on that if I can. Yes, they are Polish. They call themselves an elven shamanic music themed duo, which is just cool. Neo-folk. There's a term that I probably should be looking at. Neo-folk.
1: Yeah, I could see how that would fit.
0: Yeah. They're also just very pretty people.
1: Yeah.
0: Yeah.
1: This is going to bug me.
0: Well, that's your homework. Next week's Weird 3, when we're not here, is going to be three songs based on whatever it is you're thinking about right now.
1: That's usually how I collect the Weird 3.
0: Yeah.
1: It just, when that right now window is what changes.
0: Right now, 11:30 and 57 seconds on the 9th of the 9th, 2026.
1: On City Park Radio.
0: Yes. Second track we had was Lucy Antunes teaming up with a person named Louisa. That's Louisa, but instead it's got another A and a few H's at the end. Louisa! Lucy is a French drummer and percussionist and composer, doing some kind of interesting, almost performance art-based kind of noise rock, noise art stuff. Very French.
1: Very French.
0: Very distorted, very interesting.
2: Silence!
0: Breathiness is really creepy.
1: See, this is what it sounds like when I'm walking through the shops past the snack aisle.
0: Is that what it sounds like when your conscience walks through the snack aisle and then somehow gets a hold of the store PA?
1: That's just the sound of me losing the fight.
0: But yeah, Lucy, like, looking at the credits on this song, she's credited main artist, composer, drum kit. And that's because, like, yeah, when she's performing, she's behind the kit. Despite being the lead of the band, which is something I love seeing. I love it when the lead of the band is on a drum kit. One of the first times I saw that was Gautier, back at MS Fest in 2011 here in Launceston.
1: Yeah.
0: There was a song or two he just jumped on the drum kit and did a singing from back there and did some drum solos, and you know, that's just where he was. I love seeing these performances where, like, the leader takes the back seat a bit and lets the people around them, the people that are part of what she's doing, take the light for a minute. Really, really cool. This is something I would expect, honestly, to see at Dark Mofo.
1: Yeah.
0: If anyone from Dark Mofo is listening, Lucy Antunes.
1: Something you just said gave me an amazing idea.
0: That's never a good sign.
1: Imagine a project where the lead is a multi-instrumentalist and they go around the stage basically tapping the shoulder of someone and taking over that instrument for a solo bit. And then they've got someone to fill in the instruments that they've just left off and stuff. So it's basically the entire band is support and the lead just switches between different roles throughout a song.
0: Interesting. Yeah. That would be cool.
1: They can jump on a piano for a chorus and then jump on the drums for the drum solo or something like that. And like they just shift out and then that role is taken over by one of the other supporting members.
0: Gautier, if you're listening, I mean, this sounds like something you would do. Gautier's not listening. What am I talking about?
1: Gautier, if you're listening, let us know on the text line 0438 187 686. Otherwise, you're just somebody I used to know.
0: This was the third song in the Weird Three from a project called Stealing Orchestra. Stealing as in taking, thieving. Orchestra as in
1: orchestra.
0: Orchestra, yeah. It's a band from Portugal. They've been around since 1997. This is from their first album in the year 2000 called Stereogamy. Stereogamy? Rather?
1: As opposed to monogamy.
0: Yeah. Exactly.
1: Yeah.
0: Yes. Mono, stereo.
1: Exactly.
0: Yes, it works. I found this today and ended up listening to the whole album. I just thought this was really cool. Sort of taking these orchestral samples, turning them to this like really loungy, almost trip hop kind of thing. Some fantastic song names. This song's called Summer of 42. And is just cool and strange and not something I thought I would just come across today.
1: No. It's probably the lounginess of it, but I'm just picturing this in like a random kind of almost psychedelic scene from like James Bond. It feels
0: it's
1: like that
0: strings.
1: Kind of, it's the strings, it's the unsettlingness, it's... Yeah.
0: I don't know, I feel like if you... It's very easy to take strings and then associate them with James Bond.
1: Yeah.
0: If it's got that... trip-hoppy kind of sound behind it. Like, just looking at the Wikipedia page for this project, Stealing Orchestra, somebody... This is a very long run-on sentence, so forgive me, but you'll see where it's going here. Think of all faux Spanish music that exists out there, and then try to imagine what would happen if someone from the area began lampooning American culture with that inherent style. It's like a soundtrack a spy movie ran through a blender.
1: Yeah.
0: And, wildly enough, gives me lots of glimmers of Gautier.
1: Yeah.
0: His album tracks. Like, I'm thinking of a few album tracks here. But yeah, just really interesting, almost haunting, very strange, very cool. A band called Stealing Orchestra with the song Summer of 42.
1: The description of faux Spanish inspired and like jammed full of American culture and whatnot reminds me of that song. I had to look it up. It was from an Italian singer in the 70s. It's completely nonsense lyrics, but it's what is meant, what it sounds like to hear English if you don't know English. So it's what English sounds like to a non-English speaker.
0: Yes, I kind of dissociated for half of the sentence, but are you talking about the Italian guy who made that song that is complete nonsense?
1: Yeah, exactly. But like that, the inspiration of faux Spanish chucked through a blender with American like culture jammed into it and whatnot has that same energy to me. It just immediately made me think of, what if someone heard that and went, I can do that now?
0: Yeah. Pretty
1: but
0: much.
1: Also did.
0: There's a Bollywood movie that has probably the most recognizable sample ever in it. This will hopefully help me.

0: The strings are there. Oh, you stop that, Björk.
1: I thought there was too many sounds.
0: There definitely was. But like, you recognize that string sample.
1: Mm.
0: You've got to recognize that string sample.
1: Yeah.
0: Yeah, Toxic by Britney Spears.
1: So which sampled which?
0: I'm going to give you two facts here. And I'm going to let you get there yourself. Toxic by Britney Spears came out in 2003. Teta Mero Beach Man is a Bollywood track from 1981.
1: I can't believe they came to the future just to sample a track.
0: Right?
1: Right.
0: Incredible stuff.
1: Truly.
0: But there's a lot of those sort of string samples that come from Bollywood films and just end up getting assimilated into our culture via Western music and sampling and everything. This might have been actually sort of where I was coming from, but there's a James Bond film.
1: At least one of them.
0: Yeah. Where are we? Here we go. Here's James Bond. So that's from 1963's From Russia with Love, James Bond, right? Like, we know that. Okay?
1: Mm-hmm.
0: Now, what happens, do you think, when you reverse that? You get this. Yet Faint by Linkin Park. James Bond. Pretty cool, huh? Definitely no relation.
1: City Park Radio.
0: Let's listen to this. Yeah.
1: We'll make sure it's not too faint.
2: A little bit of loneliness.

0: listened to this album once every 2 days, I would say, since it released.
1: I haven't given it a full listen through yet, but I'm really looking forward to when I've got the time to sit down and just listen.
0: I would listen to this album in full. It's really interesting. They touch on a whole bunch of stuff that they've done in the past, like their sort of microtonal kind of things. You know, a little bit of the heavier stuff, like the UQT is the only one that's got guitars in it, I would say. But it almost gives it like that sort of, I don't know. I think the reason I've been listening to it so much is because it reminds me of my favorite Infected Mushroom album. And now that Infected Mushroom is kind of problematic, and I don't feel comfortable listening to them anymore,
1: yeah,
0: I can now listen to that music. But it's a really cool Australian band that I want to do nothing but support.
1: Yeah.
0: Yeah.
1: I think I know the album you mean as well.
0: It's called The Legend of the Black Shawarma.
1: Yeah.
0: Yeah. It was a really decent album, honestly. Had some really interesting features on it. Jonathan Davis from Korn is on one of the songs on our album. But it was like a really... I remember seeing a physical copy of it once, and it was sitting in the metal section of Will's Music, yeah, back when Will's Music was a thing. And I'm like, no, they're a trance group.
1: Yeah.
0: They are DJs. But it was quite a metal-based album, I would say.
1: Yeah. Yeah, I could hear it.
0: Yeah. But,
1: I'm very, very impressed with what King Gizzard have put together for this one.
0: Yeah.
1: It's so different to their usual shtick, and for something so out of left field for them, they have done such an amazing job on it.
0: Yeah, yeah. And the cool thing is, you know, and this kind of, again, harks back to previous work that they've done, thinking back to their album Nonagon Infinity, which is an endless loop. Mm. You can put that album on track one and then put the album on repeat, and it will loop seamlessly and play forever.
1: Mm.
0: So does this album.
1: Which is so cool.
0: Which I can't really do on the computer, unfortunately. I can try and kind of mimic it. Like, you know, we've got Atomic Collapse here. It's probably going to be a gap, but we'll try.
1: Yeah.
0: Yeah.
1: I can hear where the scene wouldn't be.
0: Yes. For the fact that I had to press play on track one, I feel like I did pretty well there.
1: Yeah.
0: I've done better, I will admit. But...
1: you also can't help latency for things loading.
0: Exactly. It had to load. So yeah, that was the end of the album going into the start of the album. Like, it is a full loop the whole way through. It doesn't stop. So, really good for driving around.
1: Yeah.
0: Yeah. Just a really good album. Alien Metal by King Gizzard and the Lizard Wizard. If you like... even if you don't like techno, even if you don't like trance, it's still just an interesting listen.
1: Yeah.
0: Because again, like, you know, you've got these moments on the songs like the title track, Alien Metal,

That is King Gizzard and the Lizard Wizard with UQT from their new album, Alien Metal. Came out a month ago.

yeah, you've got the vocals going on. Getting into a bit of the microtonality. I'm just trying to find the specific bit by scrubbing through it. Here we go.

0: That's King Gizzard.
1: Hmm.
0: That's King Gizzard right there.
1: Yeah.
0: And despite just being fully trancey, it's still, it feels different.
1: Yeah, and I think it's, this almost sounds offensive, but it's inoffensive in that even if this isn't your kind of jam, you can put it on in the background and it's not going to really like jump out at you like with screamo or really heavy drops or sudden, you know, break beats and stuff like that. Like,
0: yeah,
1: you can put it in the background and just enjoy it as background sound as well.
0: Yeah, well, I mean, I'm just trying to think, like, probably the most effective drop on the album is in their song Kill for the Steal. And it's just really nondescript, honestly.
1: Mm.
0: Like, you need extremely good speakers for it to have an effect. If you just got it in the background, it's not going to do much.
1: Yeah.
0: It's just, it just happens. Have a listen.

0: investment in that, but it's just such an effective little drop. Yeah. And just like a really interesting sort of, I don't know, like percussively, it's just interesting.
1: If you, yeah, like you said, if you had good speakers, especially a good subwoofer around, the moment that bass line kicks in like that,
0: yeah,
1: it would be satisfying but not jarring.
0: Yeah, exactly. And then, like, you know, of course, this leads into Level 5, which was the first single that we were very happy to play and listen to when it came out. Which even in itself leans away from trance and then just goes into, you know, the Prodigy.
1: Mm.

0: Yeah. Anyway, I could talk about this album for a while. I would actually quite happily play it in full. Maybe I'll make a side one track, one episode about it.
1: Maybe.
0: Maybe I'll have to do that. But look, we are out of time. I'm very well aware of the time.
1: It's been a good one, though.
0: It has. Thank you, everybody, for listening. We'll be back next... Well, Patch will be back next week.
1: Yeah.
0: I won't. I'm going away.
1: And hopefully coming back sometime.
0: Maybe.
1: Yeah. Otherwise, you're going to get used to me running solo very quickly.
0: Yeah. Get ready for... Oh, no. Get ready for, honestly, pretty decent radio. You heard them last week. They know what they're doing.
1: It technically counted as radio.
0: It did.
1: Because we were here on the radio.
0: Well, you were.
1: Well.
0: I wasn't.
1: You should do that again next week.
0: Mm. Anyway, I need to go home.
1: Yeah.
0: Thanks for listening. I'm going to go and find someone, hopefully someone who can, I don't know, get me out of here. Maybe someone who can drive a boat. Okay. Good night.
1: Good night.
2: I'm a sailor on this ship.
0: Yo, that is such a coincidence. Oh my God.

0: Warren, Emerald Eyes. It's taken from his second album, Wild Child, his second chart topper. Let's go back to a new entry at number 28 in this week's album chart. It's the solo debut from Mike D, who was one third of the legendary 80s hip-hop band The Beastie Boys. His album is called Thank You, and it was made with help from his two sons. He spoke to the BBC's Nick Grimshaw and explained how they got involved.
1: There's a few things. One, I was in a place prior where I was helping them a little bit with they have their own band called Very Nice Person. Mm-hmm. So I was...

a struggling little music company had its first big hit, it would soon change its name from Satellite to Stax Records. And Rufus Thomas soon worked his last shift at the textile mill.

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3: Good morning, I'm Laura Devoy. Data shows sellers are being scared away from listing their homes for auction as buyers gain the upper hand. Real estate listings platform Domain found more than 3 in 5 properties initially listed for auction across the capital cities ended up being converted into a private treaty in July. Since February, the share of auction-launched listings in Sydney, which later converted to private treaty, jumped from just under 25% to more than 56%. In Melbourne, it climbed to 58%. In Brisbane, it's up to nearly 67%. A poll has found many Australians believe the federal government's response to gender-based violence news in recent weeks has not been adequate. The Women and Girls Emergency Centre surveyed more than 1,000 Australian adults. Only 27% said they felt the government's response to high-profile reports of rape and sexual assault had been adequate, while 42% said the response had been very or somewhat inadequate. A separate poll conducted in July found 71% of respondents believed the government had responded too slowly since domestic and family violence was declared a national crisis in 2024. And if you need help, you can call the National Sexual Assault, Family and Domestic Violence Counselling Line 1-800-RESPECT on 1-800-737-732. The German Chancellor has accused the far-right Alternative for Germany party of anti-migration policies that amount to ethnic cleansing. Friedrich Merz's Christian Democratic Union suffered a heavy defeat in an election in the eastern state of Saxony-Anhalt over the weekend, where the AfD won almost 44% of the vote. Here's the BBC's Joanna Keane.
4: This is the first time that Friedrich Merz and the AfD leader Alice Weidel have faced each other in Parliament since the election, and the exchange was a heated one. The AfD leader said the days of the Merz coalition were over. The German Chancellor hit back, calling her party a destructive force, which wanted to make skilled workers leave the country, meaning hospitals, nursing homes and restaurants would be unable to function. The AfD has rejected the accusation.
3: Police in the UK will investigate allegations Reform UK breached electoral funding laws. A television programme broadcast by Channel 4 aired allegations the party had broken electoral laws by arranging for a foreign donor to pay for political polling. In a statement, London's Metropolitan Police says officers had assessed reports relating to donations and polling involving a political party and found there are potential offences requiring investigation. Reform UK, led by Nigel Farage, has denied wrongdoing and says it would fully cooperate with the investigation. Australians are being called on to ask genuinely, are you okay? This Are You Okay Day is focusing on helping more people feel confident to reach out when someone is on their mind. CEO Lachlan Searle has some advice on how to have the conversation any day, not just today.
5: If someone says they're not okay, the most important thing to do is listen to what they want to say. Give them time to share, encourage them to think about next steps, listen without judgment. You don't have to fix everything. Just being there and showing you care lets them know that they're not alone. And importantly, check back in with them.
3: And if you or someone you know needs help, you can call Lifeline on 13 11 14. Turning to sport, women's tennis has a new world number one. Elena Rybakina advanced to the semi-finals of the US Open this morning, defeating qualifier Qingwen Zheng 3-6, 6-1, 6-4. Current world number one, Aryna Sabalenka, is also through to the semis, but regardless of results, Rybakina will overtake her when the WTA rankings are updated next week.
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6: Thank you very much to the news team. More from them at 7 o'clock. Let's have a look at the weather across the country first up. Starting down in Hobart, where the cloud is clearing and 18 degrees is forecast. A minimum of 6 overnight and a high of 18 for Friday, which will be sunny. Coming north to Burnie, mostly sunny and 17 degrees. A minimum of 6 overnight and a high of 19 for tomorrow, which will be sunny. Along the road to Devonport, sunny and 19 degrees. A minimum of 4 overnight and a high of 20 for tomorrow. Be sunny. Here in Launceston, sunny and 20 degrees. Yes, we're into the twos. Chance of morning frost and light winds. Sun protection is recommended from 10 past 10 until 2 o'clock, with the UV index predicted to reach 4, which is moderate. Minimum of 3 overnight and a high of 23 for Friday. Chance of fog in the early morning and a chance of morning frost and a sunny day with light winds. Over to the mainland capitals. Sydney, 18 degrees and sunny. Sorry, cloudy. Getting used to the sun in Tassie. Start again, shall we? Sydney, 18 degrees and cloudy. Partly cloudy in Melbourne, 15. The possible shower for Brisbane and 22. 23 and mostly sunny for Perth. Sunny in Adelaide and 19. 18 for Canberra and sunny. And up to Darwin, also sunny and 34 degrees. And the current temperatures in our region at 6 o'clock this morning. 0.6 of a degree at Cressy, 2 degrees at the airports, 10.9 at Lowhead, and 2.5 here in Launceston. There you have it, all the news, sports and weather for the hour. 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You're tuned in to A Breakfast with John Elcombe on this Thursday morning. Still sitting in for Paul. I'll be here for the whole of September, in actual fact. Glad you can make it. We've got plenty of great music and other bits and pieces of information along the way. It is now 6:30 past 6, and we'll get underway with our first track today that comes from Kate Sobrano.

0: Kate Soprano and True Romantic. I'm just looking outside, it's getting light already, and checking on the computer, sunrise is at 22 minutes past 6 today. Getting nice and early, isn't it? But the clocks are going to change next month, so that's going to alter things a bit. Sunset today is at 5 minutes to 6 this evening. Very important day in our house. It's Linda's birthday. The start of week-long celebrations usually is. I know she has breakfast with friends that she works with at the hospital, lunch with another friend, and then I've got her for the evening. The two of us are going out for a nice meal, so it's going to be a busy day for Linda.
1: A Launceston icon is about to close. Norma and Tony are calling time at Tassie Tees. On now for 1 week only, there's a huge clothing clearance sale at Tassie Tees. All work and sports clothes must go. No embroidery this time, but a chance to grab what's left on the racks at a special price. And a huge smile from Norma. Don't miss this once-in-a-lifetime closing down sale. On now at Tassie Tees, lower end of Tamar Street. 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

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And my family listened 50 times.

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Kevin Johnson, rock and roll, I gave you the best years of my life. Time is 18 minutes past six.

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0: hits the vinyl. It's 6:30 here at City Park Radio, and you're listening to John with the Breakfast Programme this morning. Time now to have a look at a couple of stories in today's Examiner newspaper. Jumping castle injuries spark ban debate by Helen Kempton. Two mainland instances which have children were involved and injured in airborne jumping castles have caused distress in Tasmania, with one council member calling for a blanket ban to be placed on the devices. The mother of one of the children who died on the school oval said that it had been distressing to see footage of the latest incidents. Tasmanian Premier Jeremy Rockcliffe said the latest events have caused understandable community grief and were a reminder that jumping castles must be operated in accordance with all the safety rules and provisions. New public motocross and motor racing track proposed, an article by Bailey Forbes. Northern Tasmanians could get a brand new motor racing and motocross facility. A recently tendered development application has detailed the plans for the new course at 325 Watery Plains Road, White Hills. The application is for the development of a public access motocross facility for motorbike racing and training. It will expand the existing motocross track already on site, which was developed for private use. Nestled between the confluence of the North and St. Patrick's Rivers and surrounded by the Mount Barrow and Ben Lomond foothills, the track will allow as many as 20 riders at any given time.
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Damien Leith, and everybody's talking. The Rotary Club of West Tamar and Beaconsfield Neighbourhood House are launching a new community service. They've purchased a hybrid car, which Beaky House will run as an affordable transport option for residents of the 7270 postcode. The Connector Car service will provide better access to health and social opportunities. The service is being launched tomorrow, Friday the 11th of September, with a breakfast barbecue from 9:30. And that's going to be at the Beaconsfield Neighbourhood House. To RSVP or for more information, phone 6383 1110.

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0: The Electric Light Orchestra and Telephone Line. 14 minutes to the next news at 7 o'clock here at City Park Radio. And this is Breakfast with John this morning. Thanks for joining me. Hope you're enjoying the music.
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Castles on the Hill, that's Clinton Hutton, and featuring Amity Hutton. Well, didn't hear much of Clinton, I guess that was him strumming away there. Well, next up will be the 7 o'clock news in 2 minutes' time.

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2: Good morning, I'm Laura Devoy. Safe levels of so-called forever chemicals have been found in the first ever Australian study of PFAS in rainwater. Researchers from RMIT University and Environment Protection Authority Victoria detected 8 PFAS compounds in Melbourne rainwater samples collected between 2024 and 25. Professor Oliver Jones from RMIT says finding PFAS in rain isn't surprising given how widespread the chemicals are in the environment. But he says the findings give some reassurance to people that use rainwater for drinking water.
3: 8 compounds were detected, with concentrations generally measured in nanograms per litre. Now, for context, 1 nanogram per litre is 1 part per trillion, and 1 trillion seconds is 31,688 years, give or take. So we're talking very low concentrations indeed.
2: The Climate Council says rising sea levels will cost Australians $855 billion this century. That's roughly a third of the nation's entire annual economic output. The calculation was made based on an average global warming of 2.7 degrees Celsius above the pre-industrial era by the year 2100. The report also revealed coastal flooding is expected to damage 267,000 properties and 2 million hectares of land across every state and the Northern Territory. Thousands of transport workers are walking off the job today. The Transport Workers Union says it's the largest road transport strike in its history. The TWU has reached agreements with some major transport companies to provide fair pay and job security, but it says they are in danger of losing work to others where workers are 10 to 30% under industry standards with little to no job security and significant safety issues. It's calling on industry outliers to fund decent standards in their supply chains to ensure workers have safe, fair jobs. Israel is taking further action against British and European-linked organisations and individuals in response to the sanctions imposed on goods from settlements in the occupied West Bank. The BBC's Yolande Nell has more from Jerusalem.
4: The Minister of Diaspora Affairs, Amichai Shikli, has told Israeli Border Control that he recommends that individuals from 11 organisations should also be denied entry. The minister accuses these of promoting boycotts, sanctions, and economic and political measures against the State of Israel. Names on the list include prominent NGOs providing humanitarian support for Palestinians, Oxfam, Save the Children, the Norwegian Refugee Council, Islamic Relief Worldwide, and Medical Aid for Palestinians.
2: Supporters say time is running out to save the only dedicated live music hub in Central Australia. Shannon Kirkwood has the story.
5: A fundraising effort to save Alice Springs' Black Reef is closing in on its $1 million target. For more than a decade, the hub has been supporting independent artists from across the outback to record, perform and create, while championing the top end's heavy metal artists. On Saturday, as a show of unity, on the final day of the crowdfunding drive, over 30 heavy metal bands will be performing on stages across 6 cities around Australia, with organisers saying the heavy metal institution won't go without a fight.
2: Turning to sport, the Matildas will take on Haiti in France next month. It'll be just the second ever meeting between the two teams and comes 14 years after their first. The match will take place days after Australia plays Germany. The Matildas are also scheduled to take on Colombia in the coming months. And in cycling, Matthew Brennan has won stage 17 of the Vuelta a España. Enric Mas remains in the overall lead with a gap of just over 2 minutes.
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6: Thanks to the news team. They'll be back again at 8 o'clock. Now for a look at the weather across the country. Down to Hobart to start with. Cloud clearing and 18 degrees, a minimum of 6 overnight and a high of 18 for Friday, which will be sunny. Coming north to Burnie, mostly sunny and 17 degrees, a minimum of 6 overnight and a high of 19 for tomorrow, which will be sunny. Along to Devonport, sunny and 19 degrees, minimum of 4 overnight and a high of 20 for tomorrow, which will also be sunny. Here in Launceston, sunny and 20 degrees with a chance of morning frost and light winds. Sun protection is recommended from 10 past 10 until 2 o'clock, with the UV index predicted to reach 4, which is moderate. Minimum of 3 overnight and a high of 23 for Friday. With a chance of fog in the early morning, a chance of some morning frost, and a sunny day with light winds. Over to the mainland capitals. Sydney, 18 degrees and cloudy. Partly cloudy in Melbourne, 15. Possible shower for Brisbane and 22. 23 and mostly sunny for Perth. 19 and sunny for Adelaide. Sunny day in Canberra, excuse me. And 18 degrees. And also sunny up in Darwin and 34. And the current temperatures in our region at 7 o'clock this morning. 1.1 degrees at Cressy, 3 at the airport, 11.3 at Lowhead and 3.1 here in Launceston. There you have it, all your news, sports and weather for this hour. Good morning if you just tuned in and welcome back to the Early Birds. It is 6 minutes past 7 and we'll get underway with the music so I can have a good cough with the mic shut. And who've we got now? The Bangles and Eternal Flame.

0: the Bay City Rollers and Bye Bye Baby. They started off as the Ambassadors originally, with the Longmuir brothers and a cousin of theirs, and a few, that was back in 1964, and a few name changes before they finally come up with the Bay City Rollers. It started, they decided they were going to call themselves the Rollers, but they wanted an American sounding term in front of it. So Derek Longmuir threw a dart at the map of the United States, and it first landed on Arkansas, which they didn't really think was a particularly good name for them. So a second dart was thrown, and it landed near Bay City in Michigan, and that's where it came from, the Bay City Rollers.
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0: And in this week's Hot Seat, we meet entrepreneur Salem Maposa, who is a 19-year-old Tasmanian originally from Zimbabwe and has just started up his own local clothing brand business. He describes to host Shabby about how he got inspired by his own South African culture to follow his dreams and how he used social media to get his business off the ground. So here, Salem, in the hot seat this Friday after the 4 o'clock news here at City Park Radio.

0: Drifters, and come on over to my place. 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

0: Kylie Minogue and Obsession. It's 29 minutes past seven and time for another look at some of the stories in today's Examiner newspaper. Farmers want a level playing field by Abby Madison. Frustrated farmers say they are absorbing the significant climate change burdens while also being expected to clean up the mess created by emissions from coal and gas companies. The agriculture sector has made big cuts to its emissions, and attention now needs to focus on the fossil fuel companies that buy most of Australia's carbon credits, but have not reduced pollution on their own sites, the report says. The report, commissioned by the Farmers for Climate Action, said higher insurance costs and more fires and droughts meant that farmers were paying for climate change driven by industrial emissions. Migration fueling half of the regional growth. Migration is accounting for almost half of regional Australia's population growth, a new report has revealed, as healthcare services warn of major workforce shortages if the intake is cut. The research from the Regional Australia Institute shows migrants make up 46.2% of the growth in 2025, with the largest cohorts arriving in areas outside the nation's capital cities being people aged between 25 and 44. The Institute is calling for increased regional and migration pathways to be placed at the centre of the nation's population planning in a bid to address skill shortages and support new economic activity.
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1: We have a big Saturday of footy coming up on City Park Radio. It's the preliminary final of the NTFA Premier League with the huge clash between Launceston and Longford at Youngtown Oval. These two teams met 2 weeks ago and the Tigers prevailed in a close and competitive contest. The prize for the winner is a place in the grand final against South Launceston. Our coverage will begin at 2 o'clock with the last quarter of the Women's Premier League preliminary final between Launceston and South Launceston. 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

Human nature, I only have eyes for you. It's 13 minutes to 8. Just been outside. Perfect day out there. A bit cool at the moment, but not a cloud in the sky or a breath of wind anywhere. Really good. And we're going to be into the 20 degrees today too, here in Launceston.

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1: And today's a very important day at home. It's Linda's birthday. She's probably up by now and listening to me and getting ready for her breakfast meeting with some friends, and then she's out for lunch. Oh, then I get to go out with her this evening. So, home alone, just me and the dog today.

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2: Good morning, I'm Laura Devoy. A new poll commissioned by the Australia Institute has found the federal government's proposed digital duty of care laws don't go far enough. 93% of respondents wanted online platforms to be legally required to provide a safe online environment and prevent harmful content, while 83% want those spreading dangerous content to be fined. The Transport Workers Union says workers are calling for fair pay, job security and a meaningful say in the future of their work. Thousands of workers will begin a 24-hour strike today. The union says it's the largest road transport strike in its history. National Secretary Michael Caine told the ABC negotiations have been ongoing for months.
3: Many companies that cover about 10 or 12,000 workers have already reached fair arrangements on pay, on job security, on future of work. But we have a number of holdouts. We've got the major parcel company in the world, FedEx, which is holding out. It's refusing to pass on reasonable pay increases and, importantly, is not giving any job security assurances.
2: Researchers have been working to figure out why few Australians know how to verify information online. Western Sydney University, Queensland University of Technology, University of Canberra and RMIT University surveyed more than 4,000 adults as part of research for a new book. They found while almost half of respondents were regularly using five or more social media platforms, only 3% passed the online verification test. Researchers say Australians are overwhelmed and stressed by the amount of information and dubious claims they encounter online and are not getting the support they need to address misinformation. Researchers at the artificial intelligence giant Anthropic say they're worried the technology could threaten humanity. The BBC's Chris Vallance has the details.
4: Anthropic's Evan Hubinger said in a post on X that the risk from current AI models was low, but he was worried that the technology might soon become able to improve itself to the point where it poses an existential risk to humanity. "We really do earnestly believe AI poses a species-ending risk to humans," he wrote. Mr. Hubinger added that Anthropic was trying its best, but to paraphrase, it hadn't figured out how to keep future superintelligent AIs acting in line with human values, called alignment in AI jargon and his own area of expertise.
2: Are You OK? campaigners say a conversation doesn't have to be perfect and you don't need all the answers. On this Are You OK? Day, CEO Lachlan Searle is asking Australians to take time to ask and listen.
5: Knowing when the right time to have an Are You OK conversation is can be tricky. Sometimes there'll be signs, other times there won't be. But you have a connection with that person, so trust your gut. If you think something's amiss, ask Are You OK any day.
2: He says while people are talking openly about mental health, building confidence to start the conversation can be a challenge. The Awareness Day coincides with World Suicide Prevention Day. If you or someone you know needs help, you can call Lifeline on 13 11 14. Turning to sport, Australia is through to the quarterfinals of the Women's Basketball World Cup. The Opals led Italy by 20 points at three-quarter time. Italy launched a comeback in the final term but fell just short. The final score 82-80. Australia will face Spain in the quarters tomorrow. And in tennis, women's second seed Elena Rybakina and fourth seed Coco Gauff are through to the semi-finals of the US Open. Both players came from behind to win in three sets. The third of the men's quarterfinals is now underway. 28th seed Alexander Bloks is taking on Haran Khachanov.
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6: Thank you to the news team. 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Now for a look at the weather across the country. Hobart, cloud clearing and 18 degrees with a minimum of 6 overnight and a high of 18 for Friday, which will be sunny. Coming up to Burnie, mostly sunny and 17 degrees, a minimum of 6 overnight and a high of 19 for tomorrow, which will be sunny. Devonport, sunny and 19 with a minimum of 4 overnight and a high of 20 for tomorrow, which will also be sunny. Here in Launceston, sunny and 20 degrees, a chance of morning frost, that's probably cleared by now, and light winds, minimum of 3 overnight and a high of 23 for tomorrow, Friday. The chance of fog in the early morning and a chance of frost, and a sunny day with light winds. Over to the mainland capitals. Sydney 18 degrees and cloudy, partly cloudy for Melbourne 15, 22 and a possible shower for Brisbane, mostly sunny day in Perth, and 23, sunny for Adelaide and 18 in Canberra and sunny, and up to Darwin it will be sunny up there and 34 degrees. Just looking at the current temperatures in our region at 8 o'clock this morning, just refreshed. Cressy, 5.4 degrees, 6.3 at the airport, 10.9 at Lowhead, and 6.7 here in Launceston. So there you have it, all the news, sport and weather for this hour. We do it all again at 9 o'clock. Good morning if you just tuned in, and welcome back to the Early Birds. 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And looking at that weather across the state generally. It is time for a track from this, start the track from this third hour, and it's going to be, who are we going to have now? Gordon Lightfoot, Make Way for the Lady.

0: Gordon Lightfoot, make way for the lady. It's 10 past eight.
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0: The Hughes Corporation and Rock the Boat at 14 minutes past 8 here at City Park Radio. There's a spring fling happening in Sidmouth this Sunday, the 13th of September. Jerome Hillier is performing at the Sidmouth War Memorial Hall between 1 and 5pm. BYO drinks and nibbles, tea, coffee and soft drinks will also be available. And there's also a lucky door prize and raffle. To book, call Lorraine on 0438 433 953.
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0: Russell Morris and The Real Thing, an acoustic version there. And just looking at what we have to offer you through the morning and afternoon, following me at 9:30, we have the Examiner readings, and Muriel Rollins will be controlling the desk in the other studio, and then she stays on for the mornings with the programme at 10 o'clock through till 12, when Chris Sayers in for the Tuesday edition of the Long Lunch. And then Olivia's in at 2 o'clock through till 4 with her last programme before she goes home to California to start a PhD. Must be mad. Be much more fun here at City Park Radio, wouldn't it?
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0: Melanie and Ruby Tuesday. I do like that New York accent of hers with Tuesday instead of Tuesday. Said it before, I know.
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0: Tony Charles and Don't Walk Away. It's 8:30 and time for my last look at a couple of stories in today's Examiner newspaper. Remorse over threat to welfare officer, an article by Annika Rhodes. A greyhound trainer who intimidated an animal welfare officer saying he would shoot everyone who tried to take his dogs away sincerely regretted his conduct, a court heard. Daryl Thomas Fitzsimmons, 56, pleaded guilty in the Launceston Magistrates Court to a count of intimidating a public officer, changing from an initial plea of not guilty. Defence lawyer Lane Pepper said her client was remorseful and apologised to the officer and that his conduct was misdirected release of frustration. Another article by Annika Rhodes, a former owner of state's largest puppy farm charged with welfare offences. The former owners of Tasmanian Labradoodle, the state's largest puppy farm before its closure, have been charged with several welfare offences. Charges against Elizabeth Ann Bartlett, 69, and Paul Allen Bartlett, 69, were listed to plead in the Launceston Magistrates Court on Tuesday. They are facing 12 near identical charges stemming from offences allegedly committed at the Cleveland property on or about June the 25th, 2024. According to court documents, the Bartletts have been charged under the Animal Welfare Act 1993 and the Animal Welfare brackets Dogs Regulations 2016. The Bartletts allegedly failed to provide appropriate or sufficient food for 246 dogs.
1: 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City Park Radio.

Paper Lace and Billy Don't Be a Hero. Lilydale Village Market will spring into nature this Sunday, the 13th of September. There'll be some new stalls plus wonderful returning favourites lined up with plenty of nature-themed handmade wares on offer. Paint your own possum box with Kalamaluka Wildlife Rehabilitation Centre. Lilydale Landcare will be there as well, and there's a raffle to support the Lilydale District Progress Association. The market runs from 10 a.m. to 2 p.m. at the Lilydale Memorial Hall on Main Street, Lilydale. Now I hear that the King is in the building, and I'm not talking about Peter Griffin, who's just come in for the readings. This is Elvis.

0: Elvis Presley and Love Me Tender. Time is 21 minutes away from the next news at 9 o'clock.
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1: Come in and see the largest range of electric bikes, trikes and scooters in Tasmania at TAS Electric Vehicles in Invermain. 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TAS Electric Vehicles, 101 Invermay Road, opposite UTAS Stadium, the home of the Tassie Hawks, and a sponsor of City Park Radio.

I'm just trying to find the date on that one, but didn't have the time to go through the computer. But it goes back a long way with Marty Robbins, and she was only 17.

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2: Good morning, I'm Laura Devoy. Researchers say Australians should not be concerned after so-called forever chemicals were found in the first ever Australian study of PFAS in rainwater. RMIT University and Environment Protection Authority Victoria detected 8 PFAS compounds in rainwater samples collected from Melbourne. Professor Oliver Jones from RMIT explains the findings.
3: These results showed that rain linked to air travelling over land generally contained higher PFAS concentrations than rain that came from air masses travelling over the oceans. So given how widespread these chemicals are in the environment, it's not so surprising that we find them in rainwater.
2: Professor Jones says the levels of PFAS detected were within Australian drinking water guidelines. The federal government will today introduce legislation to Parliament which aims to make it easier to prosecute those involved in the illicit tobacco trade. The proposed laws would see anyone involved in the trade of illicit tobacco and vapes targeted. Authorities seeking to prove tobacco had entered Australia unlawfully would be able to rely on factors including suspiciously cheap prices, non-compliant branded packaging or concealed products. And separate offences would be created to cover the importation of illicit tobacco and its possession or movement within Australia. Liberal MP Andrew Hastie has labelled One Nation's Pauline Hanson and Barnaby Joyce lying cowards and accused them of trashing his service record. Mr Hastie was the subject of an animated cartoon posted online by Senator Hanson in July, in which he was referred to as a traitor for giving evidence in former soldier Ben Robert Smith's defamation trial. This morning he said he would not take any more slander from One Nation.
4: You call someone a traitor, particularly who served in their uniform, in this nation's uniform for 12 years and 8 months. You call me a traitor 8 times, guess what? You've got a fight on your hands. And moreover, I'm standing up for the veterans who don't have a voice. The 20-plus veterans who gave evidence in the federal court, and they did so with integrity. And the question I have for Senator Hanson, are you calling them traitors as well?
2: Senator Hanson says she won't apologise or delete any of her cartoons, which she described as hilarious. Israel's Prime Minister has denied reports he was warned about a planned attack before October 7, 2023. A book written by Israeli reporters claims the President of the United Arab Emirates spoke to Benjamin Netanyahu a week and a half before the terror attack and told him Hamas was planning a major operation. Overnight, Mr. Netanyahu's office denied receiving the warning. Israel's opposition leaders have questioned why Mr. Netanyahu did not inform security forces or act to protect Israeli citizens. Australia's heavy metal community is rallying around the only dedicated live music hub in Central Australia. The fundraising effort to save Alice Springs' Black Reef ends on Saturday and is closing in on its $1 million target. For more than a decade, the hub has been supporting independent artists from across the outback to record, perform and create while championing heavy metal artists. As Pirate, the founder of Black Reef, explains, over 30 heavy metal bands will be performing on stages across 6 cities around Australia on Saturday as a show of unity.
5: Let's make Black and Forever on Saturday the biggest celebration in the nation. Let's save the Black Reef.
2: Turning to sport, the Matildas will take on Haiti in France next month. It'll be just the second ever meeting between the two teams and comes 14 years after their first. The match will take place days after Australia plays Germany. The Matildas are also scheduled to take on Colombia in the coming months.
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6: Thank you to the news team. More from them at 10 o'clock, just before Muriel takes over with Mornings With. Now for a look at the weather across Tasmania for the next couple of days. Hobart, cloud clearing and 18 degrees, a minimum of 6 overnight and a high of 18 for Friday, which will be sunny. Coming up to Burnie, mostly sunny and 17 degrees. Minimum of 6 overnight and a high of 19 for tomorrow, which will also be sunny. Devonport, sunny and 19 degrees. Minimum of 4 overnight and a high of 20 for tomorrow, which will be sunny. Here in Launceston, sunny and 20 degrees with light winds. Sun protection is recommended from 10 past 10 until 2 o'clock, with the UV index predicted to reach 4, which is moderate. minimum of 3 overnight and a high of 23 for Friday. A chance of fog in the early morning and also a chance of morning frost and a sunny day with light winds. And looking at the current temperatures in our region at 9 o'clock this morning, 9.4 degrees at Cressy, 9.2 at the airport, 11.7 at Lowhead, and 9.5 here in Launceston. So there you have it, all the news, sport and weather. Into the last 25 minutes of the programme today. Thanks for joining me and hope you've been enjoying the music and other bits and pieces along the way. And we start this last bit with M People and Ichiku Park.

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0: Paul McCartney and Michael Jackson together then, and say. 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

0: Ali and the Wailers and I Shot the Sheriff. And just looking at tomorrow night's side one, track one. The album is Purple Cane by David Adams, and it also includes an interview with the artist, and it's on at 7 o'clock tomorrow. And the presenter for that particular album is Chris Sayer. So join Chris tomorrow night, 7 o'clock, side one, track one.
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caught me out, didn't he? David Campbell, A Shout to the Top. Well, that's the end of today's programme. Hope you've enjoyed the music. As usual, it's been great fun sitting here and playing it, and the last 3.5 hours have just flown by. But never fear, we can do it all again tomorrow. I'll be back at 6 o'clock on air tomorrow morning. Hope you can join me then. Coming up in 2 minutes' time will be the examiner reading. So that's goodbye from me. Thanks for listening.

Thanks, John, and thanks for another great breakfast program. Good morning, listeners. This is Readings from the Examiner, a program designed for people who have difficulty reading the printed word. It is broadcast from the studios of City Park Radio with permission of the publishers of Launceston's daily newspaper, The Examiner, and we thank them for their cooperation. In a moment, we'll look at some of the local news stories for today, Thursday, the 10th of September.

0: I'm Uriel, and your readers this morning are Peter, and with the first story today is Robin.
1: Thank you, Muriel, and good morning, listeners. On the front page of the Examiner this morning, breaking apart families. Council hears homophobia pushing away the best and brightest, by Bailey Forbes. Emile Courtney and Elizabeth Eyre had both had their lives uprooted due to homophobia and bigotry. Ms. Eyre is part of the LGBTQIA plus community, as are her two children, who she says have also been bullied because of their gender identity and Aboriginal ancestry. She says due to ongoing targeted abuse, she had to move one of her children to the mainland and fears she will have to do the same with the other child. It's a similar story for a transgender 17-year-old and LGBTQIA and advocate, Emile Courtney, who decided to move away from Launceston when the LGBTQIA and plan was announced. And on the same day, pride flags in the Launceston Central Business District were torn down and shredded with a knife. That day I decided I'd probably have to leave Launceston, which sadly I have, she said. I realised I wasn't safe. The stories of displacement were all told moments before the council unanimously approved its LGBTQIA and action plan. This plan has been reformed. There had been a reform in 1958, and sexual acts were decriminalised homosexuality. It goes on to say the LGBTQI plus action plan is a framework designed to foster inclusion, equity, belonging and participation for LGBTQIA plus people across the municipality. The council unanimously endorsed the development of the report in 2024, supported by evidence that the community of people experienced higher rates of discrimination, social exclusion, harassment, mental ill health, and more barriers to accessing services than the broader community. Those within the LGBTQI plus community welcomed the report and said there was no shortage of ideas to make Launceston a more inclusive place. Mr. Crocker said it was a great opportunity to educate young people in schools and older people in workplaces about what was acceptable. All said people in the community were generally accepting, but more could always be done. Mr. McClellan said it was now up to the community and council to use the report and proactively improve outcomes. It's taken 2 years to get to this point, but he said, I do feel excited this time around, as I did initially, because I feel that there is still a lot of hard work ahead to make sure that this action plan is held to account. And that was homophobia breaking apart families on the front page and page 7.
2: On page 3 to our next story, 6 AI data centre proposals revealed. Story by Matt Maloney. A feasibility study is being undertaken for a large artificial intelligence AI data centre on the northwest coast, 4 times the size of the proposed Wesley Vale project. After a successful motion moved by the Greens, the government was forced to reveal that 6 confidential data centre proposals, totalling up to 705 megawatts of potential energy demand, were before the state's Coordinator General. The document reveals a massive 200 to 300 megawatt AI infrastructure project proposed for the northwest, and another proposal of a similar size at an undefined site, which is in the concept phase. 3 other proposals are also at undefined sites and are considerably smaller developments with energy requirements up to 50 megawatts. One 50 megawatt concept targets the Liberty Bell Bay site. The Tasmanian government released its draft statement of expectations for data centres and AI infrastructure for public consultation on September the 7th. The policy mandates that major data centre loads must be supported by new additional renewable generation to protect grid security and prevent price rises for standard customers. Greens leader Rosalie Woodruff accused the government of working with developers behind closed doors for years and selling the state's energy and water resources without community consultation. Premier Jeremy Rockliffe rejected the criticism as scaremongering and framed the burgeoning sector as a new era of opportunity that would drive economic confidence and create skilled construction and ongoing jobs across the state. Data centres represent exactly the kind of investment that Tasmania should be attracting. Energy Minister Nick Digan said connecting major data centres directly to the state's transmission network would reduce transmission costs and lower power prices for broader energy consumers. Addressing demands for stricter controls, Mr. Digan confirmed that while Tasmania relied on its existing planning approvals processes, enforceable statutory rules were being developed at the national level, and that was six AI data centre proposals revealed from page 3.
1: And on page 4, migration fuelling half of regional growth. Migration is accounting for almost half of the regional growth, a new report has revealed, as healthcare services warn of major workforce shortages if an intake is cut. Research from the Regional Australian Institute shows migrants make up 46% of the growth in 2025, with the largest cohort arriving in areas outside the nation's capital cities, being people aged between 25 and 44. The Institute is calling for increased regional migration pathways to be placed at the centre of the nation's population planning in a bid to address skills shortages and support new economic activity. Under current policy settings, 28% of Australia's population growth is projected to go to the regions, according to the Institute. But it argues its modelling shows this figure could reach as high as 72% under a nation-building approach that prioritises the regions as a primary destination for population growth. Regional Australian Institute Chief Executive Liz Ritchie said it was very easy to politicise migrants and blame them for housing shortages and other societal issues. We've had three federal inquiries that have looked at the population in this country in the last decade, and all three have recommended that we need a national population and settlement plan, and yet we still don't have one. Regional Northwest Health's Executive Manager of People and Culture, Glenn Hines, said if Australia's migrant intake were to be cut, it would have a dramatic impact. We wouldn't be able to operate as effectively as we do without our international staff coming on board. They bring in a raft of new ideas, new experiences, and that again just complements the way we provide services, he said. And that was Migration Fueling Half of the Regional Growth by Tess Ikemanu.
2: On page 5, Party Politics Have No Place in Council, story by Lauren Richardson. After 15 years in the hot seat, one of Northern Tasmania's most popular councillors has drawn a firm line in the sand ahead of the October elections. Councils should be apolitical. Mick Tucker was first elected to the Breaker Day Council in 2011 and has been mayor since 2014. He has also served as the Local Government of Tasmania LGAT president since 2023. Councillor Tucker secured a clear re-election in 2022 with more than 26% of first preference votes as a councillor and 51% of mayoral votes. I've still got a fire in my belly to help support our community, he said. Councillor Tucker said he believed councils should elect on a half-in, half-out cycle every 2 years, similar to how state and federal upper house members are elected. He said such a system would allow new blood and new ideas to come in to council while retaining a level of experience in the chamber. The incumbent mayor also said he was a firmly apolitical candidate. He said being apolitical allowed him to have a good relationships across the political spectrum and always advocate for the community's best interests. We should be voting on what's best in the interest of the community, end of story, not what suits a political agenda. Councillor Tucker considers himself a straight shooter and said he will always call a situation as he sees it, even if it's not what someone wants to hear. The incumbent mayor's candid advocacy of his municipality has spanned issues like the state government intervening in the St Helens neighbourhood house to sort out governance issues and a lack of consultation regarding fire levy changes. Looking towards the future, Councillor Tucker said he would keep fighting to make the community stronger and more resilient. The fifth generation Breaker Day local said he wanted the municipality to be a place everyone could live in, enjoy and have opportunity in. I want our youth to have a reason to stay in our community, Councillor Tucker said. And that was party politics have no place in council, from page 5.
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1: Remorse over threat to welfare officer. Bring a body bag. Greyhound trainer said he would shoot everyone who tried to take his dogs away. This is an article by Annika Rhodes. A greyhound trainer who intimidated an animal welfare officer said he would shoot everyone who tried to take his dogs away, sincerely regretted his conduct, a court heard. Daryl Fitzsimmons, 56, pleaded guilty in the Launceston Magistrates Court to a count of intimidating a public officer, changing from the initial plea of not guilty. Defence lawyer Lane Pepper said her client was remorseful and had apologised to the officer and that his conduct was misdirected release of frustration. The court heard Fitzsimmons became agitated and started swearing after the officer asked to check some recently microchipped puppies. He reportedly told the officer that his property had been checked 3 times in the previous 3 months. If you can't get your act together and know what dogs we've got, it's not my problem, the prosecutor said Fitzsimmons had said before directing the officer not to go to the puppies. Miss Pepper said Fitzsimmons had been involved in the greyhound racing industry his entire life and prided himself on the welfare of his dogs. Magistrate Marcia Dujovic said she took into account the series of relatively unfortunate events that had affected Fitzsimmons' ability to work and would have a lifetime impact on him, having regard to the psychologist's report. Ms. Dujovic said chronic pain was associated with reduced emotional regulation and could exacerbate emotions and reactions in a challenging situation. However, she said Fitzsimmons behaved in a completely unacceptable way towards someone who was doing their job. She also said that she took into account that the conviction would have a significant impact on Fitzsimmons re-entering the industry he'd received financial support from. A 2-year undertaking was also made that in which Simmons was not to commit an imprisonable offence during that time. And that was Remorse Over the Threat to a Welfare Officer by Annika Rhodes.
2: Another story by Annika Rhodes, also on page 12. Former owners of state's largest puppy farm charged with welfare offences. The former owners of Tasmanian Labradoodles, the state's largest puppy farm before its closure, have been charged with several welfare offences. Charges against Elizabeth Ann Bartlett, 69, and Paul Allen Bartlett, 69, were listed to plead in the Launceston Magistrates Court on Tuesday. They are each facing 12 near-identical charges stemming from offences allegedly committed at a Cleveland property on or about the June 25th, 2024. According to court documents, the Bartletts have been charged under the Animal Welfare Act 1993 and the Animal Welfare Dogs Regulation 2016. The Bartletts allegedly failed to provide appropriate or insufficient food for about 246 dogs. About 46 dogs were allegedly emaciated and had poor body condition scores because of a lack of sufficient and appropriate food. An allegation relating to an animal cruelty charge was that the Bartletts failed to ensure the coats of about 21 dogs were not matted or tangled to the extent that it caused impairment for them to move, urinate, defecate, or general discomfort. It is also alleged veterinary or other appropriate treatment was not provided to a dog suffering an injury, illness, or was visibly unwell. It is further alleged areas where about 198 dogs were likely to sleep were not maintained in a clean condition, and that about 165 dogs were denied their mandatory requirement of at least 60 minutes of exercise a day. And that was former owners of state's largest puppy farm charged with welfare offences, from page 12.
0: You're listening to Readings from the Examiner. In a moment, Robin will present the personal announcements, after which she'll be followed by Peter, who'll continue on with another news story. 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
1: Death notices today in the Examiner. Fred Postmas, from 1953 to the 6th of the 9th, 2026. On Sunday, the 6th of September, in his 74th year, beloved husband of Sina, loved and loving father and father-in-law of Joe and Ash, Laura and Craig, Belinda and Larry, Toby and Min, Oliver and Molly, loved Opa of his 15 grandchildren and 2 great-grandchildren. And also in the Advocate today, Paul Anthony White, from 1972 to the 5th of the 9th, 2026. Loved father of Maddie, loving son of Tony and Denise, cherished brother and brother-in-law of Craig and Vicky, adored uncle of his nieces. Paul was surrounded by his enduring love and support of his family and an incredible team of carers. He was a fighter until the end. Private cremation will take place per Paul's wishes. Donations to the Huntington's Tasmania are requested in lieu of flowers. And that was the death notices from the Advocate and the Examiner for today, the 10th of September.
2: On page 2, Jumping Castle Injuries Spark Ban Debate, by Helen Kempton. Two mainland incidents in which children were injured on airborne jumping castles have caused distress in Tasmania, with one council member calling for a blanket ban to be placed on the devices. The mother of one of the children who died in the school oval said it had been distressing to see footage of the latest incidents. Tasmanian Premier Jeremy Rockliffe said the latest events had caused understandable community grief, and were a reminder that jumping castles must be operated in accordance with all safety rules and provisions. The incidents, one in Victoria, another one in New South Wales, occurred on Saturday, just 2 weeks before the long-awaited coronial inquest into the deaths of 6 children at the Hillcrest Primary School in 2021. Some Tasmanian The government was quick to act after the Hillcrest tragedy and indefinitely banned all jumping castles and inflatable equipment from public school sites and education department hired properties. But Burnie Councillor Trent Aitken said this week he would write to the Premier asking that a blanket ban be put in place. In Montreal, in June of this year, a three-year-old girl died when a sudden windstorm lifted an inflatable device that she was playing on. And in China, in the same month as the Hillcrest tragedy, six children were injured when a giant castle flipped over in strong winds at a tourist site. Tasmanian Federal MP Anne Urquhart said the news that more children had been injured at the

0: Is this a Tasmanian first? She played across 15 seasons in three different leagues, but Hayley White has always remained at one club. The 29-year-old will achieve what is believed to be a Tasmanian first on Saturday as she plays her 200th club game in Launceston. A footy club's the safest place to be, especially Lonnie, and even more importantly this weekend. Launceston as a footy club was recognising domestic violence survivors by wearing white tape around their arms. It's important to me, she said, as well, to so that the footy club band together and do what is in support of domestic violence survivors. It's something that you don't see every day, she said. She described her journey as interesting, evolving across the Tasmanian Women's League, Tasmanian State League, and finally into the NTFA. They're all three very different competitions, White said. Starting out playing footy, there wasn't many girls that were playing footy, and to see where it is now within the VFLW is unbelievable. And this is continued on page 26. White doesn't think that Saturday's game will be her last, saying that with a smirk, I reckon I can go around again, she said. The Blues face South Launceston at Youngtown for a spot in next weekend's NTFA Premier League's Women's Grand Final against Deloraine. And that was Hayley's milestone after a very interesting journey.
1: On page... Your mate's earning less than $70,000 a year, and he just lost his mum. So there's a funeral to pay for, and he won't see any cash from the estate for weeks, maybe ever. He's talking about borrowing the money, if he can. Lucky for him, you're listening to this ad, and you'll tell him about Nils, and he'll never pay a cent in interest, ever.
2: Tell him to call 1300 30 16 50 or visit nilstasmania.org.au.
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5: Page 27 today, Josh Partridge's cricket story, Sports Clubs Supporting Flood Victims. A northern Tasmanian sporting community has thrown its weight behind a worthy cause for one of its own. Launceston Nepali Cricket Club has organised a charity game on Saturday, September 12, to raise money for those affected by the Nepali-Tibet floods on August the 26th. Event organiser and Launceston Nepali player Syed Khan, who's also a member of the Non-Resistant Nepali Association, NRNA, said his country is in a great trauma. The idea for the charity match at Hadsman Recreation Ground came out after a Nepalese community meeting last Monday. Khan said, Launceston is basically our second home and has always stood up whenever we needed help and proved no different, with fellow Tasmanian Cricket League teams getting involved on the day. There are other communities teams that play here, are Indian, Bangladeshi, Pakistani teams, and they all are happy to come along and get involved in this great cause. It really boosted our morale, the things that happened today. It's Nepal, tomorrow it's going to be some other country as these devastating things are going around. TCL President Darryl White described getting involved as a no-brainer. We've done fundraisers in the past, the TCL, and we're very happy to get behind them on this, he said. Nepalese Prime Minister Balan Shah has set up a disaster relief fund for the affected communities, which is being released weekly to get necessary equipment and resources. The cricket club will be donating directly to that fund after the game and is hoping to raise between $3,000 and $5,000. And that was Sports Clubs Supporting Flood Victims from page 27.
0: New public motocross and motor racing track proposed. Development plans have been lodged.

0: Northern Tasmania could get a brand new motor racing and motocross facility. A recently tendered development application has detailed the plans for the new course at 325 Watery Plains Road, White Hills. The application is for the development of a public access motocross facility for motorbike racing and training. It will expand on the existing motocross cross track already on the site, which was developed for private use. Nestled between the confluence of the North and St. Patrick's Rivers, surrounded by Mount Barrow and Ben Lomond foothills, the track will allow as many as 20 riders at a time. Tendered documents said the operating hours would be from 9 a.m. to 5 p.m. Friday to Monday, and would be used by 2- and 4-stroke dirt bikes of up to 450 cc's, bikes used for professional competitions. The applicant said the site would operate on a first-come, first-served basis with up to 100 riders a day, and developers also expect to host larger competitions and events. According to the documents, there will be 50 parking spaces on a finished gravel car park. A report flagged that there would be emissions and dust, but they would be minimal, and that the noise would not be loud enough to affect amenities or health. The application cited a recent state championship that drew 150 riders across junior and senior categories as evidence of demand for a motocross facility. And that was the new public motocross and motor racing track proposed.
1: On page 4, Sarah Bynum-Matthews' story says, financial pain, not fluctuating prices, driving fuel theft study. This is an Australia-wide story, which of course applies to Tassie as well. Cost of living pressures are driving more people to speed away without paying at the bowser than sky-high petrol prices, a study has revealed. The New South Wales Bureau of Crime Statistics has released a report that found higher living costs and decreased wages had a stronger link to rates of petrol theft than fluctuating prices. The Bureau launched its probe after a sharp increase in petrol theft post-COVID-19, despite stable fuel prices, Executive Director Jackie Field told AAP. And that story continues on page 4.
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